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1: Domestic mobile roaming. 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
2: Hi, I'm Cindy Humphrey. The Housing Minister says data revealing new home sales continue to fall do not paint the full picture. New home sales have fallen 20% in the past 3 months, with the drop being blamed on weaker buyer confidence, interest rate rises and Labor's tax changes. Claire O'Neill telling Seven the housing market is broken, but the federal government is acting.
3: Something had to give here, and we're not shy about the fact that we have made some big changes here to get young people the opportunity that they deserve.
2: And now Andrew Hastie says the Liberals need to focus on lifting their historically low primary vote. It comes as One Nation's popularity continues to increase, with the party's primary vote coming in second place on 27%, ahead of the coalition on 24%. The Liberal frontbencher telling the ABC his party needs to remain focused.
4: We want to win the next election as the coalition, and it's a three-corner contest, and the Liberal Party should be striving to be number one on the ballot, and that's what I've been arguing for.
2: The US has confirmed it's put weapons in space. The US Air Force says the Trump administration is prepared to use them against any hostile action. It's not known when the weapons were put into the Earth's orbit. And new research has found Australia's indigenous population before colonisation was up to seven times larger than previously thought. Flinders Researchers says the population was around 2.2 million compared to previous estimates of between 250,000 and 1 million. Over 2 million First Nations Australians died after the arrival of the First Fleet.
1: 5AU, your sport now.
2: In sport, Ollie Hollins has inked a three-year contract extension to stay at Carlton. The 22-year-old has played 79 games across four seasons at the Blues, including every match last year. To NRL, no miracle comeback by Sam Walker, with the Roosters opting not to rush him back from his recent foot injury. He's not been selected for Saturday's blockbuster semi-final clash against the Sharks. And the Aussies have won their opening ODI against Zimbabwe. Batsman Matt Renshaw making his maiden one-day century in the 59-run win. That's the latest news and sport.
1: 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At 5AU, we know better. It's why we're keeping news right here. Sure, we'll bring you updates from around the world, the country and the state. We'll also keep you in the loop with what's happening with the Whyalla Council across in Port Augusta, or who won and lost in local sport. 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
5: Sunny today on the water. Southeasterly winds to 20 knots, seas to 1.5 metres. Top temps ranging from 15 in the Clare Valley to 19 in Port Augusta. If you're heading to Adelaide, partly cloudy with a top of 17. Tomorrow, sunny. Top temps ranging from 18 in the Clare Valley to 22 in Port Augusta.
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8: Hi, I'm Phoebe Humphrey. The federal opposition is calling on the PM to scrap recent changes to negative gearing and property tax, with fresh data showing new home sales have dropped for a fourth straight month. Liberal Senator Michaela Cash telling Seven it's time for Anthony Albanese to admit he was wrong.
9: How much more pain does he want Australians to feel before he admits we got it wrong and he scraps those toxic taxes?
8: While Australia will need an extra 83,000 tradies to keep up with housing construction demand, according to the Housing Industry Association, they've outlined five ways they could attract more skilled workers to the sector, including better supporting builders who train the workforce. Temporary campgrounds will need to be set up for Brisbane Olympic spectators. That's according to the CEO of Camplify, who has been working with the state government ahead of the 2032 Games. Proposals also include freeing up university beds as the state faces an 11,000 room shortage. Random knife detection searches could soon become a reality in Victoria if Labor is re-elected at the state's November election. The proposal is based on Queensland laws that give police and PSOs the power to conduct random searches in public using metal wands. And all of Ed Sheeran's support acts for upcoming dates in his Loop tour have now withdrawn in solidarity with Macklemore. The rapper was kicked off the tour for his on-stage comments in support of Palestine. Since then, four acts have dropped out, including Billie Eilish's brother Phineas and Sheeran's own live band.
0: 5AU, your sport now.
8: In sport, Fremantle will fly to Sydney today as they gear up for Friday night's prelim against the Swans. Dockers star Hayden Young says there's no plan to tag in-form Swan Errol Goulden.
10: Last week we went 4v4 in the guts and took them on as a team, and I mean that sort of works for us. There is times where we have gone to individuals.
8: And the Roosters have resisted the urge to rush back star playmaker Sam Walker for this weekend's NRL semi-final clash against the Sharks. Team sheets have been released with Angus Crichton named for his first game since May after injuring his foot. That's the latest news and sport.
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11: 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The state government is acquiring the land to build a new preschool, primary school,

0: Or the Mount Barker area, which of course is absolutely bursting at the seams with people. They're trying to keep up with the infrastructure demands. It's the real life trolley problem. You pull one lever and the train goes on the tracks and takes out a small business. They've worked very hard, put everything into it to establish themselves. People are going to get angry on their behalf. On the other side of things, you pull the lever and you leave everything in place, and then people in Mount Barker complain that the infrastructure isn't keeping up. So which lever do you pull?
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2: Sunny today on the water, southeasterly winds to 20 knots, seas to 1.5 metres. Top temps ranging from 15 in the Clare Valley to 19 in Port Augusta. If you're heading to Adelaide, partly cloudy with a top of 17. Tomorrow, sunny, top temps ranging from 18 in the Clare Valley to 22 in Port Augusta.
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0: Hey guys, it's Wilksy here. After 30-odd years of fishing Spencer Gulf, I reckon I know a thing or two. How about you join myself and Jordan Curtis at 8:15 Friday mornings for the Spencer Gulf Fishing Show? We'll let you know what's biting and maybe give you a few tips. 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
4: Hi, I'm Cindy Humphrey. Labor will reveal its long-awaited migration policy tomorrow. Tony Burke was meant to unveil it earlier, but his speech was cancelled last month. The Home Affairs Minister will now speak at the press club tomorrow before PM Anthony Albanese heads off to New York on Friday. The policy is set to outline methods to bring net migration down from 305,000 to 225,000 over 2 years. ING has lifted its interest rates ahead of the Reserve Bank's next meeting. The major bank says it's increasing its fixed interest rates for owner-occupier and investor home loans by 0.2% from today. The RBA will hand down its next rates decision on September 29. The federal government has weighed in on the latest data showing new home sales have dropped for a fourth straight month.

0: month. The slump is being blamed on high interest rates, weaker buyer confidence and Labor's tax changes. But Housing Minister Claire O'Neill has told Seven those changes will get more Aussies into the market.
1: We've got some really important kind of indicators telling us that we're going to see exactly what we want, and that is more first home buyers in the market and more new builds being supported by investor dollars, which is really where we want that money to go.
0: Aussie researchers have found a link between parents using social media and becoming more overprotective over their teenagers. According to Griffith, making comparisons on social media is one of the strongest predictors of an anxious parent. And Meghan Markle has wished Prince Harry a happy 42nd birthday. She's taken to Instagram, writing, "Harry is simply the best."
2: 5AU, your sport now.
0: In sport, the Swans insist they're under no illusion how tough Freo will be in Friday night's AFL prelim, despite the Dockers' loss in week one of the finals. Logan McDonald admits it's going to be a tough battle.
3: They haven't had many performances like that for the year, so they've been the clear best team. Their contest, they got star-started all across the ground, so we're under no illusions that they're just going to roll over here and give it to us.
0: And Australia's taken a 1-0 lead in its one-day series against Zimbabwe with a 59-run win. Matt Renshaw top scoring with 109 off 94 deliveries. That's the latest news and sport.
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4: 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From the coast of the outback, here's your local weather update.
2: 5AU weather.
5: Sunny today. On the water, southeasterly winds to 20 knots, seas to 1.5 metres. Top temps ranging from 15 in the Clare Valley to 19 in Port Augusta. If you're heading to Adelaide, partly cloudy with a top of 17. Tomorrow, sunny. Top temps ranging from 18 in the Clare Valley to 22 in Port Augusta.
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It's always good when the short version of a song still goes for the best part of 4.5 minutes. Dire Straits, Romeo and Juliet, here on the 80s Lunch Lockie this afternoon. The full version, well, we'd only have to really play that song and the 80s lunch would be done. It's quite a long one, but if you get the chance, trust me, goes all right. Hey, pretty soon the 80s lunch continues. Rick Astley got some Pat Benatar. Let's hear 1927. It's That's When I Think of You, playing now, right here, the 80s lunch.

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1: 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The kids were there. Harley was there. 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

You two on the 80s lunch. Lucky this afternoon, celebrating the 80s and everything that was good and everything that was maybe slightly less than good. But, you know, history is a wonderful thing. It's a powerful thing. Things that were not very good in the 80s end up becoming kind of fun. Just like driving 80s cars today. It's all a part of the fun, really, isn't it? Pretty soon, the 80s lunch continues. Got some Ice House pretty soon. Right now, let's hear Pat Benatar. Love is a Battlefield. The 80s lunch.

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5: Hey there, I'm Brooke Seychell. Tony Burke will end weeks of speculation tomorrow when he unveils Labor's migration policy. The Home Affairs Minister will outline the government's plans at the National Press Club after his initial speech was cancelled early last month. Labor will outline how it will bring net migration down to 225,000 over 2 years. Meanwhile, it's another blow for Labor's renewables target, with new modelling showing Australia could fall considerably short of hitting its 82% goal by 2030. A shortfall in building major solar, wind and battery projects is contributing, undershooting the target by nearly 30%. The former ACO boss says the ball was dropped in Australia following the October 7 attacks. Dennis Richardson quit his role as special advisor to the Royal Commission into Anti-Semitism back in March. He's told the ABC there is no one individual at fault.
6: Not referring to anyone in particular, but society as a whole. Some things that were said and done were not picked up by the media in the way they should have been.
5: AI juggernaut Anthropic has signed its first Australian data centre deal with Queensland's Western Downs region to host the AI factory. The data centre will have a total capacity of up to 2.1 gigawatts and is expected to be up and running by 2027. And Macaulay Culkin is coming down under for special screenings of the 90s classic Home Alone. The child star will be doing live interviews after the film in Sydney, Melbourne and Brisbane.
4: 5AU, your sport now.
5: Swans forward Logan McDonald will be hoping to repeat his career-best goal haul when the side takes on the Dockers in Friday night's AFL prelim. McDonald bagged six majors in the win over Brisbane in the qualifying final, but he's playing down his own impact in that game.
7: I was just very lucky. The team played a really good game all across the park. Everyone contributed and played their role, and I was just lucky to get on the end of a couple, I guess, and, yeah, hopefully can do a bit more.
5: That's the latest in news and sport.
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0: Sunny today. On the water, southeasterly winds to 20 knots, seas to 1.5 metres. Top temps ranging from 15 in the Clare Valley to 19 in Port Augusta. If you're heading to Adelaide, partly cloudy with a top of 17. Tomorrow, sunny. Top temps ranging from 18 in the Clare Valley to 22 in Port Augusta.
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9: Well, hello, hello, my friends, and a very happy Wednesday to you, wherever you're choosing to join us from, whatever you might be doing. I'm Chris Guscott. This is Around SA, and yet again, we have 3 hours in front of us. where we chat about all things regional South Australia. And of course, you are

paramount to all of this. And the text line for you to join in and have your say on anything we're discussing or anything else you want to discuss as well, that number is 0417 063 963. But yes, Wednesdays do look a little bit different. Because, of course, we have that pokey little quiz that pops up week on week. It's called the Midweek Mind Games. It brings people in far and wide for a bit of fun. And that's really what it is, because it's not like I'm offering you a $10,000 prize. That's definitely not the case. In fact, it's $10,000 less than that. Anyway, we're looking forward to getting into all of this and plenty more. Like I said, the text line's there for you to join in on. Keep in mind that the iHeart app is always there as well. So all you have to do is download it for free. Have it on your phone. If you're not next to the trusty wireless to listen into this radio station, all you have to do is open up the app, type in the station name, press play. And then you get this station wherever you shall be. Crystal clear quality. Absolutely beautiful stuff. Of course, a wide world of on-demand entertainment there as well, so you can listen to your heart's content. A whole variety of different things. So make sure you're checking that out and you have that at your disposal if need be. Right, as I mentioned, of course, the Midweek Mind Games takes precedent on a Wednesday. So that will be a lot of what we are getting to. Just a bit of fun to break up this working week. However, still a couple of things to talk about today. The South Australian Police pay deal that they've just announced. One particular line within it, which I'm interested to discuss with you collectively, because the road to heaven is paved with good intentions, but let's see how they can actually execute on one particular point that pertains to regional police force, which, of course, we're looking for more and more people to fill some of these more remote and regional areas where we are starting to see some crime surges. So we'll get to that in the next hour of the program. But starting things off, you may remember it was last week, I think, or week before, Narelle Zanker, our Manham farmer, who took out the Rural Women of the Year Award, which is absolutely fantastic. And her business is all about educating young people about a dairy farm. And it's clear to me through some statistics that have just been brought out, a very interesting survey, we need to be doing far more of this. And we'll get to all of that and plenty more after we start with Cyndi Lauper. And girls just want to have fun. It's not just girls having fun today, it's the boys and the girls and everybody listening. Midweek Mind Games gets underway soon. Thanks for joining us.

0: It's around to SA for this Wednesday, the 16th of September. And as always, the pleasure's all mine to have you here. Hopefully the day's treated you kindly up until this point, and I hope the next 3 hours at bare minimum will be lovely for you as well. One way that I hope will improve your day, whether you're having a good one or not, is the Midweek Mind Games, which of course is this pokey little quiz that I started 4 years ago. I had no idea that it would turn out to be what it is, which is people texting far and wide across this state and even country of ours, just to play along with a handful of questions of different formats and types, all in the interest of trying to knock some of the dust out of the cogs of your mind. If you are anything like me, we get to this point of the week and things tend to slow down a fair bit in the old brain department. Now, mercifully, I'm the one who gets to ask these questions because I've had people say before when they talk about the midweek mind games to me going, oh, you must know a fair bit about this. I really don't. I just get to ask the questions, so it seems like I know the answers to all of these. So that's good for me. I'm testing to see if you know it, though. And we have many geniuses and Triple Crown winners week on week. If you want to be a part of this, of course, the number is 0417 063 963. And as I've mentioned the last couple of days, and I might continue to do this regularly too, I know a lot of people, especially on a Wednesday, are just tuning in for the quiz. If you want the text line number, and I'm reading it too fast for you, and I apologise, it's a force of habit, go to our station website and the Round SA page. You will see a text line number there. There's your written reference 24/7. So you don't have to shake your fist at me angrily because I'm not slowing down enough. But anyway, keep in mind as well, even if you don't get the questions correct, we've got hot chocolate on retainer and that costs us a fair bit, but they're always here to remind you that... Oh, nope, wrong one, hot chocolate. This one. Everyone's a winner, baby, that's the truth. This is true. Gonna have to dock some money from the retainer for that. Oh boy, off to a ripping start. Let's see where the day goes from here. All right, first question of the show, as always, is a song lyric question. So, I'm diving deep into the songs that you hear regularly on this radio station. I'm not just talking about the chorus. I'm talking about the bits and pieces in the verses that you might gloss over. I'm really testing you. Today I'm going back to 1994, great year, with Sheryl Crow. She sung about how all she wants to do is to have some fun. Cyndi Lauper just sung about that a little bit as well. In the song, what does the bar she's in face towards? So in 1994, Sheryl Crow sung all about how all she wants to do is have some fun. In the song, what does the bar she's in face towards? 0417 063 963. Get your texts in, put your name at the end, and I'll continue to reiterate this. I appreciate those who have texted me for years. We're busy on the text line now. I can't remember everyone's number. So please, I understand it's repetitive, but put your name at the end of every text you send in for the Midweek Mind Games at bare minimum. And I will make sure I celebrate you accordingly because I know you're a genius, but let's continue to prove it for everybody else out there. All right, we're going to go to a break. And then after the break, some really interesting survey results which continue to confirm how much of a gap there is between what is being done in agriculture and what everybody else is aware is happening in agriculture. Now, this is just for kids, but I think it is an important discussion to have nonetheless, so we'll get to it next.
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0: Welcome back, everybody. Lovely to have you on board as Around SA moves through this Wednesday, the 16th of September. I'm Chris Guscott. Of course, a Wednesday means the midweek mind games, that pokey little quiz that's trying to knock some of the dust out of the cogs of your mind. First question of the program, if you'd like to be involved, the number is 0417 063 963. First question of the program is always a song lyric question. I dive deep into the songs that you hear regularly on this radio station. In 1994, Sheryl Crow sung about how all she wants to do is have some fun. In the song, what does the bar she's in face towards? What does the bar she's in face towards? 0417 063 963. Please put your name at the end. I will celebrate you as a genius. And everybody else in the state and country will know it too. Right. First topic of the show. Very interesting survey result handed on by a company called Norco. Now, they themselves are a dairy farm cooperative, so it's in their interest, of course, to highlight agriculture, as it is ours as well. So our interests are aligning on this. They have done what they call a food provenance survey, where they have talked to kids about where they believe food comes from. Now, the first thing I will say before we get into this is that these statistics, let's not be too serious on the numbers specifically, because there's no detail provided as to what age of kid that they were talking to for this. And you just never know. You do need to take most survey results with a grain of salt, because you just never know who's involved in it. However, an important thing, well, there's a handful of important things that come out of this. 38%, or almost 4 in 10 children, don't recognise that without farmers we wouldn't have enough food. 1 in 7 Australian children think hot chips start their journey at Macca's or at the supermarket, not with just growing potatoes on a farm. Almost 1 in 3, so that's 31%, think bread begins at a bakery, not wheat grown on a farm. More than 1 in 4 Aussie children think ice cream starts at an ice cream factory, van or supermarket, not at a dairy farm. And 1 in 5 Australian children believe we would still get food from supermarkets or factories if there were no farmers. Now, again, when you say that out loud and when you talk about, well, this is what children believe, this is a reason why we send children to school, right? However, with all of this in mind, it goes on to further talk about parents' role in all of this. And of course, as you would imagine, a large majority of parents understand how important it is for kids to understand where their food comes from. However, it says close to a quarter of parents rarely or never talk about where their food comes from with their families. Now, you don't have to be so stilted in doing it. However, when you talk about a quarter of parents, that means then subsequently a quarter of kids are not exactly having those conversations. Now, I'm not worried about us out here in regional South Australia, because you don't really have too much of a choice but to understand that, and that's a good thing. But you're talking more about, let's say, children in metropolitan areas, right? Now, again, without knowing the age of this, you just don't know if they're talking to 4-year-olds or they're talking to 12-year-olds, right? However, with this in mind, the first place that my head went with this was Narelle Zanker, who we talked about a couple of weeks ago, or last week, it's all blurring into one for me, but she won the AgriFutures Rural Woman of the Year because her dairy farm adventures around the Murray Lands in Mannum, teaching school children what a dairy farm looks like and how it goes about its business. Those types of initiatives clearly being recognised as something that is remarkably important in this day and age. So the more initiatives we can have like that, and look, agricultural schools are obviously exist as well, but the more opportunities that we can give to more schools to actually learn these types of things, the better. Because what happens is these younger children, they grow up to be adults, of course, and then these adults turn into people who vote, they turn into people who make decisions, and the more precedent that we can put on making sure that farmers are recognised and celebrated for what they are and what they provide, not only local communities, but of course the state. And you just have to look at our export numbers for what we send out here from South Australia. We prop up the state in regional SA. There's no question about that. So the earlier we can get in on the ground and educate, the better. And clearly there's a bit of work to be done there. And I'll finish off with this. So Norco also did a National Farmer Wellbeing Report, and it found that 91% of farmers feel undervalued by the Australian public. So, yeah. 0417 063 963 is our text line. Any interesting initiatives that may be similar to what we talked about with Narelle Zanker's farm in Manham, or anything else that you want to highlight, these types of initiatives? I'm all for giving them a bit of publicity here as we continue to try to make sure that everybody is well and truly aware that farmers are propping up the state. So let's celebrate them. It's Around SA.
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Better music and more of it here on 5AU and 5CS. Chris Guscott here with you for Around SA. Welcome back to the show and happy Wednesday, of course, wherever you're joining me from, whatever you might be doing. You know the latest in local news. This first thing in the morning is part of the Big Breakfast as Gemma Jones guides you through on the half hour with the local news first bulletins. Of course, she gets you up to date with what's going on in our backyard and a couple of things that took my interest this morning. Community members are meeting tonight as they continue to discuss the Stirling North AI data halls or centres, whatever you'd like to call it. So, of course, this is Firmus, same company that has been building or looking to build one in Taylor Bend, I should say, as well. So there's a webinar session that's tonight from 6 o'clock and they're going to be looking to do community consultation face-to-face soon as well. So keep that in mind if you are interested about this project and some of the finer details around it. I know many people are, so make sure you keep that in mind. If you're able to get onto that webinar session, it starts at 6 o'clock. Also, on a more positive note, SA's Rural Ambassador of the Year, Sarah Lavelle. She represents the Clare Show and the Northern Show Association. So she's been celebrated as that. So huge congratulations to her. And of course, she's then representing SA at the Rural Ambassador Award Nationals, which are taking place next year, but a huge honour in itself. So if you want to keep up to date with all the latest in local news, Gemma Jones has you covered. It's part of the Big Breakfast with Jordan Curtis. And I'll get you back to the music now on Around SA.

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1: It's Around to SA and a happy Wednesday to you, to all of you, of course. I'll have the 2pm news, sport and weather on the way next, and that'll get you up to date with what you need to know there. And then within our second hour, the midweek Mind Games continues to roll on. Does not wait for any man, woman or child. So if you've been involved, keep your ear out. I might celebrate you as a genius. And if you haven't been involved in the first hour's question, you'll have an opportunity to get another one in. So I'm looking forward to doing all of that. Within the next hour of the program as well, there's one particular point within the new pay deal for the SA Police, which for all of the good that this may end up doing, there's still some ambiguity about regional centres, and I want to get into that as well. So we'll get to all of that and plenty more after the break.
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11: Hey there, I'm Brooke Seychell. Another rate hike from the RBA could be looming, with major bank ING lifting its interest rates. From today, fixed interest rates for owner-occupier and investor home loans will increase by 0.2%. The RBA's next rates decision will be revealed on September 29. A News 24 host has spoken out after offensive comments by ex-Labor staffer Rees Muldoon.

0: were unearthed yesterday. The former actor was sacked by Senator Richard Dowling over posts targeting Peter Credlin and Senator Jacinta Namphigimpa Price. Now Credlin's hit back on her program, questioning Labor's vetting process.
1: And I don't for a minute believe that this was missed when he was vetted for his job as a Labor staffer. I don't. Because I know that Labor vet people thoroughly. So it's my view that someone saw these comments and thought they could get away with them.
0: Meantime, the Greens have slammed AI companies, accusing them of blackmailing the government to change Australia's copyright laws. Senator Sarah Hanson-Young says AI companies are holding a gun to the government's head after the ABC revealed Labor is considering an opt-out model for creatives. Overseas, Donald Trump has criticised the US Supreme Court after it rejected his push to restrict mail-in voting in the upcoming midterm elections. And the Spirit of Tasmania website has crashed after highly anticipated tickets for the new vessels went on sale this morning, although the planned inaugural passenger sailing dates are still unconfirmed.
2: 5AU, your sport now.
0: Dolphins hooker Jeremy Marshall-King says he hopes to taste more success in the upcoming prelim after the side's maiden finals win last week. It was Marshall-King's first ever finals appearance after a decade in the NRL. He credits life off the field for his career best form.
3: On the outside of footy, you know, just enjoying life and really enjoying it. 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And you know, I've been probably the best mentally.
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2: 5AU weather.
4: Sunny today. On the waters, southeasterly winds to 20 knots, seas to 1.5 metres. Top temps ranging from 15 in the Clare Valley to 19 in Port Augusta. If you're heading to Adelaide, partly cloudy with a top of 17. Tomorrow, sunny. Top temps ranging from 18 in the Clare Valley to 22 in Port Augusta.
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8: I absolutely love these types of stories, and the latest one of these comes from New Hampshire in the States, where a man by the name of John Hampson, 84-year-old, he's walked into the Concord Public Library there to hand in a book that is overdue. And by overdue, I mean 132 years late. He hands in the relatively well-cared-for edition of the Century Illustrated Monthly magazine from September 1894. Now, one of the funny elements of this is that the public library had just recently brought in a fine freeze. So, in theory, had they not had that in place, he would have been on the hook for $12,055, as it was in fact 48,220 days overdue. However, amazing find. He has absolutely no idea how it came to be in his possession. He just found it and went, okay, interesting. So they were combing through the book, and what it is, back in 1894, essentially was writings, poetry, essay, local news of the time, and it was published monthly. And one of the things was that there was quite a vigorous discussion about whether or not they should allow more city schools to have outside spaces for children to play in. And according to the articles that are within it, it's essentially no one really cared at the time that kids didn't have anywhere to go in school to go outside and play. It's just you played inside, which I thought was very interesting. So there you go. $12,000 the fine would have been. There you go. You just never know. And these types of things too, these types of books and magazines always just seem to pop up time to time at yard sales and garage sales and, you know, those, what are they called, boot sales as well. You just never know what you're going to find. It's amazing. 0417 063 963. That, of course, is our text line. Great to have you on board. Midweek Mind Games, of course. We have many geniuses to celebrate and the next question to get to you as well. Also within this hour, there's one particular line that I want to highlight as SA Police are now getting a new pay deal. And it's pertaining to regional areas. I'm just not quite sure that they can guarantee it. So we'll get to all of that and more after we start our two ups at two with ELO. This is Don't Bring Me Down. Thanks for joining us. Very good afternoon to you.

0: That's ELO teaming up with ONJ, who is most commonly known, of course, as Olivia Newton-John. I don't think anyone in the history of radio has called Olivia Newton-John ONJ before, but here we are. That's Xanadu, and it's part of your two ups at two this Wednesday, the 16th of September. Chris Guscott here with you. Hopefully the sun is shining, the birds are singing, you're having a lovely Wednesday up until this point. And if you're not, well, hopefully at least you've been a part of the Midweek Mind Games, which is this little quiz that exists out in regional SA to hopefully knock some of the dust out of the cogs of your mind, get you thinking slightly differently at the midway point of the working week. First question of the program, as always, is a song lyric question, which means I dive deep into the songs that you hear regularly on this radio station, and I say there's no excuse for you not to know them. If you're a regular listener, but these songs have been around for at least 30 to 50 years now. So I hope you know them up to this point. Right, in the first hour I asked you this question. In 1994, Sheryl Crow sung about how all she wants to do is have some fun. Within the song, what does the bar she's in face towards? And I'll let Sheryl do the honours from here.
1: Now we are drinking beer at noon on Tuesday. The bar that faces a giant car wash.
0: Yes, it certainly was. Watching all of the good people of the world wash their cars on their lunch break. So that was the answer I was looking for, a giant car wash. So let me get you to the geniuses now. 007 Daniel, Aussie, Starkey from Buckleboo, Shell from Mallee, or from the Mallee, I should say, PT from Pinkawillany, Peter from Dorsley, Travis from Aberfoyle Park, Stefan, Dan from Wadakey, Craig of Northaven, Sean E. of Wyala, Barney, Bang from Jervoice, overworked and underpaid in Wyala, Lynn from Murray Bridge. Chris's favourite vanilla flavoured with chocolate layers frozen dessert ladies from Renmark. Let me know how it is. I did think about this, so here's a long story that I don't have the time for, but I was thinking about this. I had to shop first thing on a Monday morning, and my wife and I got back late on Sunday from our trip to Canberra, and I was just combing through the last parts and went to the freezer section, and I thought, should I? And I held my fire. So tell me how it is. I might grab one on the way home. See if we got room in the freezer at home. But thank you for trying that out on the recommendation. I appreciate it. Anyway, Robot Grinch of Cow, Pete from Goolwa, Colo from Stirling North, Sher from Baruda, Jez and Muzz of Mirtho, Dasher of Port Lincoln, Metho of Loxton, Bud from Bullaroo, Big Ben of Thomas Plains, the Kimballs of Wyala, Merv Jans of Wirrabra, Yellowfin Dazza of Port Broughton, the Acacia Drive Drunks, you know the deal with that. Mark G in Manham, Jay in the Truck, Hannah in the Hills, Dadman in Transit, that is my dad, of course, who's on the road, stay safe out there. Jurgen the Taxi Driver from Port Pirie, the Mipo Maniac. Thank you, that took me all of 2 minutes to prepare. DeBubs from Goolwa, Hayden Courtline, and Heather from Wakery, who says, I love this song. One of many that I've lived the lyrics. So she says, I've watched the sun come up over Santa Monica Boulevard. Says, standing on a corner in Winslow, Arizona, or I'm calling from the Las Vegas Hilton. Took me many trips over decades to achieve these and many more. Well, that's lovely. Absolutely fantastic. So well done to each and every one of you. You are all geniuses. Let's see if you can keep that up for the next hour, as of course I have another question for you. And it is an anagram. So I give you a phrase. Unscramble it, rescramble it, all the letters you need are there. Find me something SA-specific, and today I'm giving you this phrase. Earn me arm. So, E-A-R-N, earn as in earning money, for example. M-E, as in me, and A-R-M. Earn me arm. I was discovered accidentally in 1998, just outside of the Woomera prohibited area. I am estimated to be the world's largest modern geoglyph, spanning 2.7 kilometres tall and a perimeter of 28 kilometres. No one knows who created me. What am I? to 0417 063 963. Earn Me Arm. I was discovered accidentally in 1998 just outside of the Woomera Prohibited Area. I am estimated to be the world's largest modern geoglyph, spanning 2.7 kilometres tall, a perimeter of 28 kilometres. No one knows who created me. So what am I? Have a crack. Text lines there. Put your name at the end. It's Around SA.
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0: It's Around to SA on this Wednesday. Lovely to have you as always. Two ups at two, of course, moving through this hour, and the midweek mind games barreling through, as it always does on a Wednesday afternoon edition of the show. Let me repeat the second question for you in case you haven't been a part of it or you'd like another stab at it. The number is 0417 063 963. Put your name at the end, please. The second question, as always, is an anagram. I want you to find me something SA-specific by unscrambling and re-scrambling the letters provided here. Earn me arm. So E-A-R-N-M-E-A-R-M. I was discovered accidentally in 1998, just outside of the Woomera prohibited area. I am estimated to be the world's largest modern geoglyph, spanning 2.7 kilometres tall and a perimeter of the 28 kilometres, if you don't mind. No one knows who created me. What am I? So have a go on the text line. See if I get to call you a genius. Right, whilst you're pondering over that, the biggest story of the day on, truthfully, what has been a relatively quiet news day, but the big story of the day is the new pay deal that has been reached between, of course, the Police Association of South Australia and the SA government as they look to try to further incentivise people becoming police officers. Now, of course, there is an inherent positive for everybody when you have a strong police force. And the fact that South Australia, per capita, has one of the strongest police forces is something that I don't think we should rest on our laurels for, because if you would like to look over to our friends in Victoria, you can start to see some of the problems to pick up there. However, we are far from perfect. And even after earlier this year, the SA government and SA police saying we're at our full entitlement, our establishment, sorry, is the word, and we have the positions filled that we need to, there's still regional areas that are really struggling to incentivise to bring police officers in play. And don't need to go through why that is obviously an important thing to do, especially when you're talking about places like Cooper Pedy, for example. So this new pay deal, we can dive into the numbers specifically, but it's a healthy boost, and I don't think too many people would begrudge them for that. You want to incentivise people to become police officers, because it's not the easiest job in the world, that's for sure, but it is a very important one. Within all of this, and all of the discussion, and the different quotes that get floated around from all of this, there was one particular aspect to it which I found interesting, and it does pertain to regional people. So when they're talking about regional shortages, for starters, they're saying officers in hard-to-fill rural postings will receive ongoing allowances worth between $7,000 and $28,000 a year, which will be paid out in equal parts on a fortnightly basis. So an additional bonus to work out in remote regional areas. That's not new to many industries. Further to this, enhanced overtime rates, expanded family package, whatever that means, a formal right to disconnect, and improved minimum rest periods between operational shifts to protect officer well-being. Now, that's one that I find really interesting because I'm not speaking out of turn here, I hope, but my wife works in a hospital and she has recently had some minimum rest periods changed for her. And they're currently in the position where they are short-staffed, as are a lot of hospitals. And she has noted that instead of a shorter turnaround, what happens is that you get your minimum rest period, but that little block just doesn't get filled. So you're understaffed anyway. And all of this is to say that you're hoping that the money that you put into this in an arms race for every other police force in the country, for starters, is trying to chase people to fill their positions. In an arms race to put more money in, that's great, but you still need to bring people out into regional communities. And I compare it in the same way to what we're trying to do with GPs, where with the courses that are being run through universities, for example, is that they want them more out in regional communities and they want them to experience the lifestyle so that they get used to it and more likely to do it once their studies are done, right? I know that they send cadets out all across the state and go to different places, but all of these things may end up not meaning anything at all if you are still unable to pitch regional areas as a place to be long term. And we may still end up having the same problems that we have with places like Cooper Pedy, for example. So all of these are very good, but what it looks like just operationally speaking, is continued to be worked on. We talked to Grant Stevens, who is the police commissioner. He came on about a month or so ago to talk about how they're looking into regional policing. And a lot of it isn't about money. So this is all well and good, but the jury's out on to whether or not the long-term measures that will be brought into play will actually be effective at filling some of these quite difficult to fill positions. So 0417 063963 is our text line. Fascinated to know your thoughts on that. This is Around SA.
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Better music and more of it. 5AU and 5CS, and there's no exception as the two ups at two moves through this hour. So, of course, more double ups from your favourites coming in a moment's time. But I'm poking my head in to tell you about the community events page at our station website, and for an obvious reason. There are so many great things happening in our backyard and beyond. So have a good look around and get involved with the community around you, and that includes the Kandina Memorial School putting on Grease. So if you want to see the Kandina Memorial School Theatre come to life, both for tonight and tomorrow night as well, 6 o'clock's the start time. Adults are $18, children under 18 are $8. And if you want to bundle the family together, two adults, two children, that's $40. So you can book via the station website and get the rest of the details that you need. And plenty of other things happening too, all at our community events page. So get onto that and have a good look around. Fill up your calendar, and I'll keep the two ups at two rolling for you on Around SA.

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1: It's around to SA and we have 2 hours in the books now. One more hour left to play as the 3pm news, sport and weather comes up next, and no better time in my personal opinion to put the kettle on, as I always tell you. And then you'll have a cup of tea or coffee or something else by your side as we tackle the last hour. And we get into the text line multiple times, as is usually the case on a Wednesday afternoon, as we talk to all of the different things that you're discussing, as well as, of course, the midweek mind games. The answer to the second question and the third question itself, as we keep the midweek mind games rolling. So all of that's to come and plenty more after the break. Great to have you.
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4: Tom Venning here, your federal member for Grey. I was born and raised on a farm in regional South Australia. I know what it's like when the city forgets the country. 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
8: Hey there, I'm Brooke Seychelle. The first Australian data centre deal has been signed off with AI giant Anthropic to back a data centre in Queensland's Western Downs. It's understood the site would be built in line with the government's expectations, despite the deal wrapping up before the federal government finalised its own regulations. It's expected to come online next year. The Home Affairs Minister has defended Labor's decision to keep the humanitarian intake at 20,000 places. The intake was supposed to drop to 13,500 until the PM made an 11th-hour intervention, which the opposition says will come with a $7 billion price tag. But Tony Burke says Labor has upheld its commitment to increase the intake.
9: This government, when we came to office, made clear that we'd be boosting the humanitarian program to 20,000 places. It remains at 20,000 places.
8: Overseas, at least 3 people are dead after a helicopter crashed between 2 buildings near a separate fatal bus accident in Los Angeles. Authorities say at least one of the victims was a pedestrian near the site of the chopper crash, while investigations are continuing. And Tyra Banks is headed to court in her fight to get unaired footage from the recent America's Next Top Model documentary. The producers are opposing the star's attempt to see hours of unaired footage of her former co-stars Miss J and J Manuel that didn't end up in the documentary. The former model thinks the footage could prove her claim she was defamed thanks to selective editing.
0: 5AU, your sport now.
8: Swans forward Logan McDonald has praised the players that have come into the side following the suspension of the Pullman Five. Despite being written off after last month's incident, the Swans are one game away from a

0: grand final appearance. McDonald says the young players have helped lift the whole side.
1: Probably a month ago they didn't think they'd be getting the opportunity in the final series, and as we know, things changed, and here they are playing a home prelim, so they've given us so much energy.
0: That's the latest in news and sport.
2: Hey guys, it's Wilksy here. After 30-odd years of fishing Spencer Gulf, I reckon I know a thing or two. 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
4: Clear this evening on the waters, southeasterly winds to 20 knots, seas to 1.5 metres, overnight lows ranging from 2 on the York Peninsula to 6 in Whyalla. Tomorrow, sunny on the waters, easterly winds to 20 knots, seas to 1.5 metres, top temps ranging from 18 in the Clare Valley to 22 in Port Augusta.
3: Across Renmark, Cowal, the Clare Valley and Murray Bridge, this is Around SA on 5AU.
5: At the start of the last hour, I told you the story of 84-year-old John Hansen from over in New Hampshire in the States, who returned the Century Illustrated Monthly magazine from September 1894 to the library 132 years late, if you don't mind. Would have been a $12,000 fine if they actually enforced it. It reminded me of something that I stumbled across when I was over in Canberra. So one of the main things you do when you go to Canberra is go to the old Parliament House, which they've set up quite well, and I found it very interesting. They set up a lot of the rooms to represent periods in time. So walk into one of the old Senate rooms, and there's a newspaper from the Canberra Times, January 10th, 1941, which is towards the earlier stages of World War II, of course. There's an article right in the left corner of the Canberra Times, and it reads like this. Serious charge against radio stations. Broadcasts gave help to the enemy. It says the Minister for External Affairs, Sir Frederick Stewart, said today that the government believed that under cover of apparently harmless broadcasts, information calculated to help the enemy and endanger Australia's interests was sent out by the banned radio stations, and they go on to list them. So 2HD in Newcastle, 4AT in Atherton in Queensland, 5KA in Adelaide, and one of the stations I'm broadcasting on right this second, 5AU of Port Augusta. So there you go. We were a little bit naughty back in war times, apparently. Sent out what we thought was harmless information, but they said that that was going to help the enemy. So there you go, a very different time. That was 85 years ago, by the way. January 10th, 1941. 85 years ago, if you don't mind. 0417 063 963. I'm not sure why I feel like I need to apologise now. It just feels instinctive, so maybe I'll do it. I'm sorry that that happened, all right? Anyway, last hour of the program, it's all about you in the text line. Of course, we normally get to the text line proper to discuss what you're discussing and the regional SA issues we bring up, but Wednesday means the midweek mind games, the second questions answers, and the third and final question. We'll celebrate everybody who deserves to be celebrated and get you another question to think a little bit differently. It's all to come after we start this final hour with Tina Turner. And what's love got to do with it? Thanks for joining us, everyone. A very good afternoon to you.

0: Welcome back, my friends, far and wide across this beautiful, wonderful, glorious state of ours. I'm Chris Guscott. This is Around SA. And of course, I know you're all hanging on the results of the midweek mind games as it continues to navigate this Wednesday. So let's not waste any time. Let's get into it. If you would like to be a part of this quiz that has no financial incentive for you to do so, the number is 0417 063963. You can, of course, put your name at the end. I will celebrate you as a genius if you get it correct. And, of course, those who are on the line for the Triple Crown, where all three are correct, we're working towards that. But the second question, as always, is an anagram, which means I gave you a small phrase. All of the letters you need are there. Unscramble it, rescramble it, find me something SA-related, specific, etc. Today I gave you Earn Me Arm. So EARNMEARM. I was discovered accidentally in 1998, just outside of the Woomera Protected Area, or Prohibited Area, sorry. I am estimated to be the world's largest modern geoglyph, spanning 2.7 kilometres tall and a perimeter of 28 kilometres. No one knows who created me. What am I? And the correct answer, as many of you got, was, of course, the Marree Man. And I find it remarkable that nobody knows who did this. How long it's been sitting there until a pilot just accidentally flew over and went, wow, that is an incredible piece of art that's in the ground. And it makes me wonder. So you can have machines, of course, these days you can just set up on GPS and they can do the work that's required. I can't imagine that they had a machine to do that either, whoever this was. So it's an incredible piece of work. It's 28 kilometres in its perimeter. It's enormous. So how did we not know who this is? I find it incredible. But yes, for those people, of course, who got it correct, let me celebrate you as geniuses. That includes Hayden Courtline, Kenny Pye of Port Lincoln, Nickers of Goolwa Beach, Starkey from Bucklebu, 007 Daniel, Peter from Dorsley, Lynn from Murray Bridge, Travis from Aberfoyle Park, the Mipo Maniac, Shell from the Mallee, Alice from Strath, that joke's going to get very old very quickly, Craig from North Haven, Rosie R from Renmark, Cherie and Luke from Barmera, both Jay and Jay in the truck, texting in right next to each other, it was meant to be, Rick from Virginia, hey, Hannah in the Hills, Muzz and Jez from Mirtho, Chris's favourite vanilla flavoured with chocolate layers frozen dessert ladies from Renmark. Thank you for the picture as well. That looks lovely. Mega K from Mipo, Metho from Loxton, Sher from Baruta, the Kimbles of Waiala, the Robot Grinch of Cal, the other Mark from Manham. Your text did get in, mate, so I got it later. PT from Pinkawillany, the Acacia Drive Drunks, you know the deal with that. Fordale Swan Hill, Soup Bones from the Creek. It's been a while since I've heard from you. Welcome back. Big Ben of Thomas Plains, Mark from RTT. Ali, who's usually from Port Lincoln, but she's on holidays chasing some sunshine. Hope you find it, Ali. Heather from Wakery, who says, in regards to the Mallee Man, interestingly, it depicts a man with a boomerang. Perhaps it actually is a Woomera. Yeah, that's one area of contention with the Mallee Man, is they're not 100% sure what the Aboriginal man depicted is holding. But yes, it could very well be a Woomera. And of course, right on the edge of the Woomera prohibited area. So that makes sense. Where am I up to? Debubs from Goolwa. Rowan on iHeart. Thank you very much. Only audio streaming app you need. Overworked and underpaid in Waiala, Bang from Jervois, Bud from Bullaroo, Roxy of Loxton, Mark G of Manham, Matt from Loveday, Dan from Wadiki, and Don of Waiala. You are all officially geniuses, and with a refresh, two more. Judy from Port Elliot, and Mary and Moby from Paringa. Well done to all of you. It leaves us now with our third and final question. Always trivia or general knowledge. Let's test you out. I think this is well-known knowledge, but we'll see. As of 2026, who is Australia's richest person? As of 2026, who is Australia's richest person? 0417 063963. It's the third and final question of our midweek mind games. Hope you get involved. And we get to the text line proper next.
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0: Welcome back, my friends, as Around SA continues to work through this Wednesday, the 16th of September. I'm Chris Guscott. Third and final question for the Midweek Mind Games is out in the open, and this is your last opportunity to be a part of it for today. Get your messages in on 0417 063 963. Put your name at the end as well, of course, so I can celebrate you as a genius. Right, the third and final question. I think this is well known, but we'll test that out, of course. As of 2026, who is Australia's richest person? As of 2026, who is Australia's richest person? 0417 063 963. That, of course, is the text line for a variety of different reasons, of course, that you can use it. And the text line proper to talk about the things that we're discussing is how we usually do it. And so let's dive into a few things that you have been talking about. And I want to start with last hour. I was talking about the SA Police pay deal, which, of course, is fantastic to be able to give police officers more money and to offer further incentivization for people to go into that workforce. However, a couple of points that are picked up from what was announced and all that they were talking about with it, talking about things like increased minimum gaps between when you're able to do shifts, for example. The instance that I brought up was that my wife works at a hospital and they've recently upped some of the gaps as well. And it's great for the individual person to have a few extra hours. However, there's not enough staff to actually fill those gaps, so you're just short-staffed in those periods anyway. So unless you are doing more meaningful work to make sure you're filling these gaps, like take Cooper Petey, for example, it's all well and good to throw money, but in the same way that throwing money at GPs hasn't helped for regional SA as well, the proof will be in the pudding as to whether or not this is further incentive. And so, Nickers from Goolwa Beach says, "Hey, Chris." "Hey, Nickers. I knew a police officer on the York. They said they would never be a city cop. Similar industry, and I've said it before, it's about retention. I'm still recovering from an injury and not back to what I was and likely never will be. I know others hurt in my industry. We should all be trying to keep the ones we have. I assume that's part of the new off-time laws your wife has in her own workplace, probably trying to prevent burnout." That's very true. "Anyway, sorry for the waffle. Feel free to just read the first sentence, because bugger, city living." You're in the right place to say those sorts of things, Nickers, so thank you. I appreciate it. But yes, retention is a huge aspect to all of this. And a big part of retention is culture. And I know we've received a lot of texts about what the culture has been within the police force. I know that can be a generalisation, because I'm sure there are some places that are far better than others. But yes, we'll see. The proof will be in the pudding. Nothing wrong with incentivising a few extra people to come over with a bit extra cash. So hopefully it does what's required. We can continue to fill up these regional police stations and they can be more effective in their communities. So thank you for that. First hour of the program. We had some stats provided to us by a company called Norco, who is a dairy cooperative. And they were highlighting the fact that kids don't have a great deal of awareness as to where their food comes from. Now, take these stats with a grain of salt, because I don't know the age of the children that were interviewed. But long story short, 1 in 7 thought that hot chips started their journey at Macca's or the supermarket, not potatoes grown on a farm. 1 in 3 think that bread begins at a bakery or a bread factory, not as wheat grown on a farm. 1 in 4 think ice cream starts at an ice cream factory, not a dairy farm. And 1 in 5 believe that we would still get food from supermarkets or factories if there were no farmers. And my point being, initiatives like Narelle Zanker from Manum, who we've celebrated just recently as the 2026 AgriFutures Rural Woman of the Year, her initiative that she has in place is educating through a dairy farm to say, well, this is what happens here and this is how all of this connects together. More initiatives like that would be fantastic. So, on our text line, and this is a fair point, if I can find it. Where did it go? There it is. 014 says, "I am a farmer and sell vegetables and beef at farmers' markets. The kids that go to the markets are incredibly interested in vegetables and food, milk, honey, etc. I give some seeds and often notice children asking their mums or dads for vegetables. I also go to the supermarket and notice children are confronted with sweet stuff and vegetables are not really looked at nearly as much. Comes down to parents to take an interest and then pass it down to their children. Places like Tasmania have tried to pass laws to only have supermarkets sell vegetables and fruit, etc. I think this is the wrong approach and will not teach the future generations about nurturing and valuable land that has now been unfortunately taken up with subdivision. Thank you. That last sentence, I'm a bit confused on your stance, but I think I get the gist of where you're going with that. And you're right. Much in the same way that I've come to the defence very regularly of teachers, where it just appears as if parents don't take any responsibility anymore for their children and their behaviour. Like, it is up to you to parent them. Just because you put them at school for 8 hours a day doesn't mean that you can alleviate responsibility for making them good people. And I know a lot of teachers, and they are all very frustrated by that. And that strikes me as the same type of thing as well. It's all well and good for me to talk about those types of initiatives that people like Narelle Zanker are doing, for example. But if you're not having parents reinforcing that regularly to kids, then is it going to have the same effect? So I appreciate your messages. Keep them coming. 0417 063 963. 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

0: It's Around SA here on 5AU and 5CS, and it is nearly time for me to say goodbye, wrap all of this up, and that includes, of course, the geniuses and the Triple Crown winners from the midweek mind games. That's all to come. If you weren't listening to The Big Breakfast this morning, you missed another slice of history thanks to our friends at Harvey Norman Whaler in Port Pirie. The secret sound has once again been guessed. Belinda from Clare got it, so take a listen.
1: What do you reckon our secret sound is, Belinda?
2: Is it one of those kitchen sink pull-out retractable mixer taps?
1: That is... Belinda, absolutely correct.
2: Oh, you're kidding.
1: That is absolutely correct. $375 is coming your way. That is incredible. So what clued you in?
2: I thought I had it a few weeks ago and I went away for a couple of weeks and I came back and I was surprised it was still going. But Dawn is a detergent and everything but the kitchen sink.
1: Everything but the kitchen sink is, I thought that one was going to give it away, but... the crack of Dawn, actually, so my boss, Steve, he came up with that one. It's because the kitchen sink, plumbing, plumber's crack, the crack of Dawn.
2: All right, yep.
1: But you know what? Dawn being a detergent also works well. I didn't realise that was a thing. Oh, that's awesome. I was not expecting that this morning. What are your plans for $375?
2: Oh, I don't know. I hadn't thought about it.
1: Well, you better start thinking about it now.
2: I will. No, that's great. Thank you very much.
1: No worries. Well,
2: very excited.
0: So that's the secret sound. And the clues meant more than one thing, even to John's surprise. So, of course, tomorrow we have a new secret sound, and it starts again at $100 thanks to Harvey Norman Whaler in Port Pirie. So the big breakfast from 6 o'clock, make sure you're listening. I find that just incredible that Belinda sat on that knowledge for a couple of weeks. She thought, yeah, I know what that is, but I'll get back to it. Just waiting for the jackpot to go up. Amazing stuff. So the big breakfast from 6 o'clock tomorrow, Jordan Curtis has you covered. A brand new secret sound, along with some other great chats and some great music as well. All right, nearly time for me to wrap up Around SA. We'll do it next.

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2: 23?
1: Really?
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1: It's Around to SA, and it's been such a pleasure to have you. Another very busy edition of the show about to be wrapped up, and it's busy on a Wednesday because of the Midweek Mind Games. I have many geniuses and Triple Crown winners to celebrate, and we will do that now. Of course, the third and final question is always a general knowledge and trivia question, just testing your broader knowledge across things. And the final thing that I asked you today was this: as of 2026, who is Australia's richest person? And the correct answer is, of course, Gina Rinehart. And she has been the richest person for quite some time. A few people chomping at her heels, though. Depending on

what number you go by. So the Australian Financial Review has her at 39 billion, if you don't mind. Forbes has her at 25.5 billion. So even if we are to take the lower number here and say $25.5 billion is a real-time net worth for Gina Rinehart, South Australia's richest person is Chris Thomas, who you would know from Thomas Food Internationals. He's at 2.27 odd. That's 9% of her net worth, which is just incredible to think about. Absolutely mind-blowing. And further to this, Gina Rinehart, Australia's richest person, she is barely inside the top 100 of the richest people in the world, which is just mind-blowing. And here I am working in regional radio, slaving away. Anyway, the following geniuses are 007 Daniel, Travis from Aberfoyle Park, Bang from Jervois, Debubs of Goolwa, Lynn from Murray Bridge, my dad, Nickers of Goolwa Beach, Peter from Dawsley, Craig from North Avon, Chris's favourite vanilla flavoured with chocolate layers, frozen dessert ladies from Renmark. Thank God I don't have to do that again, except for one more time. Jay in the truck, Disco Chicken of Mount Barker, fantastic name. Ian the veteran from Mount Compass Caravan Park, Dan from Wadakie, Barney, Hayden Courtline, Starkey from Buckleboo, Metho of Loxton, Fordo of Swan Hill, Lisa J of Goolwa North, Mark G of Manham, the Mipo Maniac. She's a maniac. Sher from Baruda, Rowan from iHeart, PT from Pinkawillany, Mary and Moby from Paringa, Heather of Wakery, Ali, who's usually from Port Lincoln, she's on holiday, still chasing the sunshine, Big Ben from Thomas Plains, Robot Grinch of Cow, Julie Lyle, Phil from Bunbury in Western Australia. A very good afternoon to you now, Phil. How about them Dockers? Finally rocked up. Jez and Muzz from Mirtho. Mark from RTT. The Acacia Drive Drunks, you know the deal with that. Cherie and Luke from Barmra. And the other Mark from Manham, which means we have 24 Triple Crown winners. And three, I believe, for the first time. Now, firstly, I want to start with this. Metho of Loxton. I don't have you on the records for being a Triple Crown winner. And that can't be right because you've played for ages. So let me know. But I will celebrate it as if your first time. Craig from North Haven and the Mipo Maniac. You get this sound effect because it's free, completely free. But well done for you for joining our Hall of Fame. And of course, for those who didn't text in, but you got all three questions correct, that's the sound effect you get as well. For the other 21 smarty pantsers who continue to do this week on week, 007 Daniel, Travis from Aberfoyle Park, Bang from Jervois, Debubs of Goolwa, Lynn of Murray Bridge, Peter from Dawsley, Chris's favourite vanilla flavoured with chocolate layers, frozen dessert ladies from Renmark, Jay in the truck, Dan from Wadakie, Barney, Hayden Courtline, Starkey from Buckleboo, Mark G of Manham, Sher from Baruda, PT of Pinkawillany, Heather of Wakery, Big Ben of Thomas Plains, Robot Grinch of Cow, Jez and Muzz of Mirtho, the Acacia Drive Drunks, you know the deal with that, and the other Mark from Manham, you know exactly what you're getting. And that's that. Another edition. One and run. Thank you so much for joining us. Tomorrow, of course, we're back from 1 o'clock to do this all again. And Jonesy and Amanda are up now. They'll take you for the next 3 hours. So goodbye for now. Have a wonderful evening. Please stay safe on the roads, of course. And I will talk to you tomorrow.

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6: 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My mate at Spencer Nissan says they won't last long. Nissan X-Trail deals from just $37,990 at Spencer Nissan Port Pirie. 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
8: Hey there, I'm Brooke Seychelle. We've got a preview of what Labor's migration announcement will be tomorrow, with the Home Affairs Minister saying Australia needs to bring net overseas migration down. Tony Burke's told Parliament Labor will be using tools to improve the migration system.
9: To be able to work through this, we need to be able to make sure that we deal with the numbers. We need to make sure that we deal with the numbers overall and do so in a sensible, targeted way that provides the easiest pathway through for the Australian economy.
8: Meanwhile, fresh turmoil for Australia's energy transition, with new modelling showing Labor could fall considerably short of its renewables goal. It's understood Australia will hit just 53% of energy from renewable sources by 2030, well below the 82% target. To the Northern Territory, where Bushfires NT has issued its highest level emergency warning for a bushfire just north of the Darwin River Dam. Authorities are urging residents to leave the area immediately. And the Gold Coast mayor has apologised for swearing at a journalist during a heated media conference. Tom Tate faced intense questioning yesterday over an encounter with Donald Trump before snapping at a reporter and storming off. He admits it was wrong and he should have risen above it.
10: I was out of line, using a swear word, even though being frustrated, and I absolutely apologise to all the journalists that was there and to really the people who saw it right throughout Australia.
7: 5AU, your sport now.
8: Two Blues have inked deals to stay on at Icon Park. Defenders Nick Newman and Nick Hayes both signing one-year contract extensions to keep them at Carlton until the end of 2027. And the Sydney Roosters will farewell two of the NRLW's biggest stars at the season's end, with Corbin Baxter and Millie Elliott announcing their retirements. Baxter leaves as a foundation Rooster and premiership-winning captain, while four-time premiership winner Elliott will also call time on a decorated career. That's the latest in news and sport.
11: Tom Van here, federal member for Grey. From the coast of the Outback, here's your local weather update.
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12: Clear this evening. On the waters, southeasterly winds to 20 knots, seas to 1.5 metres. Overnight lows ranging from 2 on the York Peninsula to 6 in Whyalla. Tomorrow, sunny on the waters, easterly winds to 20 knots, seas to 1.5 metres. Top temps ranging from 18 in the Clare Valley to 22 in Port Augusta.
13: Happy Friday.
2: Happy Friday.
13: Friday.
2: September 11, which of course comes with all those connotations of
13: horror. Does indeed.
2: It's Chris Brown's birthday today.
13: Something good comes out of it.
2: Not the rapper, the beloved Bondi vet.
13: Yeah.
2: And living room compatriot.
13: How old is Brownie?
2: I don't know. He's in his 40s. I went to his 40th and I don't know how many years ago that was.
13: I reckon he's about 45, 46, maybe 47. He's at the Italian Dolomites as we speak.
2: Yeah. Are they in Italy, the Dolomites?
13: Yeah, yeah. My sister, ironically, just came back from there.
2: The photos look incredible on his Instagram.
13: She was walking up to 20 Ks a day.
2: Yeah. I had a friend who recently went to Machu Picchu and travelled all through South America and did 20,000 steps a day. She got home and her watch says to her, "Oh, you're not keeping up with your daily steps." She goes, she's yelling at her, "What do you think? What do you think?"
13: Listen.
2: Listen.
13: Fitbit.
2: Oh.
13: Machu Picchu.
2: Yeah, I'm not going to do that every day. Yeah,
13: that's outrageous. There's nothing worse with this telemetry you've got now. I've got a Fitbit. But there's nothing worse when the battery runs out and you've done all this exercise and it says you've been under training lately.
2: Well, I had one last week. Minnie is still here, fingers crossed. Yep. She still is, and she's doing okay. Well, you know, better than she was last week, to be honest.
13: As good as she can do.
2: But I don't walk far with her, but for about 4 days there, we didn't even do that. And my watch says, your daily steps have changed. Yes! Let me explain to you the nature of me pre-grieving my dog.
13: And this is the technology we buy for ourselves.
2: We choose to buy into it, and then I rant.
13: It's akin to getting that Sergeant Major from Officer and a Gentleman.
2: Yeah. Yeah, to push my own
13: Mayo.
2: Face. Why don't you push my own face in the mud?
13: Friday is a great show because we've got the Friday Feels sessions. I'm excited. We broke this news yesterday. No Bull. The Bull sisters are on our show.
2: Vicar and Linda, I'm very excited.
13: You know what's been in my head all day?
2: Tell me.
13: Why don't you come to your senses?
2: We'll get them to sing that.
13: When you fall for me.
2: Who sings that?
13: Senses. You know, and I know you're doing your
2: little. I know.
13: I'll complete the joke
2: okay.
13: for you.
2: Who sings that?
13: The Bull Sisters.
2: Let's keep it that way.
13: Also, Instagram makes its return, and we can't do anything until we do the Fast Five. It's Jonesy and Amanda driving you home for Jam Nation.
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0: Hello there, it's Jonesy and Amanda driving you home this Wednesday, the 16th of September. Let's get into it.
1: How fast can this thing go?
2: Faster than the speed of light.
3: Jonesy and Amanda's
2: Fast Five.
0: Fast Five time, five questions. Can you go all the way and answer all five questions correctly? If you do that, Amanda will say.
4: Question five wins you a $500 Funlab voucher with Holy Moly golf club. The wild side of mini golf.
0: Holy moly. Dylan is in Malvern. Hello, Dylan.
4: Hi, Dylan.
5: Hi, how you doing?
0: Doing all right.
4: Thank you. Here's question one. Actually, I might need your help pronouncing this, Brendan. Helvetica,
0: yep.
4: Is it Calibri?
0: Yep.
4: And Ariel are all common examples of what?
5: Are they types of fonts?
4: They are.
0: We've been called a couple of fonts many times.
4: It does sound like a rude word, doesn't it?
0: Let's get into riffraff.
6: Any old riff
7: rap
6: backstage.
7: Oh, riff rap everywhere. Gotcha, I understand. Gotta keep out the riff rap.
4: Dylan, what song has this riff?
0: Yeah. You know it, Dylan.
5: I do know it, but I can't get something in my tongue. Can I hear it one more time?
4: Here it is.
0: What do you think, Dylan?
5: No, I don't know. Sorry.
4: Dylan.
0: Beck is in Sandringham.
4: Hello, Beck.
8: Oh, hello. How are you?
4: Very well. Do you want to hear it again?
8: Yes, please.
4: Here it is.
0: Because it rocks.
4: What's the song?
8: Oh, it's Kings of Leon. Someone Like You, is that what it's called?
4: Oh, that's the lyric in it, but that's not the name of the song.
0: You know what? Let's
4: give some Googling time.
0: Let's give you some Shazam and Googling time. It's Jonesy and Amanda driving you home for Jam Nation.
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0: Hello there, it's Jonesy and Amanda. We're into the Fast Five.
1: How fast can this thing go?
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4: Fast Five.
0: We find ourselves at Riff Raff.
5: Can I
0: rap?
6: Let me on Riff Raff backstage.
7: Oh, Riff Raff everywhere. Got you, I understand. Got
8: to
7: keep out the Riff Raff.
8: Enough of the jingles, let's get to the answering.
0: Please.
8: Hello, Nathan.
0: How are you, Nathan?
9: How you going?
8: Very well.
9: How about yourselves?
8: Not too bad, Nathan. Have a listen to this. What song has this riff?
0: Nathan?
9: Yeah.
8: What's the song?
9: Somebody I Used to Know by Kings of Leon.
8: No. Well, that's a lyric in the song, and I would have said that, but that's not the official title, I'm afraid.
0: Nicole is in Botany.
8: Hi, Nicole.
10: Hi, how are you?
8: Very well. Do you know the actual name of the song?
10: Yeah, You Somebody.
8: You Somebody, yeah. That's it.
0: Nicole's singing it. Yeah, it's You Somebody. Or I Can't Believe It's Not Noiseworks.
8: Or How I Use Somebody. It's the Australian version.
0: Insert laughter there, Nicole, if you feel.
8: Oh, Brendan! Wow. Come on, I've spent 20 years perfecting my fake DJ laugh at you. You can play along.
0: You have never faked it for me. Which of these actors have never been nominated for an Oscar, Golden Globe or Emmy? Emmy, I should say. What did I say?
8: Oh, Emmy. What a funny slip.
0: Okay. Or Emmy. I know you're grieving. It's okay.
8: Oh.
0: A, Keanu Reeves. B, Jim Carrey. C, Hugh Grant.
8: D, Brendan Jones.
10: Keanu Reeves, I think.
8: It is.
0: It's Keanu Reeves.
8: For all his incredible gifts,
0: he's
8: never been nominated for an Oscar, a Golden Globe, or an Emmy.
0: Such a good guy, though. If everyone was like Keanu Reeves, the world would be a better place. You know
8: he
0: gifts his people in his movies, Harley Davidson?
8: Does he?
0: And hairless cats? I'd probably say to him, I'll take the Harley, I won't take the hairless cat.
8: Okay. Do you remember when I was living, when Liam was just born, I was living in a place and
0: they were filming the thing here.
8: The woman from The Matrix was living downstairs.
0: Carrie Ann Moss?
8: Carrie Ann Moss. And I kept thinking, how exciting, I wonder if I'll ever see any of the cast, as if.
0: Mm-hmm.
8: I took my son, my newborn son, up to visit my parents in Brisbane and Harley said, listen to this. And he puts the phone out the window and I hear, happy birthday, dear Keanu.
0: And you know what?
8: Lawrence Fishburne was in the backyard. They were all there.
0: He would have had you there at that party because Keanu... And I don't want to black cat your story because no one likes a black cat.
8: Oh, I know what you're going to say, how you reckon he perved at you when you rode your motorbike somewhere.
0: He didn't perv. So anyway, Nicole, in Sydney near Centennial Park, there's a roundabout. And the radio station we were working at the time was just round from this roundabout. And I was on my Harley and I was going through there. There was a little bit of water on the road, not heaps, but enough to break traction. Anyway, this guy was running just around Centennial Park on the footpath. And I came in the corner in third gear, gassed it and just did the best fishy, that's a fishtail, right up the road.
8: A Lawrence Fishburne?
0: And it had these great straight through pipes. So it was going, bab, bab, bab, bab, and I'm just going, yee. And Keanu Reeves stopped running and actually looked and gave me a thumbs up. Like a Fonzie, two thumbs up. I'm serious.
8: Should we get on with the question now?
0: Well, insert laughter here, Nicole.
8: Okay. Question number four. A Sphinx cat is most famous for what feature?
10: Hairless.
8: Yes.
10: Oh.
8: Brendan Jones, why did you talk about hairless cats in the previous question?
0: I saw the extraneous information.
8: And thought a hairless cat, he gifts people a hairless cat.
0: Or a Harley Davidson.
8: You know. And you're blaming my grief for putting me off my game.
0: Why do you put pictures of cats here, Ryan? Have you got anything else to do?
8: So what's happened
0: here? Printer ink's expensive.
8: What has happened here is question three was about Keanu Reeves gifting motorcycles.
0: Yeah,
8: and
0: underneath
8: that, Ryan has put a picture of a hairless cat. Right. And you thought that that's what Keanu Reeves was gifting his colleagues.
0: Mm. Nicole, insert laughter here.
8: Oh, my God.
0: We are at question number five. This is you,
8: Let's
0: okay?
8: Let's end it right here. Come on, Nicole.
0: Are you ready to go?
10: I'm ready to go.
0: Macaulay Culkin is heading to Australia for a string of Q&As and screenings of what film? It's a hard one.
10: Home Alone.
0: What's that gonna be like?
8: He did a beautiful tribute to Catherine O'Hara at the Emmys.
0: The mum that abandoned him. In the movie, that's what happened.
8: Yes, but she's passed away in real life.
0: Yeah, of course, she's a great actress. But just putting some perspective.
8: Did he give her a hairless cat?
0: Nicole, congratulations. You've won the jam pack. You've got the $500 Fun Lab voucher with Holy Moly Golf Club. the wild side of mini golf. Insert excitement here.
10: You've made my day. I'm so happy.

0: must say I miss you guys so much in my on my drive in the morning.
1: Oh, Nicole.
2: But Nicole, do you know what? We're enjoying our lives because getting up at 3 in the morning is terrible. I have nothing else to add.
1: No, but
2: we
1: do
2: miss, we miss the spot.
1: But I'm glad you're also finding us here on our drive show.
2: Yeah.
1: So thank you.
0: All the time. I love you guys.
2: Well, Nicole, we love you. This is a love fest. Thank you. Really appreciate that.
1: Well, speaking of love, TikTok Tucker, nothing to do with love, is coming up next. Last week's sounded like it was going to be all right, but the after effects were horrible. What will today's be?
2: We'll find out next. It's Jonesy and Amanda driving you home for Jam Nation.
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0: Hello, it's Jonesy and Amanda driving you home. It's time to go to the kitchen for TikTok Tucker.
1: You hungry?
2: I enjoy cooking bacon and stop working with flow. You're making slap.
3: What are you?
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5: Gonna make you go yuck.
0: Exciting news, TTT fans. We are going Instagram live. All the cool kids are doing it. They're doing TikTok dances and they're doing Instagram live.
6: And us oldies are making some recipes.
0: Speak for yourself, Grandma.
6: Last week's was a disaster. Actually, it tasted okay, but the after effects... I have no gluten issues, but I sensed what it is to be gluten intolerant. We made gnocchi out of Weet-Bix, but there was an industrial amount of Weet-Bix with eggs and everything and just sat in my lower intestine and couldn't be moved for some time. All right. Well, today I think you and I both are tea drinkers, Brendan. We love a cup of tea. How about you, Ryan? Like a cup of tea?
7: No, not really. No.
6: Whatever. Anyway, we're going to make Hong Kong Sprite tea. This has been going viral. I've seen it go viral. I'm going to open a big... Oh, can you open that?
0: Hong Kong Sprite tea. Refreshing.
6: Refreshing sound of the lid of the Sprite coming off. Oh, how am I going to get the tea bag in there?
0: Well, you got to...
6: That old phrase.
0: Let's have a look.
6: Yeah, open your bottle of Sprite and you put four tea
0: bags
6: in. You can
0: do it. You can get it. It's like getting a dog in a bath.
6: Okay, ready? There's one.
0: Yes, it's easy.
6: So the recipe is...
0: It's fizzing up.
6: Oh, it's going to fizz up. Why would it fizz
0: And they
6: up?
0: Drink this in Hong Kong?
6: Apparently so. This has gone
0: According
6: viral.
0: To who?
6: I don't think the band's involved in this.
0: How many bags?
6: Four. I'm putting four tea bags in.
0: Yep.
6: Four tea bags into the top of the Sprite. And this is all you do. And apparently it's delicious. And I'm keen because that last few weeks have been horrible.
0: Mm.
6: I want to make something that could be great.
0: Something refreshing.
6: So what you do is you put your four tea bags in.
0: Yep.
6: That's all you do. Put the lid back on before it spills over.
0: You don't want to cross-thread that, I'd imagine.
6: And then what happened? No, I'd imagine you wouldn't want to cross-thread that. Then you put the bottle, you have to do it tightly, because the bottle goes upside down in the fridge for 30 minutes. Then when it comes out, we add ice, we add lemon, and we drink it. And apparently it's a taste sensation.
0: I've just got it, nicked all this corporate catering and put it in the fridge, so don't put it over that.
6: All right.
0: Because I want to take it home to the family.
6: Okay, Brendan, you do that. Well, when we return, actually, no, this is going to sit in the fridge for half an hour, so this will take a bit of time.
0: And you can follow this as Amanda takes it to the fridge on Instagram Live.
6: Wow, I take it to the fridge. Say words, Brendan.
0: No, I'm looking at what's coming up next.
6: What is coming up next?
0: Oh, you know what I feel like?
6: Oh, evening scroll.
0: Yep.
6: I think today's will shock you.
0: It's Jonesy and Amanda driving you home for Jam Nation.
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0: Hello there, it's Jonesy Demander driving you home this Wednesday afternoon. I was thinking about you last night.
1: Were you?
0: I was looking at my phone and I saw Amanda's still online.
1: Well, I did, you know, I'm going through a hard time. I've lost my dog, so yep. I do like to scroll. And I have found something I think you will find quite interesting. It's an empowering, Brendan, for women. I know you're often trying to find ways that you can empower women.
0: Is it part of the algo? Because now that Minnie has passed away, have you had a lot of dog type things popping
1: I'm seeing,
0: up?
1: Actually, I saw an interesting one about the neurology of your brain when you lose a pet. I saw that on a science site.
0: Mm-hmm.
1: I saw another one from the Atlantic magazine about why we feel it so keenly when our dog dies. So no connection at all.
0: No connection at all, because I'm just getting Sydney Sweeney on a basketball hoop.
1: Are you?
0: I don't know why.
1: Is that helping you through a hard time?
0: It does.
1: In the meantime, we're going to this.
2: It's time once again for Amanda's evening scroll.
1: So I don't even know where to start with this. You've got a lot of unsolicited advice online. And, well, I've done a whole podcast with Anita.
0: Yep.
1: About women.
0: Double H Eddery drops tomorrow.
1: That's right. About women and finance. And women, by and large, don't think they're good investors. We don't trust ourselves. We don't push ourselves financially as much as men do. All of that is quantifiable. But I came across this woman who I think has some very interesting ideas for women to increase their wealth. Let's start with this.
3: Why you should pee on your credit card. Part 14, if affirmations haven't worked for you or if they have stopped working. When you pee on your credit card, you switch the power dynamic. You come into a position of power and confidence.
1: So by weeing on your credit card, you switch the dynamics of power, Brendan.
0: So this is like manifesting?
1: It's manifesting through your own urinary tract. I think is what happens.
0: Fair enough.
1: So, yes, she's had some incredible testimonials. Here's some information as to how a woman turned her finances around by doing just this.
3: Why you should pee on your credit card, part 6. There's a woman in Spain who messaged me on LinkedIn saying she peed on cash for a month, got her dream job. I have had other clients make $30,000 in one day, $100,000 in 3 months. Myself, my own testimonial, I went viral after peeing on my credit cards.
0: Well,
1: I don't know whether it's fetish, but what about that first woman who pees on cash?
0: Yeah. You know, why the cash economy is in trouble enough as it is.
1: And I know you want to ask why. What's the bigger question? How can this possibly, by weeing on your credit card, how can it possibly help you? Well, thank you for asking, because here's why.
3: It's feminist to pee on your credit card because if you were socialized as a woman, you were taught to scrimp, save, coupon, borrow money from your parents. You were not taught to invest, to negotiate, to demand what you're worth. And when you pee on your credit card, you switch that power dynamic. You come into a position of power and you're asking for what you're worth.
0: Oh, there you go.
1: Yeah, yeah, yeah.
0: It's a good idea.
1: It's obviously a way to empower yourself is to wee on your credit card.
0: If you want to come into money.
1: What then, Brendan? You finish. You finish that sentence.
0: No one's taking that cash.
1: No.
0: And this has been.
2: Tune in again for another exciting edition of Amanda's Evening Scroll.
1: Ruined by your rudeness at the
0: not
1: end.
0: Not at all. Go to bed. That's please. All I can say. TikTok Tucker, we're Instagramming this live at the moment.
1: We are. We're
0: this
1: still Instagramming new. Live. I put tea bags into a bottle of Sprite. It spurted everywhere. We thought that maybe the what are they called? The strings hanging out of the tea bag were stopping the lid closing properly.
0: If you've been following us on Instagram Live, you will know that I managed to fix that situation and dip into some corporate catering as well between here and the kitchen.
1: Nice. Well, that's upside down in the fridge and it's marinating.
0: Mm-hmm.
1: How will that turn out? We will find out.
0: It's Jonesy Demanda driving you home for Jam Nation.
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5: 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My mate at Spence & Nissen says they won't last long. Nissen X-Trail deals from just $37,990 at Spence & Nissen Port Pirie. 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
7: Hey there, I'm Brooke Seychelle. International students will be effectively banned from bringing their family members to Australia under a long-awaited overhaul of the immigration system set to be unveiled by the Home Affairs Minister tomorrow. It comes after Tony Burke told Parliament today Australia needs to get net overseas migration down.
8: The more tools that are available, the better we can target the system. The best form of outcome there will be if we are able to sort our way through for a legislative option. In the absence of that, there are still more levers that the government will be able to use.
7: The PM has distanced himself from former actor turned ex-Labor staffer Rhys Muldoon after disparaging comments he made resurfaced yesterday. Anthony Albanese has told Parliament he had no part in Muldoon's hiring and wasn't the one responsible for his previous Australia Day ambassador role, which he's since been stripped of.
9: Clearly say that it is not appropriate for him to be an ambassador. I find his comments outrageous and completely unacceptable.
7: Mining company Fortescue has become the third group to appeal against the federal court's landmark compensation to the Pilbara traditional owners. The WA giant was forced to pay a record $150 million for building four iron ore mines in WA's north without their permission. And new stats show

0: 5AU, your sport now.
1: A boost for the Dolphins with Tafita Nafau'u and Brad Schneider locked in on new deals. 20-year-old Nafau'u has racked up 15 NRL games with the Finns and has inked a deal through to the end of 2029, while Schneider will stay with the club until the end of 2028. And the signing blitz continues in the AFL. Zach Merritt has reportedly signed a four-year deal with Hawthorn worth more than $1 million per season. The Hawks now have to strike a trade with Essendon, where the 30-year-old remains contracted for another season. That's the latest in news and sport.
2: Tom Venning here, federal member for Grey. From the coast of the Outback, here's your local weather update.
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4: Clear this evening. On the waters, southeasterly winds to 20 knots, seas to 1.5 metres. Overnight lows ranging from 2 on the York Peninsula to 6 in Whyalla. Tomorrow, sunny on the waters, easterly winds to 20 knots, seas to 1.5 metres, top temps ranging from 18 in the Clare Valley to 22 in Port Augusta.
5: Another tale of loss on the internet. A dad has gone viral after his heartfelt tribute to his beer fridge.
6: Are you equating this to my grief?
5: Not at all.
6: Dog?
5: It's just at the moment, this is what's happening. We're all grieving. And grief hits you in many, many different ways. And I'm getting you through this as your friend.
6: Go on, Brendan.
5: So this dad sent out a message to his kids. Bad news. After 36 years, the garage fridge finally died. Been through a lot together. Outlasted 3 trucks, 2 wives. Went out quiet, like a cowboy. Must have kept 10,000 beers cold. Thinking about giving it a proper funeral.
6: I'm not sure how you want me to.
5: I'm just saying grief
6: hits
5: us in all in different ways, friend.
6: I'm not going to save you from yourself.
5: I don't need saving.
6: Okay, over to you.
5: I don't need any saving.
6: Would you like my condolences for you?
5: Not for this man.
6: But it sounds like you can relate to this.
5: I do. I get very attached to inanimate objects, motorbikes, cars.
6: So you're arrested for frotting against the windscreen that time.
5: No, I'm not one of those guys that goes and has it off with their mechanical stuff.
6: Did I say that?
5: You were sort of saying it. No, I'm just saying.
6: See, women fall in love with Eiffel Towers and things. Men frot against them.
5: Yeah, look, that's a subset on the internet that I don't want to be a part of.
6: But what I'm saying is a different thing.
5: No, but I get very sentimental about mechanical things whenever I get rid of and this is probably why I've got so many motorbikes. I can't get rid of my motorbikes because I look at it and I go, I can't get rid of you. You've been too good to me. I've had you for too long. You know, and when you smash up a motorbike, remember I had that big smash and then it got loaded in the tow truck and then I saw it on eBay and then the guy repurposes and turned it into a big drag bike in South Australia. So that's pretty cool, repurposing. I'm just saying you and I are cut from the same cloth.
6: Oh,
5: and
6: come on. I'm not saving you.
5: TikTok Tucker.
6: Yes, okay, let's move on.
5: We've got our Hong Kong lemonade coming up.
6: What have we got?
5: Hong Kong. What? You laugh the way I say Hong Kong. What's wrong?
6: No, you were mangling lemonade.
5: Hong Kong lemonade. You say it.
6: Hong Kong lemonade.
5: Oh my God.
6: Coming up next.
5: Yeah, that's on its way. It's Jonesy and Amanda driving you home for Jam Nation.
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0: Hello, it's Jonesy Demanda driving you home. It's Wednesday, that means it's TikTok Tucker Day.
1: You hungry?
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4: Not a bad taco.
5: Floyer!
6: An idiot sandwich.
7: Gonna make you go yuck.
0: And now for Jam fans, we are Instagramming live on Jonesy and Amanda. You can follow this whole shenanigan.
8: We've decided today, I think we've earned a decent TikTok tucker. The last few weeks we've had Weet-Bix gnocchi.
0: That was I like that.
8: Did you get a stomachache?
0: No.
8: Ryan and I, we got a stomachache from that. Chicken in cookie dough, that was terrible. That was a chicken breast just with raw cookie dough that we put in the air fryer. That was terrible. The pasta milkshake, you know, the red, what's that, red velvet corn dog? I don't even remember that. What
0: Isn't
8: list am
0: that
8: I
0: your
8: reading?
0: Weekend?
8: But today we are doing, what are we doing, Brendan?
0: Today we're doing Hong Kong Sprite tea.
8: That's what we're doing. So we've got a bottle of Sprite.
0: Yep.
8: We've had tea bags, four tea bags marinating in it. It looks like there's a number two in a bottle. That looks like a specimen. Would you agree?
0: It does a bit. It gives me a flashback. Remember back in the 80s and 90s, people would put similar bottles just with water on the grass to stop dogs doing their business on your lawn.
8: And, you know, it was so stupid because your lawn looked terrible with plastic bottles on it. But Chris Brown explained this to me. Dogs, male dogs, will wee against the point where, like, they'll wee on an object. So they'll wee on a fence. They don't just wee on the grass. So you're creating a surface for them to wee on. So you're encouraging your dog to wee on it.
0: Why did people put them out and why don't you see them now?
8: Well, you don't. Well, people would just say, you do it so other stray dogs wouldn't wee on your grass. It's for other people's dogs. And now no one lets other people's dogs onto their lawn.
0: And also people pick up all the dog's poo.
8: Yeah.
0: Remember back in the old days you see a white dog poo?
8: Yeah.
0: You don't see that anymore.
8: No, that's true. Well, there's a couple of reasons for that. Chris Brown has told me this as well. How fascinating. Jeez. One is that
0: we pick up
8: our dog poos. The other is we don't feed our dog the same kind of food. We give them proper dog food now.
0: Yeah, back in the old days.
8: Mrs. Scraps out.
0: Back in the dogs didn't even have dog food.
8: All right, Brendan, time to open the lid of our... So what? Let me reiterate. Sprite, a bottle of Sprite, four tea bags in it. Open the lid. It's like a magic trick. Why would you do it right next to me? You knew it was going to spurt. Now, can you pour it into these glasses, please?
0: Sorry, I got excited.
8: Pour it in. Thank you. Quickly, before
0: it's
8: it comes.
0: Really...
8: Quick.
0: Okay,
8: what's your tea? Calm your farm. A tea bag plopped in. That looks like a specimen.
0: That looks rank.
8: It does look rank.
0: Looks like a beer.
8: Let me take the tea bag out. Okay, so now we've poured it out. I'm going to cut this lemon.
0: Yep.
8: And squeeze it in.
0: Oh, jeepers.
8: Language. I'm going to squeeze lemon in and we'll put some ice in and we're going to sip it and enjoy it.
0: It looks like beer.
8: This ice contraption's weird.
0: Ice tray.
8: Yeah. Can you get the ice out?
0: It's the ice tray.
8: I understand. Okay. How does that work?
0: I don't know.
8: Just smash them out.
0: Yeah.
8: Okay, so a couple of bits of ice in each one. Ryan, take this. Why don't you splash me more?
0: Get on the ice. Three more sleeps to Christmas, man.
8: Okay, that's enough. Here, Ryan, take this full thing of fluids over the panel.
0: Yeah. It looks very refreshing.
8: It does, and when I say go, we're going to take a big sip.
0: Chin. Are we going to do cheers?
8: Yep, cheers.
0: To Minnie.
8: To Minnie. That's nice. Go. Okay. That's delicious.
0: It's very refreshing.
8: That is absolutely delicious. As a non-tea drinker, do you like it, Ryan?
9: Love it. That's really good.
8: Tastes a little bit like a ginger ale,
9: but
8: sweeter.
0: It's like an iced tea.
8: That is absolutely delicious. We have deserved a very nice TikTok tucker.
0: Well done.
8: Thank you, Minnie, for providing us with
0: this. Thank you.
8: That is delicious. We'll put these very detailed recipe instructions on our socials.
0: Two thumbs up.
7: Suck, make and slap, gonna make you go yuck.
8: What's next?
0: Oh, right. Now we're still on. Oh, yes.
8: Yeah, we are. Lots of things coming up.
0: Oh, you know what happened to me? I was at the service station.
8: What are you talking to the microphone?
0: You know what happened to me? I was at the service station and I almost was shamed with the PA of shame. You know when you're at the service station and the lady gets on the PA?
8: Did you steal the toilet key again?
0: No, I didn't. Anyway.
8: You carry a Besser block attached to a key.
0: Someone else did, but I reckon the tribal drum will beat for this. It's Jonesy Demanda driving you home for Jam Nation.
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0: Hello there, it's Jonesy and Amanda driving you home across Australia. This Wednesday afternoon, I was at the service station filling up my motorcycle and I heard the crackle of the PA. Pump number three, you can't fill a jerry can at the same pump with a different fuel. And I knew it wasn't for me, it was the guy next to me.
1: What was he doing? So he's filling a car
0: He had his Range Rover and he was putting fuel in that, petrol fuel, and then he had a jerry can. And he wanted to put some diesel in that, I'd imagine.
1: So different pumps, but the same bowser.
0: Same bowser, different pumps.
1: Right. And how come you're not allowed to do that? Because they can't tally the money properly? Because the little
0: people
1: underground have to pedal really quickly and change sides.
0: Work out where it's coming from. And I don't know, because when you go to the fuel station, I've seen other people when they go to fill jerry cans, if you leave a jerry can in the back of a ute, for example, and go to fill it because they're plastic, that becomes an explosion hazard because of static electricity. Women's nylon stockings, they can do the same?
1: No, that's an urban myth.
0: That can get you into trouble.
1: For other reasons.
0: Nylon stockings. What I'm talking about more, as a motorcyclist, this has happened to me a lot at the PA of shame. When you're in there, okay, you're on the bike, you can't fill up while you're sitting on your bike. That was a thing. But in the old days, you used to be able to sit on your bike.
1: Is there something humiliating about having the PA?
0: Yeah, because everyone looks at you. Oh, you on the bike, you've got to take your helmet off before you fill up the bike. And then thanks to COVID, you're allowed to wear your helmet when you're on your bike and consequently when you go into the service station to pay for your fuel, which is good. But there's nothing more humiliating than the PA of shame.
1: Yeah.
0: And do you ever get the PA of shame?
1: No. I've had the PA of shame. I'm always and it's always embarrassing if you're standing in the wrong queue. Don't stand there. The woman in the black jumper, don't stand there.
0: Yeah.
1: That kind of thing. Or if you're at the beach, not that it's ever me, but I've been at the beach and they say, boogie boarders to the left, move over. It's slightly embarrassing. It's embarrassing being told off in public. No one likes it.
0: When you get singled out.
1: Yeah.
0: And
1: told off, really,
0: yeah,
1: by someone with a loudhailer.
0: Yeah.
1: It's awful.
0: I remember my mate Cassa many years ago when we were at school, bought a strawberry shortcake doll for his sister for her birthday. Anyway, for some reason, it fell out of his bag and it was all wrapped up nice and neatly in the playground. And then the PA announcement, and this is an all-boys school, and if someone's lost a strawberry shortcake doll, you'll find it in the administration office.
1: No.
0: So Cass was torn between presenting the doll to his sister or going and getting it.
1: And what did he do?
0: And facing a bashing. He denied.
1: She went without a gift that year.
0: He denied all knowledge.
1: Yeah.
0: It was like, it was very biblical. He hung on to it. But I think this is something that the tribal drum would be for.
1: Strawberry shortcake?
0: No. It would be, hang on, the tribal drum.
1: Where'd you get that?
0: That's got a PA. I was just wanting to know.
2: The PA of shame.
1: Where'd you get a loud hailer from?
0: Don't you worry about that.
1: Okay.
0: You get anything on Timu these days. What's your PA of shame? It's Jonesy and Amanda driving you home for Jam Nation.
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0: Hello, it's Jonesy and Amanda driving you home.
1: I just said to you, yeah.
0: You looked just emotional. And
1: yeah,
0: then
1: then you said, what's that, boy, would you?
0: No. I was just trying to, I'm trying to be sensitive to your needs.
1: Maybe you should stop. Yes, I'm okay. You know what it's like when something terrible happens.
0: Yeah, of course.
1: Or when you're in love, all the songs reflect it.
0: Well, let's get you back in the love side of things.
1: Okay, sure.
0: I'm at the service station. The guy next to me.
1: A lot to love there.
0: Got the PA of shame. And you know, when you hear the crackle of a PA, in the back of your mind, you always think, is this going to...
1: Don't let it be me. No one likes to be singled out. And no one likes, particularly when you're an adult, to be told off.
0: And then you hear the crackle, then the officious nasal tone of a service station employee or a council worker or something telling you what you've done wrong. Mm. The tribal drummer's beating for this.
2: The PA of shame.
0: With a sneeze.
1: You've made me sneeze.
2: Have you thought about wearing a hanky? I mean, using a hanky.
0: It's very hard to do a PA. A lot of pressure.
1: You don't need it. Your voice is loud enough.
0: Lucky I don't do this for a job.
1: I know, imagine.
0: Josie has joined us. Hello, Josie.
3: Hello, how are you guys?
0: Very well.
1: Who got the PA of shame, Josie?
3: Me. And it was at a petrol station too.
1: Yeah, what happened?
3: I got petrol, I went to pay. I didn't realise that after hours you have to go to that little window, and I was walking to the door and I pressed the button to open the door, but I actually pressed the button to stop all the petrol from flowing for all the tanks. And the lady said, oh, the lady with the curly hair and the pink top, you just turned all the petrol off. Everybody will have to wait 10 minutes till we reset it.
1: No.
3: And all these tradies were there and they were glaring at me and everybody was just staring at me and I just kept my face to the wall and waited to pay at her at the window.
1: That must have been the longest 10 minutes of your life.
3: So long. You can't pay. You can't even pay when this button is pressed.
1: Everything
3: so
1: you couldn't even down. Pay. You I was shut about, everything down.
0: I was about to say you would have paid for your fuel and then left while everyone had to hang around for 10 minutes.
1: Wow.
0: Oh, Josie.
1: That is shocking.
0: That is the
1: worst. At 3 in the morning, do you still get sweaty palms thinking about that?
3: No, I think about it every time I go to a petrol station.
0: Yeah, well, don't, Josie, it's a pretty obvious big red button.
1: Don't press this. I'm surprised you could get access to it.
0: Oh, you poor thing.
1: Oh, thank you.
0: I would have gone off my cracker. Graham has joined us.
1: Hello, Graham.
4: Hi, how you going?
1: Very well. Have you had the PA of shame?
4: Actually, I used to be the person who gives the PA
1: of shame. Oh, the power. You held all the power. Who did you single out? What have you had to use it for?
4: Many years ago, I used to work as a butcher at Woolworths.
0: Right.
4: And we used to make announcements over the PA for specials and things like that. And I was the guy that did do that sort of thing. And if I ever seen like a family member or friend or even an ex-girlfriend would come into the store, I'd sit there and make an announcement, you know. If it was an ex-girlfriend, I'd sit there going, you know, whatever her name was at the time. I don't want to name names. But
0: sure.
4: Yeah, so, you know, I'm still in love with you. Can you come back? And things like that. And,
1: no.
0: You know, with great power comes great responsibility,
1: that's right.
0: Graham.
1: Yes. Shame on you.
0: And you're a butcher as well, because butchers love the saucy talk.
4: Yeah.
0: You know.
4: Yes.
0: That's why Amanda goes down to her local butcher. Hey, darling, how are you? What are you? I got some meat for you.
1: No, that's right. You just don't get that on the work site anymore. Graham, thank you.
0: Digital Jenna has just indicated that she's found us, you and I, doing an announcement on a ferry, on a passenger ferry.
1: Right, that's right. What did we say?
0: I can't even remember. We were drunk out of our minds.
1: No, that was on the way there.
0: Anyway, please join us. Tribal Drummer's beating for
2: PA of shame.
0: It's Jonesy and Amanda driving you home for Jam Nation.
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0: 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Update.
1: Hi, I'm Sally Pearson. Carlton could regain some firepower for this weekend's AFLW clash with the Demons. Sophie McKay, Keely Scherer and Lauren Bella are all pushing to return from injury. The Broncos take an unchanged side into Saturday's do-or-die NRLW final with Newcastle. Captain Tamika Upton and Jessie Southwell going toe-to-toe with their former club. And West Indies cricket star Deandra Dotton will return to the Melbourne Renegades for the upcoming WBBL season after signing a new one-year deal, while the Sydney Sixers have snared England star Alex Captain.
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5: Hey there, I'm Brooke Seychelle. The Home Affairs Minister has given us a forward sizzle to his long-awaited migration policy announcement when he fronts the National Press Club tomorrow. Under the crackdown, international students are expected to be barred from bringing family members to Australia. It comes after Tony Burke told Parliament today Australia needs to bring net overseas migration down. AI giant Anthropic has signed a deal to back Queensland's biggest data centre. The Western Downs Digital Park will come at a cost of $32 billion and is set to open in 2027. Meantime, the Gold Coast mayor admits his behaviour was out of line after swearing at a journalist during a heated press conference. Tom Tate told the journo where to go after being grilled about a trip to the US president's Mar-a-Lago estate.

0: Warning has been issued for Blackmore, south of Darwin. Bushfires NT is urging residents to leave the area immediately. Overseas, three people have been killed and one person hospitalised after a news helicopter crashed between two buildings while reporting on a separate fatal bus crash in Los Angeles. And there's some doubt over the future of Ed Sheeran's upcoming US shows. The remaining openers have pulled out in support of Macklemore, who was dropped for his pro-Palestinian comments. Sheeran's touring band have also pulled out from the tour.
1: 5AU, your sport now.
0: Two NRLW greats are set to hang up the boots. Roosters veterans Corbin Baxter and Millie Elliott are set to retire at the end of the season. The representative stars both boast premiership success at club, state and international level. And in cricket, retired test opener Usman Khawaja will be back in Heat colours, signing on with Brisbane for the upcoming Big Bash season. Kiwi international Mark Chapman is joining the Adelaide Strikers on a one-year deal. BBL 16 launches on December 12. That's the latest in news and sport.
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3: Clear this evening. On the waters, southeasterly winds to 20 knots, seas to 1.5 metres. Overnight lows ranging from 2 on the York Peninsula to 6 in Whyalla. Tomorrow, sunny on the waters, easterly winds to 20 knots, seas to 1.5 metres, top temps ranging from 18 in the Clare Valley to 22 in Port Augusta.
4: I just think the Pullman 5 sounds a bit too dynamic. In this world.
5: Yeah, the Swans players in all sorts, known as a pool. I feel sorry
4: we don't need any further commentary.
5: Well,
4: yeah, what about the Pullman?
5: Oh, sorry, Brendan.
4: No, okay, I'm not telling you to stop talking. I'm just saying the word the Pullman 5 in 100 years' time.
5: Well, the Jackson 5.
4: So the Jackson 5, you know.
5: The Pullman Hotel's going, we weren't anything to do with it.
4: And nothing went bad in the Jacksons, did it? Anyway, we're just grist for the meal,
5: aren't we? We are. Well, we did something with our sales teams from around the country. Client experience people. I think that's what we call them these days. And we played a game of heads or tails, which is when you had to put your hands either on your head or on your bottom to answer the question of was it Jonesy or was it me. We went through the litany of
4: the Pullman 5.
5: When we went through a list of stupid things that you and I have done.
4: Mm-hmm.
5: So we thought we might try it on you guys to see what you think. What if we decide to call it Ryan? You're going to be a quiz master.
6: Oh, yeah. Who did that?
5: Who did that?
4: Okay. Well, we'll have that for you also.
5: We'll have Who Did That.
4: Who
5: if you'd
4: did
5: like
4: that?
5: To play, give us a call.
4: Also, Instagram is coming up as well. JonesyDemander.com.au. It's Jonesy Demander driving you home for Jam Nation.
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0: Hello there, it's Jonesy and Amanda driving you home this Wednesday afternoon. 2026 was a year of big change for the Jonesy and Amanda radio program. 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And then in 2026, we moved to the fruited plains of drive time radio.
1: We are full dominators.
0: And what we're doing now, we're going national with our radio show, which I enjoy very much. And we've been accepted by a lot of people, which I enjoy even more because I like food. So that's a good thing. And we've got a lot of staff, a lot of people that work within our network, the Australian Radio Network.
1: And so this morning there was an event where many of the salespeople got together and we went up on stage to say,
0: yep,
1: hello, here's who we are, blah, blah, blah. And that we asked a series of questions about small perverse things about us to see how much people knew. And not necessarily some of the things have happened on the show. Some of the things are just, whose character do you think this is?
0: Like, for example, whose hero passed wind on them?
1: Ryan, you can answer that. Whose hero passed wind on them, Jonesy or me?
2: I'm going to imagine that's you, Amanda.
1: It was. Barry Manilow farted on me. Not on me. Or next to me.
0: What's on a thing?
1: Oh. I had to pay extra for that. It's like an OnlyFans situation. We'd ask you guys to play along. Ryan's going to be quiz master.
0: He's going to be our quiz master. Have you got a title for this, mate?
2: Yes. Welcome, everyone, to Who Did That?
1: Who Did That? There's a prize.
0: Oh, we got a prize.
1: We've got a series of questions.
0: And you're like the game show girl.
1: I am. And Ryan's the host, so you're the guy who would look uncomfortable in a swimming costume on a cold set advertising a holiday.
0: Standing in front of the white goods.
1: But what we've got, though, we do have a prize. Here's how it's going to work. You stay on for as long as you can.
0: It's like the fast five.
1: Yeah, you keep going until you get it
0: wrong. So the last person.
1: And then you go off, and then the last person standing is the winner, and they will get a $500 Fun Lab voucher.
0: Woo!
1: Holy moly, golf club, etc.
0: Over to you, host Ryan.
2: Okay, yes, we've got Jeff.
1: Hi, Jeff.
3: Hi, Jonesy. Hi, Amanda.
0: Jeff in Wonthaggi. Hello. How are you?
1: Hello. Well, Jeff, you have to... over to you, Ryan. You ask the question.
2: Right, here we go. Jeff, who beat an air fryer to death on the show?
1: Was it Jonesy or was it Amanda?
3: That sounds like Jonesy.
0: No.
2: Well.
1: No. Sorry, Jeff.
2: Incorrect.
0: But there can only be one other answer. Sarah.
1: This is Sarah can get it right. Over to you, Ryan.
2: Okay. Who beat an air fryer to death on the show, Jonesy or Amanda?
4: Jonesy.
0: You know, I just feel
2: no.
1: I don't think they can hear the previous call.
0: Billy.
1: Or else if they can
0: is
1: that's
0: in
1: really
0: Manly.
1: Scary. Hello, Billy.
2: Billy. Billy, please. All right. Who beat an air fryer?
5: How are you?
2: Yeah, good mate. Who beat an air fryer to death on the show? Jonesy or Amanda?
5: Jonesy.
2: Oh, okay. Right. What's happened?
0: I'm starting to feel.
2: Hang on, Katrina's going to get this.
1: Katrina.
2: Please.
1: Ask Amanda. Yes, it was.
0: It was Amanda.
2: Correct.
1: Here it is.
2: All right.
6: 30.
0: That's Amanda.
1: That's me bashing an air fryer to death. Okay, Katrina, here's question two. Over to you, Ryan.
2: Okay, question two. Who has a clothing deal, Jonesy or Amanda?
4: You pick, Caitlin.
5: Jonesy.
2: I'm going to need an answer. Hello?
1: Hello?
4: Amanda?
2: No!
0: Are you okay with this? You seem to be having trouble, Ryan, reaching over, pressing buttons and...
2: It's not me. I'm.
1: Hello, so where are we? Is it Dylan?
2: Great. Yes.
0: Don't
1: Hello,
0: get
1: Dylan.
0: Dylan, he's getting a bit sneaky.
1: Ryan, ask the
0: Dylan
1: question.
0: Dylan in Malvern.
2: Okay, hello? Dylan, who has a clothing deal, Jonesy or Amanda?
5: Amanda.
1: Yeah, no. Oh, no.
2: No.
1: Well, we've got about 12 questions. We're never going to get through them at this rate.
0: Robin in Penshurst.
1: Hi, Robin. Ryan, ask a question.
2: Okay. Who has a clothing deal, Jonesy or Amanda?
4: That's Jonesy.
0: Yes.
2: Yes.
1: Why don't you mention your beautiful clothing
0: English Laundry
1: sponsors?
0: Who, exciting news, changing to rock and roll religion. A new range is coming out. Put that in
1: all
0: there.
1: Right, Robin, you're up to question number three.
0: Yeah,
1: you?
0: Okay.
2: Okay, all right.
0: Or should we take a break and come back?
1: Let's do question number three.
0: But what if she goes all the way? We should...
1: I don't think anyone's going to go all the way.
2: All right, we're doing this?
1: Yep.
0: Okay, sorry.
2: Who got further on Dancing with the Stars, Jonesy or Amanda?
4: Jonesy.
1: Yes.
2: Yes. Yeah,
0: who would have thought that? Remember that?
1: Correct.
0: Remember what Helen said about my dancing? She loved it.
1: Didn't she?
5: You had a minute and a half of music, and in that time there's over 200 beats, and I don't think you hit one of them down.
0: Tony Barber swore at me.
1: Next question.
2: Oh, we're going next question?
0: Oh, we're going next question.
1: Okay. Okay, no idea. Look, this is a
0: shemozzle. Robin's in here.
1: Okay, go.
2: Okay, next question. Who went viral for offending Keith Urban? Is that Jonesy or Amanda? Robin.
4: I think that was Amanda.
1: Yep. Yes, it was. It was Amanda. I was asking him about his relationship with Nicole. Who knew that they were in trouble?
0: Just to clench your buttocks for a minute, Robin. Have a listen to this.
5: I just often think that if you weren't at that event, maybe you don't have the same friendship group. It may never have happened.
6: Never know.
5: You but never know.
0: It's fate. It's the universe.
6: Anyway,
5: you'd
6: moving
5: like
6: on.
5: To think so. You'd like to think so.
1: Anyway, moving on, and he did.
0: You know what, Robin? Have you got anything else to do?
4: No, I'm all yours this afternoon.
0: Okay. Well, look at this. What about finishing this quiz? So stick around. If you want to take on Robin, we'll finish up the remainder of the questions. Will we do that?
1: It's Tyson, but we're pushing through.
0: It's Jonesy and Amanda driving you home for Jam Nation.
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0: Hello there, it's Jonesy and Amanda driving you home. I DJ Ryan.
1: Oh, should I do this?
0: Yeah.
1: Gold, it's Jonesy and Amanda and Ryan driving you home.
2: Oh, he's put his own name in.
0: What are you doing this voice for?
1: Well, that's what you sound like. I'm Brendan Jones.
0: What do I don't sound like?
1: I like Motorbike City, sweetie. Yeah, yeah.
2: Actually, you sound good.
0: Thank you. Okay. Right now, this has been the worst thing I've ever done on radio.
2: No, it's not.
0: This has been the worst thing I've ever done on
2: radio. What are we calling it, Ryan?
1: Oh, yeah. Who did that?
2: These are questions about Jonesy.
0: And we were just talking, because this was a getting to know you, because since we've become a national show, there's a lot of staff that aren't aware of our radio show. So there was a bit of a Q&A this morning, and what's happened, they didn't know much. And what I'm scared about is that people that are listening don't know much
2: either. It's not necessarily things that have happened on air. It's just stupid things we've done.
0: We last left Robin of Penshurst hanging on.
2: Are you still there, Robin? Over.
3: Yes. I'm still here, guys.
0: And we got high stakes as well, a great prize.
2: That's right, $500 Fun Lab voucher. So, Ryan, over to you to ask Robin the next question.
1: Okay, Robin, here we go. Who spat on Colin Fastenage? Was that Jonesy or Amanda?
3: That was Jonesy.
2: Yes, it sounded a bit like this. Here's cheers, everyone.
0: Okay.
2: Go.
1: Oh, no.
2: Tucker. Jonesy spat on Colin. What a beautiful day. A beautiful, beautiful day.
0: Yeah.
2: All right, Robin, you're doing very well. You're holding on. Ryan, over to you.
1: Okay, next question. Who got bitten by a bird while giving it a bird bath on air? Robin.
3: That was Amanda.
2: Yes, it was.
0: Yeah, you know this.
2: Sounded a little bit. We'll just set up the story first of all. Blaze was a 19-year-old lorikeet.
0: Craig was going away to
2: Craig
0: visit his mum.
2: Craig was going on holidays, and
0: and he had no one else to mind his bird.
2: To look after Blaze, his much-loved bird. And he said it likes having a bath. So I put my hand in the cage, grabbed it to give it a bath, and it did not like having a bath. That's how that went.
0: Are we at the last question?
2: No, there's more to come.
0: Oh, okay.
1: No, this is the last question.
0: Oh, it's the last question,
1: yeah,
0: Robin.
1: This is it.
0: Here we go.
1: All right. Robin, who threw up and farted in a two-person submersible? Was that Jonesy or Amanda?
3: Oh, God. I'm going to go Amanda.
2: Well, thank
1: actually
2: you, Robin.
1: Don't know.
2: And yes, it
1: is.
2: Was. That was for my Beyond 2000 audition.
0: It was your audition for Beyond 2000.
2: Imagine what the person did who didn't get the job.
0: And you got the gig. Congratulations, Robin. Ryan, tell her about the prize.
1: Oh, yeah, congratulations, Robin. It's all you. It's a $500 voucher to Fun Lab with Holy Moly Golf Club, the wild side of mini golf.
2: Well done, Robin.
3: Oh, that's wonderful. Thanks, guys.
1: No worries. All good.
2: Well, that was like having my fingernails pulled out.
0: We've got an actual competition with Cash Money coming up next.
2: If you want to play Instagram.
0: It's Jonesy and Amanda driving you home for Jam Nation.
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0: 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It's Jonesy and Amanda driving you home this Wednesday afternoon.
1: Fast money.
2: Extra cash.
3: Any money. Jonesy and Amanda's.
0: 10 questions, 60 seconds on the clock. You could pass if you don't know an answer. We'll come back to that question if time permits. You get all the questions right, you win $1,000.
4: And you can leave, as we say, with $1,000, or you can hang around, answer a bonus question for $2,000, but it's double or nothing.
0: John, last week, he did it. He put it all on the table.
4: On Friday.
0: $2,000.
4: Yep.
0: Ian's in Eleanora Heights.
4: Hello, Ian.
5: Hello. Oh, wow, I'm on. Oh, how cool is this?
4: You are on, Ian. You're feeling fruity?
5: Wow.
4: Feeling ready?
5: Oh, a little. Yeah, ready as I'll ever be.
4: All right. Yeah. Well, let's see what we can do. 10 questions, 60 seconds. If you're not sure, say pass, all right? We might have time to come back.
5: Okay.
4: Ian, good luck, because here we go. Here comes question number one. What colour does red and white make?
5: Pass.
4: Question two. How many days are in the month of September?
5: 30.
4: Question 3. Mount Franklin is a brand of what beverage?
5: Mineral water.
4: Question 4. What sign of the zodiac is represented by a bull?
5: Taurus.
4: Question 5. How many strings does a violin have?
5: Pass.
4: Question 6. Traditionally, which pastry is used in baklava?
5: Pass.
4: Question 7. What was the name of the family dog in the Brady Bunch?
5: Pass.
4: Question 8. A singing voice with the highest pitch is called what?
5: Oh, pass.
4: Question 9. In what year did Princess Diana die?
5: Pass.
4: Question 10. What troubled actor was Denise Richards married to?
5: Pass.
4: Let's go back. What colour does red and white make?
5: Pink.
4: Yes. How many strings does a violin have?
5: 4.
4: What pastry is used in baklava?
5: Oh, you were on the run home. I was. Oh, gee, they were tough ones.
4: Yeah, it was phyllo pastry.
5: Phyllo, oh, wow. No.
4: And the Brady Bunch dog was Tiger.
5: Oh, no.
4: If you'd had longer, could you have guessed the highest singing pitch, the highest voice?
5: Oh, probably not.
4: No, probably not. A soprano.
5: My son would have known that. Well, never mind.
4: That's all right. You'll have to mark it.
0: You've got
4: to
0: do the homework here.
4: No one likes this bit. Princess Diana died in 1997. And Denise Richards was married to Charlie Sheen.
5: Okay. That I might have known. Princess Diana was in The Cure at Bunnings. I should have remembered that.
0: The Cure at Bunnings.
4: That sausage tasted terrible that day.
0: Ian.
4: Washed with your own tears.
0: Congratulations. That's the most passes we've had in Instagram
4: for some
0: time.
4: But also, you played it correctly.
0: You did the right thing.
4: You came back and you started to go bang, bang, bang. When you're forced to make a decision, sometimes it works.
0: Thank you for being part of Instagram,
4: Ian.
0: Thank
4: you, Ian.
0: Good on you. If you like Ian, would like to play, jonesydemanda.com.au. Are you a smart glasses perv?
4: No. Who would put their hand up and say, yes, I am? I'm a perv with my smart glasses at the pool. Who's going to say yes?
0: Yeah, perv's got all sorts of connotations.
4: Yeah, perv. That's by nature of the word pervert.
0: In the old day.
4: Perv is short for pervert. You know that, don't
0: actually,
4: you?
0: Is it?
4: Are you joking?
0: Did you not know?
4: No,
0: I was this years old. I didn't realise that. Oh, you know when they go, let's have a perv at that. I never thought it's
4: short for pervert.
0: Yeah, well, now you say it.
4: So when you say smart glasses perv, I'll say no.
0: Okay. Well, anyway.
4: Anyway.
0: I have a story that might be right up your alley. That's coming up next. It's Jonesy and Amanda driving you home for Jam Nation.
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0: Hello there. It's Jonesy and Amanda across Australia driving you home. Do you like local news?
1: Yes, I do. I prefer this question to the last one you asked me, which is, are you a smart glasses perv? Was the last question.
0: I'll just say that. I never realised. Maybe I've just heard the word perv.
1: We've had this big discussion. You weren't aware that the word perv was short for pervert.
0: No, I never put the two together.
1: You've always told people that you're the lunar
0: Your Honour.
1: I've heard you say to many people that you're the lunar park.
0: I remember
1: perv,
0: one saying.
1: Like you're up on charges.
0: We had a lady that had written a book about all the lunar parks in Australia. Oh. A fascinating, fascinating story.
1: And Helen Pitt's her name.
0: And I said, I'm a big lunar park perv, meaning I like it.
1: Yeah, well, the sentence says something else.
0: Yeah, well, it does. Yeah, now that this is
1: dawned on. Now you mention it. How old are you?
0: 57.
1: Right, you never knew.
0: No, 58. I'm 58. Anyway. This might be true or not, this news, but I don't care as long as I have an intro for local news.
1: Okay, let's do it.
0: And there's always an intro for every one of these. Ryan.
2: Yeah.
0: This is local news Gold Coast. Do we have one of those?
2: Yes, we do.
0: Local news. Happening now on the Gold Coast.
1: You're not a
0: locally
1: meter-made perv, are you?
0: No.
1: A meter-made perv.
0: But speaking of, a man has been banned from a surfer's paradise brothel after allegedly recording his visit and accidentally starting a video call with the family WhatsApp group. He was wearing smart glasses.
1: What did he do? He visited a brothel.
0: Yep.
1: With his glasses on.
0: Yeah.
1: Was recording the situation.
0: So he reportedly believed the glasses were only recording locally until several relatives began joining the call. His mother left the group while his brother sent an emoji, leaving the family unsure whether he meant high five or thoughts and prayers. Because what's that one? That's
1: prayer, isn't it?
0: Or is it a high five?
1: No, I think that's prayer hands.
0: Prayer hands. So
1: I think.
0: Yeah. So he's been banned from this particular
1: family.
0: And family.
1: Would that be a warning to you?
0: I don't feel so bad now.
3: Righto, you two. That's enough.
0: Well.
1: Coming up on our show tomorrow, the McLean brothers. Do you remember these Scottish three brothers who 15,000 kilometres they rode from Peru to Perth?
0: Yep.
1: To raise money. 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
1: 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It was
0: not
1: mad.
0: Today was mad. Good day to you.
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0: Every Wednesday, we love hearing your stories of coincidence or chance on 1355 22. Christian, believe it or not. When I was about five, we used to drive to my grandmother's house a few burbs away. As the lights near her street, I'd always spot kids playing on a seesaw out the front of a house and think, how lucky are they? I wish that was me. Years later, I was telling my husband and his sisters about this house I used to see with this seesaw and how jealous I felt as a kid. They looked at me and said, wait, that was our house. Turns out the kids I used to watch was my husband and his siblings. The seesaw was built by my now father-in-law. So there I was at 5 years of age, unknowingly watching my future husband play.
1: And did she ever get that ride on the seesaw that she coveted?
0: Excuse me, she married that ride. That's a lovely one there from Diane. Believe it or not. Also, seesaws, don't see them a lot these days.
1: No, they dropped off. Yeah.
0: Kids are, that's sad.
1: Yeah.
0: They're on the grams.
1: They're TikToking. They're not seesawing.
0: It's so sad. Bring back. We should have seesaw week next week. Let's buy some seesaws. They must be dirt cheap right now. Zero demand. And give one away to a family. Let's bring it back.
1: Okay. The seesaw.
0: It's seesaw week on the show. Christian, on my drive to work yesterday morning, I saw three different dog owners walking beagles. Normal. But each of these beagles was a leg down, just hopping along on three legs. This was across three different suburbs. Very random. When I got to work, I had to Google, is it common for beagles to lose a leg? It is not, by the way. Three-legged beagles. Yesterday morning, what are the three-legged triumvirate odds? That is incredible. The number

0: the Trinity. What are the odds?
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0: Let's get a Lina now.
1: Hey, Lina, great name. Okay, so welcome to the show. And what's your story of coincidence for us?
2: Well, whilst you were talking about the three-legged dog, we just saw a three-legged dog walking with their owner.
1: You are kidding. You've got to be kidding me. Patsy, you need to get investigating on the news.
3: It's
1: a happening now. Well, thank you so much for... was it a beagle or a different type of dog?
2: It was a different type of dog.
1: Ah, right.
4: Still
1: gotcha.
4: Good.
1: Yeah, still good. Lila, thank you very much for this live report. Believe it or not. Penny, so what are the penny odds?
5: Okay, so my daughter met a man online. It's COVID. We then eventually organised to meet the in-laws. Turns out that the stepfather of the young gentleman had actually been at my wedding and had held my daughter as a baby.
3: Oh. Wow.
1: I thought you were going to say he's three-legged. And I was going to go, what the? He's stealing beagle legs and pass them off of his own? Who is this sicko? Why would you do that, sir? But no, that wasn't the story I was getting there.
4: Still a good story.
1: It's still a good story, but it's still good. Wow, wee Penny, what are the odds? Is she still with this guy?
5: He is. They are happily married.
1: Oh,
5: and
1: great.
5: Tony and I share a beer every few weeks when we all get together.
1: Oh, lovely. Aww. Just a one beer? You've got like four straws, two families, one beer.
5: That's it.
1: You got it. All right, Penn, thank you very much.
5: Thank you.
1: Tanya. Believe it or not. Believe it.
6: So I organised a show for friends down in Melbourne, three friends. They didn't really know each other, and we're on the train down, and one of them started talking about this pub in Melbourne that they used to go to. They loved it. And the other one said, oh, we used to go to that pub all the time. We love it too. First friend says, oh, we used to live in the court behind it. And my other friend said, oh, I lived in that court. And first friend said, oh, we lived in the units down the end, number 8, whatever court. And the second friend said, oh, I lived in those units. And then the first friend said, oh, we lived in the back unit, number 8 or whatever. And my second friend said, I lived in that unit too.
1: Whoa, oh my God.
4: All in the same unit.
1: Right. What are the unit odds?
6: We were like, what?
1: What is unit going on here?
4: What the hell?
6: Not only did they both live in the same suburb, they both lived in the same court, the same units, but they'd lived in the same unit. And then they were talking about the unit. Oh, you walk in, blah, blah, blah.
1: You know, the toilet to the left, you've got that utility cupboard, but that door used to rattle and, oh, yeah. Don't get me.
6: So apparently the second friend had moved in after the first friend moved out.
1: Oh, yeah, otherwise it's awkward if you're moving in and there's someone still living in that unit, you know. You can get a bit, what are you doing here? I haven't moved out yet. Oh, okay.
6: Yeah, and like we were all from Echuca, so we didn't even know they'd lived in Melbourne.
1: No, you don't have units in Echuca, you know, so it's a brave new world, isn't it? A whole new world. They have units here in the Big Smoke. Tanya, lovely story. Thank you very much.
6: No worries.
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0: Christian O'Connell Show. Patsy, what happened to you yesterday then with Uber Eats while you were snoozing?
1: Oh, well, this is, while the cat's away, the mice will play. I conked out last night. I was a bit exhausted. But I thought, you know what, everyone's home. Chris has got...
0: Has he been drinking? One of those, you know.
1: Chris has got everything in hand.
0: Oh, mum's had a bit too much of a medicine.
1: No, it wasn't like that at all. So I set my alarm. Anyway, Chris had sneakily turned it off to let me sleep, which was very sweet.
0: Let you sleep or do not resuscitate.
1: Probably. Knock her out. I can't be bothered talking to her for a few hours.
0: So what, he snuck in and turned off the alarm?
1: Yes.
0: Amazing skills. Wow. As a cat burglar, I didn't quite see him being that subtle.
2: And you think that's sweet?
0: Yeah.
1: Well, yeah. Oh, isn't no, it? Is it not? Am I misreading that?
0: No. He knew what he was doing. Did he then order Uber Eats for himself?
1: No. So then I've woken up and I've looked at my screen to check what time it was. It was like 8:18 or something.
0: Oh,
1: and
0: God.
1: Then on my screen, thank you for your Uber Eats order. And I thought, oh, what have they got? You know what? I slaved away all of yesterday to make this delicious lasagna. I did a beautiful little Greek salad that was in the fridge. I said, listen, dinner's there.
0: That actually sound really nice. Lovely.
1: Yes. And then I thought, why? What's happened with the lasagna? So I got up and they're like, oh, evening. I said, what's the go with dinner? I've done like a lasagna, and they've ordered this big curry cook up. Local curry house.
0: Shh, don't wake your mum. That's it. Okay.
1: And Audrey goes,
0: I bet he met the Uber Eats guy out in the driveway. Like, don't stop the car or anything. Yes. Just start it again. Just keep going. Just keep
1: wake up.
0: Roll around, throw it out the window. I'll catch it. Go deep. Go deep. Audrey's creeping. Take your shoes off.
1: And Audrey
0: goes, wait, Mama Bear should come out like a bear at a hibernation. We're ordering about that manky old dry lasagna.
1: Well, they said, oh, yeah, we didn't much care for the lasagna that you'd made. And do you mean to say I slaved away for 2 hours and you ordered Uber Eats? That's highly offensive. So they just left it in the oven, hadn't even, like, put Glad wrap on it or anything.
0: I'm with Chris on this, Sween. I mean, fair enough.
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0: Some media organisations think local news isn't important, that you really don't care about what's happening around the Spencer Gulf and Flinders Ranges. At 5AU, we know better. 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
1: 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Shane Bryan with you. And coming up tonight, our special 80s artist spotlight is Big Country.

We'll chat with bass player Tony Butler tonight about the band's incredible career, their unique sound, and the legacy left by Stuart Adamson, the frontman of Big Country. That's coming up a little bit later on. Right now, though, this is a big song that uses no traditional lead guitars. Instead, the song relies very heavily on its intense percussion, its rhythmic chanting, and its harmonica. This is Big Pig. You're on the 80s at 8.

0: 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Shane Bryan with you, and it's time for our 80s artist spotlight, Big Country.
1: They didn't just make hits, they defined a decade. If you had them on your mixtape or blasted them in the car, this one's for you. It's our 80s artist spotlight.
0: One of the most distinctive sounds of the 1980s belonged to Big Country. Formed in Scotland in the early 80s, the band blended rock with guitars that sounded remarkably like bagpipes, creating a sound all of their own. Their breakthrough came in 1983 with a song that became a worldwide hit and remains their signature tune. I caught up with the original Big Country bass player, Tony Butler, to chat about the band's incredible career, their unique sound, and their first album, that nearly didn't happen if it wasn't for Steve Lillywhite.
2: I remember playing at Croker Park in Dublin with probably one of the best lineups of the time that we were involved with. I mean, it was U2, Simple Minds, Big Country, The Alarm, Eurythmics,
0: wow,
2: all in one afternoon.
0: Wow.
2: I mean, I think it's a pretty good ticket and probably one of the best gigs that we played as a support back in the days when we supported U2 at Nottingham Theatre Royal. I mean, that was, you know, that was a ticket, that was that night. The significance of me mentioning that is because that lineup wouldn't have been as special if it was in London.
0: Yeah.
2: The fact it was in Dublin just made it huge, super huge. So, we've been very lucky and we had been unlucky in other areas, but that's what happens in, you know, the music business.
3: Yeah. Do you think working with producer Steve Lillywhite right out of the gate was one of the best choices that you guys made? I mean, like, you know, he was responsible for shaping the sound of U2 and Peter Gabriel and Susie and the Banshees and Morrissey, you know?
2: Well, that nearly didn't happen.
3: Right, okay.
2: Because of strings being pulled together, because myself and Mark had worked with Chris Thomas on myself with the Pretenders and also, you know, a couple of Pete Townshend albums, but at that time, so I knew Chris Thomas quite well. And I don't think anybody looked at it close enough to think that there might be a clash of characters.
3: Yeah.
2: I mean, one of the things, what we didn't realise is that Chris Thomas would not have any affinity with Stuart or Bruce. They spoke a different language, far as he was concerned.
3: Yeah.
2: And when we were recording the album, there wasn't the great excitement that we all expected to be recording our first album. And we were at Air Studios in central London. We're right at the top of the tree, you know, when it comes to a band making its first album. And then all of a sudden it just went sour. But we had a very magnanimous head of A&R. He saw what was going on and he realized that it's not working out, but had the faith to continue and invest in moving on. And that's when Steve came on the scene.
0: If you'd like to hear the full interview, you can check it out on Long Way to the Top with Shane Bryan on the iHeart app. Now, here's the song that put Big Country on the map and introduced them to audiences all around the world. 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

0: You're on the 80s at 8, Shane Bryan with you in Heaven, one of Bryan Adams' biggest songs that almost wasn't released as a single. It first appeared on the soundtrack to the 1983 film A Night in Heaven. It was included on Adams' album Reckless. When it was finally released as a single, it became his first number one hit in the US, remains one of the great power ballads of the 80s. Coming up after the break, a song that gave Debbie Harry and Blondie another chart-topping hit. Originally recorded by Jamaican group The Paragons in 1967, Blondie transformed it into a reggae-flavoured pop classic in the 80s, taking it to number one in both US and the UK in 1980. Blondie and The Tide Is High, that's next on the 80s at 8.
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0: You're on the 80s at 8, Shane Bryan with you, and what a way to introduce yourself to the world. Tell It to My Heart was Taylor Dane's debut single, and it started as a dance club favourite. It quickly crossed over into mainstream radio, turned the New York singer into an international superstar. The song cracked the top 10 in the US, UK and Australia, and it kicked off an impressive run of hits, including Prove Your Love, Don't Rush Me, and the US number one, Love Will Lead You Back. Her powerful vocals became one of the defining sounds of the late 80s pop, and more than 35 years later, Tell It to My Heart remains her signature song. Coming up after the break, a song that started life as a lesser-known Motown recording before becoming a massive hit in the 80s, Wherever I Lay My Hat, That's My Home. Wherever I lay my hat, that's my home. First recorded by Marvin Gaye, it was Paul Young's soulful interpretation that took it all the way to number one in the UK and launched his solo career into overdrive. Paul Young, Wherever I Lay My Hat, That's My Home, is next on the 80s at 8.
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It was the album that rebooted his career, a massive solo career following Sherbet. That's coming up tomorrow night on the 80s at 8. We'll catch you then. Thanks for keeping me company.

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1: Lock the Duck, small restaurant. 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
1: On a warm summer's evening, on a train bound for nowhere, I met up with a gambler. 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
5: Christian O'Connell Show. Patsy, what happened to you yesterday then with Uber Eats while you were snoozing?
6: Oh, well, this is, while the cat's away, the mice will play. I conked out last night. I was a bit exhausted. I don't normally lay down late, but I did it like 5. And I set the alarm
5: for a nap?
6: Yeah, I was just so tired. Oh,
5: it's beyond like 3:30. There's no point napping.
6: I know.
5: Bed.
6: I thought that, but I thought, you know what? Everyone's home. Chris has got...
5: Has she been drinking? One of those, you know.
6: Chris has got everything in hand.
5: Oh, mum's had a bit too much of a medicine.
6: No, it wasn't like that at all. So I set my alarm. Anyway, Chris had sneakily turned it off to let me sleep, which was very sweet.
5: Let you sleep or do not resuscitate.
6: Probably. Knock her out. I can't be bothered talking to her for a few hours.
5: So what, he snuck in and turned off the alarm?
6: Yes.
5: Amazing skills. Wow. As a cat burglar, I didn't quite see him being that subtle.
7: And you think that's sweet?
5: Yeah.
6: Well, yeah. Oh, isn't it? Is it not? Am I misreading that?
5: No. He knew what he was doing. Did he then order Uber Eats for himself?
6: No. So then I've woken up and I've looked at my screen to check what time it was. It was like 8:18 or something.
5: Oh,
6: and
5: God.
6: Then on my screen, thank you for your Uber Eats order. And I thought, oh, what have they got? You know what? I slaved away all of yesterday to make this delicious lasagna. I did a beautiful little Greek salad that was in the fridge. I said, listen, dinner's there.
5: That does actually sound really nice. Lovely.
6: Yes. And then I thought, what's happened with the lasagna? So I got up and they're like, oh, evening. I said, what's the go with dinner? I've done like a lasagna, and they've ordered this big curry cook up from the local curry house.
5: Shh, don't wake your mum.
6: That's
5: alive,
6: it.
5: Okay.
6: And Audrey goes,
5: I bet he met the Uber Eats guy out in the driveway. don't stop the car if it's going to start it again. Just keep going. Just keep
6: going.
5: Roll around, throw it out the window. I'll catch it. Go deep. Audrey's creeping. Take your shoes off.
6: And Audrey
5: goes, wait, Mama Bear should come out like a bear at a hibernation. We're ordering about that manky old dry lasagna.
6: Well, they said, oh, yeah, we didn't much care for the lasagna that you'd made. And I said, do you mean to say I slaved away for 2 hours and you ordered Uber Eats? That's highly offensive. So they just left it in the oven. Hadn't even, like, put Gladrap on it or anything.
5: I'm with Chris on this, Sween. I mean, fair enough.
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1: Christian O'Connell's show. My eldest daughter really got into pottery.
2: Nice.
1: So last term she started an evening class. And every time I picked her up, she was so happy and like chilled out. I kept asking more and more, what's it like? What's it like? And then she eventually just said, do you actually want to come along? I think I do. I'm just worried I'll be terrible. She goes, you will. You'll really struggle. It's really very hard.
3: Vote
1: and
3: of confidence.
1: You rush through everything. It's about patience, being present. Ooh. I went, I don't know, maybe I.

0: thought this is a great chance for us to hang out. So I said, actually, do you mind if I did come with you? I don't want to, it's your thing. I don't want to sort of, you know, feel like I'm mussing in on it. She says, that'd be great. We can chat on the way there and catch up on the way back. So it is the highlight of my week now. I'm telling you now, there's something which is both destroying for your soul and your ego, but also essential about learning something new when you're a bit older. Oh my God, it's actually humiliating because you're in a class of six people. They did last term. You've got some bozo white belt turning up. Last week was just 2 hours of pain. There's a bin where when you, whatever you're trying to make on the potters will go so badly, you just have to go and get up and everyone sees you doing it. It's a small little classroom and put it in this recycling bin. And everyone knows that it's so bad, you can't save it. Nine things went in that bin last week. And even the instructor, who's relentlessly positive and charming, he's great, Charlie, went, that's one of the highest bin rates I've ever seen in teaching in 7 years.
1: Congratulations.
0: Because your teenage daughter's like, Dad, you need to take this seriously. It's embarrassing. I said, I am trying, I promise you. This is me taking it seriously. It's really hard.
2: What were you trying to make?
0: Oh, no, he said, don't even make anything this week. After he realised the sort of level I was at, he goes, Christian, why don't you, you know when there's this, that kid is like, why don't you just practice moulding it into a ball?
1: Just do a blob.
0: Just
1: can
0: make
1: a blob?
0: Ball. And just centering it is called. We just got it to get into the middle of the wheel. So that was last week. This week, he turns up. We turn up yesterday evening. He goes, right, this week it's all about vases. And straight away, I'm like, vases?
1: You're not ready for vases.
0: I can't do anything. A vase? How are you going to make a vase? So he goes, all you do is this. And when someone's very good at something, they're effortless, aren't they? Mm. It's like three steps. And I'm like, oh, okay. I get back to my little wheel. And what was supposed to be a vase, Rio, how would you describe those very squat objects?
1: It's a very postmodern approach to the vase. It's very flat and weirdly textural. Like the outside you'd expect to be smooth and soft. And it's got deep grooves. Very
0: deep,
1: on places.
0: Uneven grooves. Yes. Couple of fingerprints. One of them got mashed in so badly. And he went, I don't even know. How did you do that? He goes, I turned away. It was going really well. And then I've turned it into a flower. It's not a vase anymore. I've turned it into a petal.
1: I don't even know what that could possibly be used
0: as. A petal.
2: Yeah, doorstop.
1: Doorstop, paperweight.
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6: It's the Christian O'Connell Show. Extra time waster. 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It is World Dog Week. Latest data into dog owners shows that over 7 in 10 Aussies are... Oh, it's getting me so emotional I say that word, Aussies. I love you guys. I do. 7 in 10 Aussies are willing to spend more on their dogs than themselves. No. Well, the soul of this team does, but they're not right in the heat. The research has found that dog owners spend over $1,000 a year on luxury items for their dogs.
7: Oh, wow.
6: Such as spa treatments, dog strollers, and gourmet food. Dog get a life! I love my dog, but come on.
8: You wouldn't get a little stroller for him?
6: No, no. I tell you what, I did buy over the weekend, though. I was in the bottle shop Saturday, and I saw that... right at the till, they had dog beer.
7: Oh, for goodness' sake. What does
6: that
7: sake?
6: Mean? Well, it's like bone broth. Oh. So I was getting some beer for myself. Like, why not? Get my dog one. Oh. Right? And the guy let me, I had my dog in the bottle shop and I went, is that dog beer? He goes, yeah, it's supposed to be really nice. I got it, right? It's like bone broth or something. I did. The dog hated it. I finished the rest of it.
7: Oh.
6: Yeah, because I think bone broth is supposed to be very good for you.
8: Yeah, I've heard that. But yeah. I think maybe it's for dogs, though, like but a special dog one.
6: What special, like dog bone broth?
8: Now,
6: what he didn't like it, he didn't want to be drinking the blood of his own people. Anyway, where are we? That's it. We're looking for your dog bands. Dog bands? Mm. You know what the dogs love listening to? Snoop Scooby-Doo.
8: What? Mm. No, that's broth. Sorry.
6: Canine Inch Nails.
8: Gold.
6: That's it. Now, honestly, that bone broth's done me in. Hound Garden.
8: Oh, good. Silver Plus.
6: Cold Nose Play. Dogs have got cold
8: very famously.
6: Cold nose. Famously. Very famously. King Charles of Leon. Go on, that's a gold.
8: Gaz is a gold.
6: That's bone broth powers. And Black Labeth.
8: Oh, good. Yeah. Gold also.
6: Okay. Rio, what have you got then? Dog bands.
8: Dolly Parton's in the doghouse.
6: Yeah?
8: She's Collie Parton.
6: Yeah.
8: All right, this is
6: bit a obvious. Bronze.
8: Difficult one to land, but I'm going to try it. Chihuahua. Chihuahua.
6: Who?
5: Gold.
8: Defetch mode.
6: Oh, that's very good. Gold plus.
8: And poodle of mud.
6: Terrible. Bronze.
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2: Ready.
1: Let's do it.
3: How much is that?
1: One of the best songs of our times. Dido. Whoever sung this.
3: The one with the waggly
2: tail. This is a dusty old
1: track. It is, isn't it? Yeah. Patsy brought her gramophone in for us and just plugged it in, you know? That's her. All right, dog bands, Lincoln Dog Park.
2: Silver.
1: Well done, Davin. Hoodoo Poodles.
2: That's so funny, girl.
1: It is. It's pleasing to say as well.
2: Yeah, Hoodoo Poodles.
1: Great name for dog groom business in Australia, right?
2: Yes.
1: The Hoodoo Poodles. Well done, Scotty. Jeff Barkley.
2: Gold.
1: Yeah, Eliza, well done. Schnauzerfinger.
2: Silver.
1: Janet, well done. Not Dido, Fido. Yeah, right, Dale.
2: Silver minus.
1: Oh, very good. Earth, Wind and Fire Hydrants.
2: Silver.
1: Shih Tzu.
2: Oh, yeah, I see what you're doing there.
1: Yeah,
2: Silver plus.
1: Yeah, well done. Kennel G. Not Kenny G.
2: Gold, Kennel G.
1: Great name for dog. Stuart, well done. Not the butthole surfers, but the butthole sniffers.
2: Okay, bronze.
1: Yeah, hell no. That was from Justin. Bone Pugs and Harmony.
2: Good God.
1: Christy with a K, well done. English Pointer Sisters, well done, Glenn.
2: Silver.
1: Notorious P-U-G.
2: Silver plus.
1: Andy, well done. The Police.
2: Gold.
1: Hall and Coates. Beautiful
2: Gold
1: coat.
2: Gold
1: yeah.
2: plus.
1: Yeah.
2: Very good.
1: And Daryl Hall has got a lovely coat of hair. It is
2: yes,
1: gorgeous.
2: Yes, beautiful.
1: Yeah,
2: beautiful,
1: it's,
2: glossy.
1: What's the two levels, Tony? Shit's not. That is so good. Shit's not is so good.
2: I gotta do gold.
1: Yeah, that's Santa, well done. Ario Bum Dragon.
2: Come on, that's naughty.
1: No, it is. That's gold plus in my book. Glenn, I love it.
2: Gold.
1: Taylor Great Dane.
2: Silver.
1: Motley Shih Tzu.
2: Silver plus.
1: Pooh Bag Clan. Instead of the Wu-Tang Clan. The Pooh Bag Clan.
2: Gold.
1: From Greg. And Pedigree Chum 41. Oof, some 41 Ooh, reference.
2: Silver.
1: All right, who is the winner today?
2: It's got to be Hoodoo Poodles.
1: Yeah,
2: Scotty.
1: Strong start from Scotty. Well done, best in show today.
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7: 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Colin Hay, the lead singer of Men at Work, changed his car tyre.
8: My dad did his plumbing apprenticeship with John Farnham back in the 60s.
9: Christian O'Connell's weakest claim to fame.
4: Those were just last week's. No claim to fame is too weak for us. Melanie kicks us off. Christian, 10 years ago we got married on the beach at Fiji at our favourite resort, Plantation Island. A few years prior to that, when Castaway the movie had been filming, Tom was staying there. Tom Hanks left the raft and Wilson the volleyball as a gift to the hotel.
10: Oh, yes,
4: for looking after him.
10: I was conceived at Plantation Island, actually. Oh, I spent a lot of time there. I've seen that.
4: Is that right?
10: It's true. 100% true.
4: You were conceived at Plantation Island?
10: Yeah, it's a long story.
4: On the raft. Yes. Don't come a knocking if the rafts are rocking. This is amazing. Right next to where we got married for the wedding photos, I sat on the raft from the movie Castaway with Wilson as one of the guests. That is great, Mel. Thank you very much. All right, so as always, you give us a call. Tell us your weakest claim to fame. More of us have got a very shabby, shoddy, weak claim to fame than a really great one. We want to celebrate those every week. John's up first today. John.
11: G'day, Christian. How are you?
4: Yeah, we're good. John, what is your weakest claim to fame?
11: Yeah, my mum used to catch the bus to school with Barry Crocker.
4: Oh, wow. I mean, what a school trip that must have been with a young Barry Crocker.
11: He used to work in Myers in Geelong, apparently, and he used to look after her on the way to school and make sure she didn't get off at the wrong stop or something. Or
10: he did the Neighbours theme, is that right? Yeah. Is that Barry Crocker?
11: Yeah, the original Neighbours theme, Christian, which I know you'd be into.
4: Yeah. So. Yeah, he must have made a few quid from that. I mean, huge theme tune. They used to make so much money from that. I love that. What a great one involving Barry. We've never had a Barry Crocker.
10: Never had a Barry Crocker.
4: And I hope we get more Barry Crockers from this moment onward. I hope you've opened up a portal now for more Barry Crocker stories. John, that's a great one. I'll send you a prize. Thanks, you're cool.
11: Thanks, mate.
4: Okay, didn't know we were going to get that this morning, huh? Barry Crocker story. Who we got here? Chris.
12: Hey, Christian, how are you going?
4: Yeah, I'm good. Welcome to the show, Christoph. And what's your weakest claim to fame, mate?
12: Well, I was in the early 80s. I was the Chevron, and it was a Sunday night. I was having a few drinks and at the bar with the girlfriend, and I turned to the left, and there was Meatloaf. He was at the bar, he was just standing there, and I had to talk to him because I said, mate, it's the best album that came out of the 70s, and I know every word to it. And he said, thank you very much.
4: All right, Bonnie Meltram, just drink your beer.
12: Courteous.
4: We're not doing countdown.
12: No. He continued to drink the beer.
4: Quick. You've ordered another one. No, if you don't want it, no. Get out of here. Old Bonnie Meltram wannabe next to me here. That's a great one, Chris. Thank you very much for your story. Let's go to, who we got here? Brendan.
13: G'day, Christian. How are you?
4: Yeah, I'm good. Brendan, what's your weakest claim to fame?
13: Earlier this year at a Bali charity golf event, I outdrove Nick Riewoldt.
14: Wow.
4: That's some big talk. You know what? Did you really, or is that one of those stories? That is a big guy, athletic guy, big wingspan. There's a lot of power in there.
13: I'm a pocket rocket.
4: Get out of here. I doubt this. I'm calling BS.
13: No BS.
4: How dare you call up and shame a great man on that? Trying to throw shade on Ruru. No way.
14: Not we're on not having show, this. Brendan.
4: No.
13: No.
4: Yes. No, it's not called the Wednesday BS. It happened. Like a child. It happened. The pocket rocket. You ever heard a golfer called the pocket rocket? No. All right. What is your weakest claim to fame?
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1: Christian O'Connell's show. What is your weakest claim to fame? We want to hear all about it. Let's go to Anna here. Anna!
2: Hello!
1: Hello, Christian. Anna. Welcome to the show. Thanks for calling.
2: Thank you.
1: Anna, what have you got for us then? What is your weakest claim to fame, mate?
2: My weakest claim to fame is Kylie Minogue came to a party at my house.
3: Oh,
1: this
3: wow.
1: This is a big one.
2: Yes. A long time ago, 1984, just before she hit the screens on Neighbours, she was famous then as Danny Minogue's sister, and Danny was really big in young talent time. And I was having a party to go away overseas, and somebody I knew was going out with Danny Minogue's sister, and she was coming to our party.
1: So how old are you? You're throwing a party to go overseas. Back in the 80s, that was a big deal.
2: I was going to be an exchange student, so I was just
1: Where did you go?
2: I went to Malaysia.
1: Oh, cool. And so how long was Kylie there? Can you remember any of it? Or is it one of those stories that's a very distant memory now?
2: That's nearly 40 years ago. She was very small and very quiet.
1: Oh, she's just younger.
2: I think she's always been small. I don't think she got any bigger.
4: Yeah. What was she like at the party?
2: She was quiet. She didn't talk to anyone. She sat in the darkest part of the room.
4: Dear, and sad now.
1: She was living the shade of her sister Danny, you see. Oh, that's the Minogue story.
4: Wow.
1: From shade to sunshine.
5: She would have been at Camberwell High at that time.
1: Oh, let's go deep dive.
2: I believe so.
5: She would have been at school, yeah.
2: Yeah, she would have been, because she's younger than me, but not by much. I was 17, so... Yes, well, she would have been.
1: I'm glad that you did that, Pat. So we get a timeline here.
5: Yeah, you got it.
4: And the school.
5: Know? Yeah. I bet she had like a bubble skirt on and lace gloves or something.
2: I think she might have had those sort of high-waisted, you know, Levi's 501.
5: Oh, with the 501. Belt.
1: Yeah. What about shoes? You know? What does she? What shoes does she pair that with? Jenny shoes?
2: I don't know. Like brogues, I think, was the go back then.
5: Yeah, sure. Cool.
1: Yeah. Awesome. Anna, thank you very much. You're cool, mate. Have a good day.
2: Thank you.
1: Rhonda.
6: Yes, hello. How are you?
1: I'm good, Rhonda. Rhonda, what is your weakest claim to fame for us?
6: Well, this is going back a few years when I was playing competition tennis just locally.
1: Oh, yeah, Camberwell High.
6: Oh, no.
1: Oh, Degrassi High.
6: No, it was the Ely Park Tennis Club then.
1: Oh, gosh, yeah. It was one of the three.
6: And I played against Pat Cash's mum all day.
1: I'll take you on and your mum.
6: And that's my only claim to fame. But, yeah, she was, Pat bought this for me, and Pat bought that.
1: Oh, give it a large one. Pat, try and see if Pat can return my serve.
4: Did you win or did you lose, Rhonda? How'd you go? Yeah.
6: Well, I won. I beat her by 10 games, so she wouldn't. But she wouldn't come into
4: games.
6: Lunch.
4: Games only go to six. Interesting scoring system. Nick Revolt drove longer than him. Beat Cash's mum.
1: We've had some tall claims today. Rhonda, we love that. We'll send you a prize. You really made us laugh today. Thank you.
6: Oh, thank you.
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3: got petrol, I went to pay. I didn't realise that after hours you have to go to that little window. And I was walking to the door and I pressed the button to open the door. But I actually pressed the button to stop all the petrol from flowing for all the tanks. And the lady said, oh, the lady with the curly hair and the pink top, you just turned all the petrol off. Everybody will have to wait 10 minutes to reset it.
1: Oh, Jason.
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14: Christian O'Connell's show. Bunk beds, trampolines and things exploding. We've lumped all those things together. They're not related, but any stories about bunk beds, trampolines or explosions? Christian, when I was a kid, I used to put tennis balls in the microwave. Made the tennis balls bounce better for down ball.
15: Oh, I had no idea. I wish I knew that.
14: Then I thought I'd try liquid paper. It exploded and blew up the microwave.
15: Very different.
14: Yeah, a bit too metallic-ish, that liquid paper, I'd fear, Rob.
15: Oh, dear.
14: Christian, I'm a twin. Me and my other twin, we used to pull the mattress off the bunk beds and practice judo throws on them. Hilarity did not ensue. Dislocated my brother's shoulder very badly. That's from Lisa. Rebecca. Six-year-old me broke my arm whilst engaged in a very simple competition with my friend who could jump the furthest from the top of her bunk bed. Didn't we all do that?
15: Oh, yeah.
14: The joy in jumping from the top of the bunk bed. I was winning. Was, until I broke my arm. Mary's got her memory of jumping on a trampoline in the school gym and supposedly going to leap over the vault, but accidentally putting her legs through the springs. That was a hot lava bit down the sides. Isn't it hot lava? Not jumping anywhere. Just cut open my shins. That was me, gym done for the day. All right, 9414 1043. Your stories are involving bunk beds, trampolines, and things exploding. Lisa. Good morning, Lisa.
16: Hi, how are you?
14: I'm good, Lisa. What's your story for us?
16: Okay, now, I don't condone any children to ever do what I'm about to tell you, okay? So my kids got about 150 sparklers and wrapped them up with gaffer tape. And one morning they went out the front, we were getting ready for school, and next second the whole house shook, things fell off shelves, and they made like a sonic boom. They blew a hole in the front wall. Ridiculously loud, ridiculously loud. But it got worse. So we went off to school, which was all good. And I came home from dropping them at school. 20 minutes later, I had the hazmat police there in suits.
14: Oh,
16: everything,
14: wow. What, like
16: that we
14: the
16: were
14: bomb squad?
16: Yes.
14: That is unbelievable.
16: It was ridiculous. And I can't believe that all the windows in the house didn't break. It was so loud.
14: Yeah, but 150 sort of, you know, sparklers now. It's going to create a big bang early in the morning, isn't it?
16: Especially when I think it had like three rolls of, like, gaffer tape wrapped around it to compact it.
14: Wow. And were the bomb squad like, listen, you know, sparklers are a gateway drug into harder bombs.
16: Yes. Oh, I... They were banned. They were never allowed to buy sparklers after that.
14: Yeah, they must have thought you were harbouring a sleeper cell or something.
16: Oh, no, they thought we had something far more sinister in the house. And my husband went over the road and told the neighbours off.
14: What a scene. Hey!
16: I know she
14: called the bomb squad, you cowards!
16: What's wrong with the sonic boom
14: at 7 a.m.? I like the fact as well, in the kids' mind, the best time to do this before school.
15: Yeah.
2: Oh, yes.
14: Yeah, before we leave, before we have breakfast, before we have the Weet-Bix, bloat stuff up.
16: He thought, like, you know, my wife and kids could have been blown up and all you did was call the bomb squad guys. Yeah.
14: Lisa, thank you very much for your story.
16: No worries. Have a good day.
14: All right. Bunk beds, trampolines and explosions.
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1: Christian O'Connell's show. Look, if you have stories about bunk beds, trampolines, explosions. Christian, I've got a story for you. Good morning to Kim, already at work. Christian, I've got a story about falling off a triple bunk bed.
2: Oh.
3: Why do they
1: went up to triple bunk beds when I was in school camp. 10 years of age, first time I'd gone to a week-long camp away from home. The cabins at this campsite had 12 cabins for the girls, 12 for the boys. In each cabin was two sets of triple bunk beds and one single bed for the camp leader. It was tradition that the other kids got to sleep on the bottom two beds, whilst newbie first-timers were sent up the very long ladder to sleep on the top bed. I had a very big fear of heights and dreaded sleeping that high up at night. And my worst nightmare came true when, during the night, first night, I managed to roll off the top bunk bed, despite the fact there were bed rails, and flew down, landing on top of the camp leader. Fortunately, neither myself or the camp leader were badly injured, but I was winded and so was he. Bruises all over my torso and back. Screamed bloody murder in pain, woke up the whole camp. They were so embarrassed. Needs to say, I never slept on that tump buck ever again. Great plot there. Great idea, Kim. At the end of the week-long camp, I was given the skydiving award. Kim, that's a lovely story. Thank you very much. Jamie, good morning, Jamie.
4: Good morning. How you going?
1: I'm good, Jamie. So you got a story about explosions for us.
4: Yeah, so I was actually quite young, but my brother at the time was about 17, 18, and it was the end of the year footy party, and they had it at my mum and dad's house. And we had a fire drum at the top of the driveway, which was concrete underneath. And they decided to go up to the factories that backed behind our house and get a whole heap of wood pallets to keep the fire going. Put it on top across the fire drum and it couldn't breathe. And it actually exploded and combusted from underneath and broke all of the concrete. Like it all shattered into a million pieces. And flew all over our roof, the neighbour's roof.
1: The main reactor at Chernobyl.
4: It was so loud. It was honestly like a bomb had gone off.
3: So it blew up the driveway.
1: Yeah.
4: Yeah, so my dad had a concrete, it was just concrete, and then they put wood and then like a fire drum on top of it, and because it couldn't breathe up, it went under and combusted.
1: Of course. That is...
4: It was pretty awful.
1: What did mum and dad do?
4: They were fast asleep. They woke up. Dad thought it was hilarious. Mum, not so much. Had to apologize to the neighbours.
1: That is like the normal scenario, isn't it? Dad carried on sleeping. There's been an internal
4: Mum
1: explosion just outside the house and he's still catching Z's.
4: Mum was not happy because at the time Dad was a concreter and it took 2 years to fix the concrete as well.
1: Great big crater there for two years.
4: It literally was a crater and it almost looks like the shape of Australia too.
1: Jamie, you're a great storyteller. Thank you very much for that one. Really made us laugh. Thank you.
4: See ya, bye.
1: Rob. Hello, Rob.
5: Good morning, team. How are you?
1: We're good, Rob. I understand you've got another one about explosions.
5: I certainly have. Had a Hills Hoist clothesline in the backyard. Decided we didn't want that and we cut it off at ground level. Built a nice little fire pit around it. Had our first fire in it. My partner and I were sitting around having a nice drink, enjoying the stars. Then all of a sudden where I cut the pipe off, it had expanded that much that it just shattered and blew half the fire out of the fire pit. Concrete and ash went everywhere.
1: Wow. You're lucky not to get injured.
5: Well, I was pretty lucky. I found it kind of funny. My partner, she was a little concerned.
1: Sure, Some people can get like that, can't they?
5: The dog scattered everywhere, so I overcame that.
1: He just scattered. Not bits of him were scattered everywhere. I just want to clarify. The dog didn't get blown up, did it?
5: No. They just ran to the hills.
1: Yeah.
5: And then to fix the problem, got a plow disc, put a couple of little legs on it and sat it in the bottom of the fire pit and haven't had a problem since.
1: Oh, that's great. That's why his grand designs haven't come round. All right, Rob, thank you very much. You're cool.
5: Righto. See ya.
1: Cheers, Rob. Let's squeeze one last one in. Kirsty.
6: How are you?
1: Kirsty, you got a story about trampolines. Off you go, mate.
6: I do. Would have been probably late 80s. One Christmas, my parents bought my brother and I our first trampoline at home, and Dad took much pride in making us sit in our dressing gowns on the driveway while he fixed it all up and put it all together, and it was one of those classic old 80s ones with no sides and the terrible springs, and, you know, fabulous. And Dad fixed it all up, and we jumped up ready to go on. He goes, no, I'm gonna show you how it's done. And he jumps up in the middle of the trampoline in classic Kiwi Dad fashion in his jandals and got on the middle of it, and his feet touched the bottom of the grass, and he pinged six of the springs and tore the middle of the mat. And so,
1: my rushed that assembly a bit there, Dad. Watch this.
6: This morning, my brother and I were left sitting in our dressing gowns with no trampoline, and Dad standing in the middle of it.
3: It's just a mat.
1: Yeah.
6: Yeah.
1: Kirsty, thank you very much for your call, mate. Thanks for calling the show.
6: No worries. Thank you.
2: I'm tired, man.
1: That's too damn bad.
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0: Every Wednesday, we love hearing your stories of coincidence or chance on 1355 22. Christian, believe it or not. When I was about five, we used to drive to my grandmother's house a few burbs away. As the lights near her street, I'd always spot kids playing on a seesaw out the front of a house and think, how lucky are they? I wish that was me. Years later, I was telling my husband and his sisters about this house I used to see with this seesaw and how jealous I felt as a kid. They looked at me and said, wait, that was our house. Turns out the kids I used to watch was my husband and his siblings. The seesaw was built by my now father-in-law. So there I was at 5 years of age, unknowingly watching my future husband play.
1: And did she ever get that ride on the seesaw that she coveted?
0: Excuse me, she married that ride. That's a lovely one there from Diane. Believe it or not. Also, seesaws, don't see them a lot these days.
1: No, they dropped off. Yeah.
0: Kids are, that's sad.
1: Yeah.
0: They're on the grams.
1: They're TikToking. They're not seesawing.
0: It's so sad. Bring back. We should have seesaw week next week. Let's buy some seesaws. They must be dirt cheap right now. Zero demand. And give one away to a family. Let's bring it back.
1: Okay. The seesaw.
0: It's seesaw week on the show. Christian, on my drive to work yesterday morning, I saw three different dog owners walking beagles. Normal. But each of these beagles was a leg down, just hopping along on three legs. This was across three different suburbs. Very random. When I got to work, I had to Google, is it common for beagles to lose a leg? It is not, by the way. Three-legged beagles. Yesterday morning, what are the three-legged triumvirate odds? That is incredible. The number of the Trinity. All right, give us a call now. Let's reset. 1355-22. What are the odds?
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1: Christian O'Connell's show right now. What are the

0: Let's get a Lila now. Good morning, Lila.
1: Good morning.
0: Hey, Lila, great name. Okay, so welcome to the show. And what's your story of coincidence for us?
1: Well, whilst you were talking about the three-legged dog, we just saw a three-legged dog walking with their owner.
0: You are kidding. You've got to be kidding me. Patsy, you need to get investigating all the news.
2: Right?
3: It's an epidemic.
0: It's happening now. And Lila, where was this? On the way to school this morning?
1: Yeah.
0: Well, thank you so much for... was it a beagle or a different type of dog?
1: It was a different type of dog.
0: Ah, right.
3: Still
0: gotcha.
3: Good.
0: Yeah, still good. Lila, thank you very much for this live report. Thank you. Have a great day at school.
1: Thank you.
0: Thank you now. Believe it or not. Penny, good morning.
4: Good morning, Christian and team.
0: Good morning, Penny. All right, so what are the penny odds?
4: Okay, so my daughter met a man online. It's COVID. We then eventually organised to meet the in-laws. Turns out that the stepfather of the young gentleman had actually been at my wedding and had held my daughter as a baby.
2: Oh. Whoa.
0: I thought you were going to say he's three-legged. And I was going to go, what the? He's stealing beagle legs and pass them off of his home? Who is this sicko? Why would you do that, sir? Believe it or not. But no, that wasn't the story I was getting there.
3: Still a good story.
0: It's still a good story.

0: all get together.
1: Oh, lovely. Aww. Just a one beer? You got like four straws, two families, one beer.
0: That's it.
1: You got it. All right, Penn, thank you very much.
0: Thank you.
1: Tanya, good morning.
2: Morning, Christian. What are the odds?
1: What are the odds? Believe it or not. Believe it.
2: So I organised a show for friends down in Melbourne, three friends. They didn't really know each other, and we're on the train down, and one of them started talking about this pub in Melbourne that they used to go to. They loved it. And the other one said, oh, we used to go to that pub all the time. We love it too. First friend says, oh, we used to live in the court behind it. And my other friend said, oh, I lived in that court. And first friend said, oh, we lived in the units down the end, number 8, whatever court. And the second friend said, oh, I lived in those units. And then the first friend said, oh, we lived in the back unit, number 8 or whatever. And my second friend said, I lived in that unit too.
1: Oh, my God.
3: All in the same unit.
1: Right. What are the unit odds?
2: We were like, what?
1: What is unit going on here?
3: What the hell?
2: Not only did they both live in the same suburb, they both lived in the same court, the same units, but they'd lived in the same unit. And then they were talking about the unit. Oh, you walk in, blah, blah, blah.
1: You know, the toilet to the left, you've got that utility cupboard, but that door used to rattle and, oh, yeah. You get me.
2: So apparently the second friend had moved in after the first friend moved out.
1: Oh, yeah. Otherwise, it's awkward if you're moving in and there's someone still living in that unit, you know. You can get a bit, what are you doing here? I've moved out yet. Oh, okay.
2: Yeah. And, like, we were all from Echuca, so we didn't even know they'd lived in Melbourne.
1: No, no, you don't have units in Echuca, you know, so it's a brave new world, isn't it? A whole new world. They have units here in the Big Smoke. Tanya, lovely story. Thank you very much.
2: No worries.
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0: Hey guys, it's Wilksy here. After 30-odd years of fishing Spencer Gulf, I reckon I know a thing or two. 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
6: Christian O'Connell's show for the best in show today on the Time Waster. 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Your middle-aged songs. I got a DM the other week from one of our listeners who said, I think you've done teenager songs, which I don't think we have done in the Time Waster. And I think we've done teenage movies.
7: Mm.
6: But anyway, so why haven't you done middle-aged songs? I'm doing it right now, Ian.
8: That's so good.
6: Ian! Jimi Hendrix not getting younger.
7: No.
8: Well.
6: All right, just go with the bit, okay? Not Hey Joe, yeah. Not his age. Grey Joe.
7: Yeah, okay, Silver.
6: Salt and Pepper.
7: Yeah, getting a bit of salt and pepper in the hair.
6: No. Let's talk about specs.
7: Very good. Gold.
6: Napper's Delight. Not Rapper's Delight. Yeah. Napper's Delight.
7: Silver Plus.
6: Gotta get my old Nana napping every day. Oh, Grumpy Chrissy. Tell you what, that's a beautiful song by the Commodores. Oh. Easy Like Sunday Morning. But yeah. Lionel isn't getting any younger, is he? No. Lionel Rich, you know. Spinally Easy Like Sunday Morning. Treat your neck right, Linnell.
7: Gold.
6: Rhea, what have you got? Middle-aged songs.
7: Chris Isaak's hair's getting a bit thin.
6: Yeah?
7: Baby did a bald thing.
6: Oh, wow. He's
8: gone quiet, hasn't he? Haven't heard from him for ages.
7: No, I think he's had his moment.
6: No, he hasn't. He can't just miss someone like that.
7: He's not dropping
6: off. No, he
7: hot
6: is.
7: New hot new singles.
6: He is hot new collaboration with Cardi B.
8: Good hair, though. Good hair.
6: Yeah, good hair. Sorry. Good hair on man there. Gold plus.
7: Susie Q's getting on a bit.
6: Yeah.
7: She's Saggy Q.
6: That's just rude.
8: That's not
6: No,
8: nice.
6: That is what a 30-year-old has
8: that's
6: a pop at
8: terrible.
6: Someone like that.
7: There's
6: show
7: nothing...
6: some respect. I'm calling your dad, Dr. Lee, about you after the show today.
7: There's nothing wrong with
6: there's
7: age
6: still a pee plate on you, my friend.
8: She still rocks a leather suit.
6: She does,
8: so,
6: yeah. No, discount that. Bronze.
7: Sorry,
6: rudeness.
7: Zach De La Rocca's love life's getting a bit stale.
6: Oh, yeah?
7: Yeah, he's swinging in the name of.
6: This ain't great, Rio. This is not great. You've had a good week, but this is you're in Stinkville right now.
7: And Nancy Sinatra, she needs some new boots.
6: Yeah?
7: These boots were made for hiking.
6: Oh, it's another bronze.
8: Wow.
7: Well, it's not my area of expertise, unlike you two. Wow. It's very much in the wheelhouse.
6: There you go. You can have a gold plus for that. What have you got there? Middle-aged songs. Show Rhea how to do comedy today. You need some training still. 0475 031043.
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2: Ready.
1: It's raining menopause. Hallelujah. Osteoporosis, some sugar on me.
2: Almost there, silver.
1: Yeah, tough luck, Holly. Billy Ray Cyrus with achy breaky everything.
2: Silver plus.
1: Tom Petty, mothball illing. Instead silver. Of free falling, mothballing. My back hurts too much for the summer of 69. No idea what you mean there, Rick.
2: Bronze.
1: Rolling in the deep heat.
2: Gold.
1: A very wonky tonk woman.
2: Silver plus.
1: Smells like Lynx Africa.
2: Silver.
1: Keep the pressure stockings down.
2: Oh, gold.
1: That's very good. Jules. Baby got back pain from Steve.
2: Gold.
1: Wake me up before you pee-pee.
2: Gold plus.
1: That's really good, Sam. That's on the nose. Instead of Arthur's song, arthritis song.
2: Gold.
1: Eye the tiger balm.
2: Silver.
1: Get out of my dreams into my cardigan.
2: That's silver plus.
1: Daniel, all of my friends are getting buried. Keep it light with an bronze. LCD reference. Who's the winner, Rio?
2: It is. Wake me up before you pee-pee.
1: We're back tomorrow. Be kind.
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8: Our show isn't ending. We're going to the Fruited Plains of the Drive show next year.
9: It's being relocated.
8: But at the same time, it is the end of an era. So there's some emotion around all of that, I think. And so we made a little speech last night and we read out an email that we got from a woman called Jessica. And Jessica was there with us last night. And this was so lovely that we often impact people's lives in ways we will never know. She said, back in 2017, I won $10,000 playing head jam, formerly known as Fustercluck. Have I said that correctly?
9: You did.
8: This lucky moment came just a week before my initial consultation with an IVF specialist, and these funds allowed me to start my treatment. In 2019, my gorgeous daughter was born, and she's just about to finish her first year of school. I'm eternally grateful for the prize that allowed me to become a mum. While my mornings next year will feel very different, my life will never be the same.
9: Aww.
8: Oh, made me mushy. She was there
9: that
8: last
9: makes
8: night.
9: Me mushy.
8: The competition she's referring to, Fustercluck, was quite convoluted. It became head jam.
9: Yep.
8: There were five questions and you had to answer them in a lag. So I'd ask question one, you don't answer question one, you give me the answer
9: that's
8: to that
9: right.
8: And I ask you question two. And you don't have to answer the last question.
9: It was a real Fustercluck.
8: It went a little bit like this.
10: Let's hope so, hey?
8: Let's hope so. Well, take a deep breath and let's begin. Who is the current opposition leader in Australia? Name the stage musical based on the songs of ABBA. What's the only mammal that can fly?
10: Mamma mia.
8: Name the capital of Cuba.
10: Bat.
8: How many players are on a field in a rugby league game?
10: Havana.
8: Michelle, Kelly, Beyonce make up which girl group?
10: 13.
8: That's Jessica. Unbelievable.
11: Oh my goodness, you did it!
9: You are a star,
11: You've done it!
10: Wow, thank you.
8: I wouldn't be able to answer those questions normally.
9: Whoa.
8: She was amazing.
9: That's a great idea of mine, that competition.
8: It was your idea was to call it Fustercluck.
9: Yeah, because it is. It's a Fustercluck.
8: I said, we can't call it that because I can't trust you. Day one, what happened? You got a little bit confused.
9: You got a bit cluster.
8: I knew you'd do it. Oh, Brendan, you wanted to call this competition that, and I said, don't do it because you can't do it.
9: I don't remember.
8: You can't have nice things, Brendan.
9: That's not my recollection. And then it became head jam.
8: And then we then a baby arrived.
9: And then a baby arrived. That
8: That's
9: was
8: all great. We need to Jessica, know. And Jessica was there last night and we loved that.
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3: Wednesday is Ideas Day. Next year we're going to the fruited plains of Drive Time Radio. The problem with this, for the last 7 weeks that we announced that we were making this change, we have been faffing around. We haven't actually done any work for the show next year. We actually have to come back and do work on the show.
4: We're going to have to get a whiteboard and some texters. Yeah.
3: Well, we've got the whiteboard, we've got the texters. Someone used a permanent texter on there to draw D&B.
4: Someone did a little bit of a sniff of a texter and now has a Hitler moustache.
3: So that someone will remain nameless because I don't want to embarrass Amanda. But I will say this, Wednesday's Ideas Day.
4: And today's our last chance before next year.
3: You ring her up and you suggest your idea. We get those ideas. Brian puts them on our whiteboard, not with a permanent marker. Then those numbers are transcribed with they've given numbers, put onto balloons. Amanda throws darts at me. Is everyone on the same page?
4: And then we test run one of the ideas.
3: These are the ideas we've had so far that have failed. Laughter is the best medicine. Inoffensive jokes.
5: New restaurants that they've opened up on the moon. Great food, but no atmosphere.
3: Dreadful. Kids carpool karaoke. Dreadful.
4: Who do you do impressions?
5: Good morning. It's a great pleasure to talk to you.
3: I kind of liked impressions.
4: Dreadful. Now, silence is golden. This is where we got to say whatever we wanted to, and Brendan, you couldn't talk.
6: My cat, she's the greatest thing in my
3: dreadful.
6: In my world.
4: This is what I work with, Dobbin, a workmate.
7: We worked in a pretty small office. There was a guy and he was a serial farter.
6: I used to work with somebody who they used to only eat spam jars of artichokes.
4: I didn't mind that one.
3: That one had some legs.
8: I used to work with a boss that
4: okay,
8: every
4: that's
8: meeting.
4: We had the goodlies instead of the ghoulies. Something good that's happened
3: that
4: to you.
3: That was dreadful.
4: Tell us your good news.
5: Yes, can you hear me?
3: No,
4: yes,
3: my God,
4: can you hear us? Tell us your good news. This is going well.
9: My good news, it's a beautiful day and I pick up puppies.
4: Yeah.
3: Thank you, Adam.
4: What about motorcycle segment? That was
3: terrible.
4: On Wednesdays,
3: we ask for your ideas. You ring up with those ideas and by and large, those ideas are absolutely dreadful.
4: They're numbered, they're put onto balloons. Jonesy wears a coat of balloons. I throw a dart. Today, this was the one that won.
10: I think we should have a motorcycle segment.
4: No!
3: So that was a motorcycle. Okay.

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2: Living in a lonely world.
1: Brad, what's next?
3: Is a midnight train going anywhere?
1: This is great. Caitlin, what have we got next?
4: Just a city boy.
1: Yes. Mm-hmm. Lisa?
5: Born and raised in South Detroit.
1: Yes. Okay, James?
0: He took the midnight train going anywhere.
1: Yes. That's yeah. Do we want to take it to
6: still
1: the fruited
6: dreadful.
1: Plains?
6: No.
1: All right. But what are we going to get today? We want to hear your ideas. We'll take them next.
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10: Wednesday is Ideas Day. Your ideas go up on the whiteboard and given a corresponding number. Those numbers are put onto balloons. Those balloons are put onto me and Amanda throws darts at me as to determine what idea we'll be using.
11: If you can think of a simpler way, I'm happy to hear it.
10: We'd love to hear that. Sharon has joined us.
11: Hello, Sharon. What idea would you like to see come to the drive show with us?
12: I would like to see pensioner partners matching up all the over 60s who are single and, you know, we want to meet someone.
11: How old are you, Sharon?
12: 60.
11: Sell yourself right here, right now. What are you looking for?
12: I'm looking for a man who's honest, loyal, and, you know, wants to be exclusive and not be a player, which is what they all are out there, especially on these dating sites. I mean, it is so hard to meet a decent person. Mm.
11: All right, Sharon.
10: It would be because at your stage of life, you get to that point and in your 20s, you just accept anyone. But as you get older, you go, I'm not going through that again.
11: I know, it'd be very hard to squeeze someone
10: like
11: into
10: like if I had to re-pick a partner, I don't know
11: what
10: I'd
11: do. They can't be Sydney Sweeney, Brendan.
12: Yeah.
11: Brendan's looking wistfully.
12: I was married for 30 years and then had a cheating husband, which really, you know, and having to start again, it's really difficult.
10: Yeah, that's difficult.
11: Well, Sharon, good luck.
10: If anything, you've given us food for thought.
11: Thank you.
10: Kieran has joined.
11: Hello, Kieran. What would you like to see on the fruited plains?
13: Oh, hi. As far as a segment, probably fig jam, as in the fruit.
11: Mm-hmm. Yeah, tell me. How would it work?
13: Farters interrupting gatherings.
11: And tell me how that would work.
13: Well, when you're at a wedding or a funeral or the like, or out shopping with your rascal kids and they decide to in front of other people.
11: Oh, I see. So we take calls on when a fart has interrupted a situation.
13: Yeah, fart is interrupting gatherings.
11: Oh, I see. Yeah. Big jam.
10: Brian, I don't think we're...
11: I see where you're going.
10: I don't think we're wasting pink sound effect on that.
11: That's very clever.
10: Joanne has joined us.
11: All right, Joanne, what would you like to see?
8: Good morning. So I got my idea from your segment this morning with Miguel.
11: Yeah.
8: It's called Miguel's Millennial Munchies.
11: Yeah.
8: So basically I have young adults, young, you know, teenagers, sort of late teens, lazy, want to do something fast, but it has to be good. So he basically managed to do your sandwich press, but turn it up a notch and add the seasoning. So I think we need ideas like that.
11: That's not bad either. These ideas are actually pretty good.
10: It's hardly rocket science. You put a steak in a sandwich press and you put salt and pepper on it.
8: Young adults?
10: Yeah, I know, they're hopeless, but I'm just saying...
11: Brendan's a curmudgeon.
10: You
11: could do any segment other than motorcycle segment he's not going to be happy with.
7: Brendan, Jonesy Jones and Amanda Keller. Damnation.

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4: Wednesday is Ideas Day. We all get together with your ideas as to what we're going to be taking to our drive show next year.
3: Well, let's see what we've got.
4: Mel has joined us.
3: Hello, Mel. What do you think we should do?
5: What's your favourite soup? And why?
3: Oh, Mel, God. This is the best idea ever. What is yours, incidentally?
5: Look, it's a combination between chicken and sweet corn and a chicken noodle soup.
3: Oh, yes.
5: A little bit of everything.
3: Yes, yes, yes. Do you like the Chinese restaurant chicken noodle soup? I'm a fan of that one too, and the sweet corn.
5: Yeah, I love it.
3: Yeah. Love it. Thank you, Mel. This is an idea, Brian, that's going places.
4: Don't waste that sound effect.
3: I love it. Thank
4: Ben
3: you, Mel.
4: Ben has joined us.
3: Ben, what's your idea for next year?
6: Yes, guys. This is actually channeling Sir Jeremy Clarkson as next on goal. Brendan Jones presents Slop Gear.
4: Okay.
3: Yeah, how does that work?
6: Back to the dealer, endless times. Laughable car names like the Telstar, the Pinto and the Lavorg. Finding that replacement part for $2 and waiting months for it to turn up, only for it to not fit. And for Amanda, almost out of fuel, towels and the empty fuel tank.
4: Okay, so like a car section. So you could have your biggest lemon.
3: A car section.
4: Your biggest lemon.
3: Look, Ben, I like where you're going.
4: Yep.
3: I'm leaning towards the soup.
4: Okay. What about lemon soup?
3: Thank you, Ben.
4: Ben, Paul's in Fairfield.
3: Hello, Paul.
7: G'day, Ben and Amanda. How are you this morning?
4: Great.
3: Very well. What idea would you like to see?
7: Well, I think Sharon just... a couple of previous callers ago knocked it on the head, because there just aren't enough nice people out there, genuine, that want to settle down and have a decent relationship. Look, I'd be keen to meet that Sharon, because she sounds like a very genuine person and very
3: Paul.
7: Loving and caring.
3: I love this. Tell us quickly about yourself, Paul.
7: Mate, I'm a glorified steering wheel attendant, or as a lot of people say, truck driver.
3: Right.
7: And look, travel up the coast and down the coast all day long, delivering blue metal to concrete plants. And look, I've got nobody to come home to. I'm 16 years single now. I've tried a few relationships, but these day and age, it's all about the money and what kind of flash car you drive. And if you don't own your own home, these day and age, people just seem to pass you by. And think it's just nitpicking, you know. It's I'm a genuine fella, I'm loyal, I'm a very loving and caring person, I've got the biggest heart, I help everybody to the most extent I can.
3: Paul, you
7: just
3: do
7: can't
3: sound
7: find the right one.
3: You sound
4: well,
3: lovely.
4: Sharon's probably listening to this. What do you think, Sharon?
3: Sharon, we will put you in touch with Sharon.
4: Yep.
3: And please let us know how you
4: get on. Yeah, let's see how this
3: happens. Our first wedding of the Fruited Plains.
4: That could be a thing. Paul, thank you for your call.
3: Thank you, Paul. This is exciting.
4: Maybe Sharon's idea has legs.
3: Maybe it does. Her ideas was pensioner partners. It's not a sexy name.
4: So all those ideas have now been given numbers on our whiteboard. Next to our own ideas, mine's love song desecrations. Instead of love song dedication, it's love song diss. And yours was, what was yours again?
3: Pun hour.
4: That's right, dreadful.
3: All of these ideas will be up for grabs tomorrow, and we'll test run one of them.
4: And we'll see how they go.
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14: Brendan Jonesy Jones. Amanda Keller.
15: Jam Nation.
4: This seemed like a good idea earlier in the week. I thought we're doing TikTok Tucker today. There's two elements to it. One is a food element. One is a liquid element. We're working on the liquid one now.
16: We're working on our liquids.
4: Martha Stewart's eggnog. We had a big night at our book launch last night. So the fact that I'm looking at this eggnog does not make me feel great. So far, I'll tell you what I've done.
16: Mm-hmm.
4: Six large eggs separated. You up the back. Super fine sugar mixed in.
16: Super fine.
4: Super fine. Heavy cream, heavy man, and some milk. Now, should we let Martha explain what the next step is?
16: Take it.
17: And now, 3 cups of bourbon. I warned you, it's pretty strong. But you only drink a little of this. And we need 1/2 cup of dark rum and, believe it or not, 2 cups of cognac. A good cognac. Now, just before serving, beat the egg whites. Now, you can take the egg whites and just gently immerse them into the egg yolk mixture. This gives a lot of fluff and volume to your eggnog. You can add just a tiny, tiny bit of sugar to your heavy cream. Again, remember, not too stiff. So I'm going to put our base into our great big, beautiful punch bowl. Just dollop the whipped cream on top. The final touch, fragrant grated nutmeg, and let guests enjoy. Remember, one per person.
16: Okay.
4: It's going to kill us. Did you hear how much booze went into that?
16: Sure. About as much as went into you last night. Again.
4: Now for this substantial booze.
16: Yeah, are you going to measure that out or just pour it?
4: Measure with your heart.
16: Okay.
4: There's 3 cups of, what's this? Bourbon.
16: Bourbon. Yep.
4: One.
16: Oh, okay. Okay.
4: Then there's some cognac.
16: Okay. How much cognac?
4: Well, she's saying, I think 1/2 cup or something.
16: 1/2 cup of cognac. Nice. You have a smell. Right. You're not using a measuring device. Okay. Sure.
4: You know, and then there's a little bit of rum.
16: A little bit of rum. Okay.
4: Dark rum. Right, particular.
16: Well, put that rum in. Oh, that is more than 1/2 cup.
4: That goes into the fridge now.
16: Okay.
14: Jam Nation
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4: You hungry?
5: Starving. It ain't what you do, it's the way that you do it.
6: Ever fancied a moldy, bacteria-infested slab of meat?
7: It's not a bad duck on us.
8: Just fall off the bone.
9: That's what gets results.
10: I wouldn't serve that to my dog.
11: TikTok Tucker, we make food from TikTok and eat it. Today we have a special guest chef in the studio.
12: He's not allowed to do the cooking. He's just observing and eating. Miguel Maestre, hello.
11: Hello, amigo. Well,
13: I'm already really anxious about what is on top of the table.
12: I know.
13: And I'm not talking about Jonesy.
12: You're not going to like this. And thank you for coming to our book launch last
13: you.
12: Night.
13: Oh, it was so fun.
12: You're not going to like what's about to happen. And we may not either. What we do is we replicate recipes that are famous on TikTok or that have been cooked in an unusual way. We're going to make the steak that Pauline Hanson cooked when she was luring Barnaby Joyce over to join One Nation. She was in her offices in Canberra. She cooked a Wagyu steak on a sandwich press.
11: Yep.
12: There were no seasonings. There was no oil. There was nothing. She just bunged it on.
11: Right.
12: So let's do it.
11: Oh. Okay, so we're going to go over there. Pauline at the time said this.
14: The steak was beautifully cooked. No one's been sick today.
11: There you go.
15: No one has been sick today.
12: More than you can say at your restaurants, Miguel.
11: So, Miguel, what Amanda likes is lots of advice. You're over my side of the desk, you see. But what Amanda likes is advice and people telling her how to cook and do stuff.
12: And you're not allowed to change this recipe. We're making it as it was done, heaps we could done.
11: How are you going with
13: that? But that steak is just coming out of the fridge, like that?
14: Yeah.
13: But what about reaching room temperature?
14: Crackle.
13: Yeah, like, no, before you open it, handle it a little bit, massage it. Massage the meat.
12: I'm going to make it exactly as I saw it being made. I can't even open the packet.
15: I thought you said you wanted me in it to help you.
11: it's an easy peel.
15: Give me the knife. Because when you cook a steak, Amanda, you need to handle it a little bit, handle the meat a little bit.
12: Tell Pauline. I don't know if she handled his meat.
13: Because, you know, with your room temperature, your body heat, you're going to reach that nice room temperature. You're not going to have that clash of temperature when it goes into the grill.
12: I've stopped listening, Miguel.
13: I love how gracefully this is real gourmet.
12: What's like, going on? You ready?
13: What about the salt and pepper?
12: No.
13: And oil?
12: There was no oil. There was no seasonings. There was nothing.
13: No massage. No salt and pepper.
12: Did she close the lid?
11: Yeah.
13: Oh, no, you can't do that. Oh, that is an atrocity in Spanish, an atrocidad.
12: she said it was delicious.
11: How long did she cook it for?
12: Barnaby said it was delicious. Well, until it's cooked,
11: let's ask
12: presumably.
11: The professional chef.
13: What do you mean, how long? So this is the
12: sticks.
13: Cooking. It's a blow-up doll on the floor.
12: Also, I don't know if a sandwich press gets hot enough to sear the meat. We are going to see.
11: Okay.
12: Because this is what Pauline did. She said it was delicious.
13: Oh, God. No, leave it like that. The contact. I mean, the sear process, because it's a toaster, you'll get to sear in the like size.
11: So it smells good.
13: It's going to caramelize. But I mean, it's not seasoning. It's not massaging.
12: No.
13: It's a little bit of a rough start.
12: Have you seen Pauline Hanson? This is how she was going to do it all along.
11: It does smell nice and meaty.
12: And we're also going to drink our eggnog that has more booze in it than you can poke a stick at.
11: More TikTok, Tucker.
13: What about the Fire Brigade?
11: Coming up. Yes,
15: coming up soon.
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0: 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If I know you, we know better. 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We'll also keep you in the loop with what's happening with the Whaler Council across in Port Augusta or who won and lost in local sport. 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
7: Two delights on TikTok, Tucker. This is where we make food from TikTok and eat it.
8: You know what's just occurred to me? Both the celebrities whose food we are replicating today have done prison time.
7: Yeah, that is true. We've got Martha Stewart's eggnog.
8: Yep.
9: And now 3 cups of bourbon, and we need a half a cup of dark rum, and believe it or not, 2 cups of cognac. A good cognac.
7: And Pauline Hanson's steak.
10: The steak was beautifully cooked. No one's been sick today.
7: And you're right, they have both done time.
8: I'm going to now blitz up some egg whites to go on.
7: We have special guest chef Miguel Maestre.
8: Hi, Miguel.
11: Oh, my God.
8: Can you tell me when that's done?
11: A little bit longer.
7: Yeah.
11: It's like watching grass growing.
8: I know. Is it done now?
11: That'll yeah.
8: Can you pour that into the eggnog? So this is a Martha Stewart's very boozy eggnog.
7: What did you just blitz then?
8: That was egg whites.
7: Other than yourself.
8: So egg whites.
11: See the body, no? So this is going to build. But this is the mix.
7: Right.
11: Ooh! Ow!
8: Yep, it's boozy. Also, Pauline Hanson made a steak for...
7: Barnaby Joyce.
8: I was going to say Mark Latham, may as well be. Mark Latham, yeah. Mark II. And it lured him to join One Nation. Right. We're going to try the steak, which we'll be making in a sandwich press next.
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6: Starving. It ain't what you do, it's the way that you do it.
7: Ever fancied a mouldy, bacteria-infested slab of meat?
8: It's not a bad tucker, though.
9: Just fall off the phone.
10: That's one test result.
11: I wouldn't serve that to my dog.
12: TikTok Tucker, we make food from TikTok and eat it. Not only today are we using two celebrity chefs.
13: Jailbirds.
12: Two jailbirds. They've both done time. We've got Martha Stewart's eggnog.
14: And now 3 cups of bourbon, and we need a half a cup of dark rum, and believe it or not, 2 cups of cognac. A good cognac.
13: Should we start with that?
12: To wash that down, we've got Polly Hansen's steak.
15: The steak was beautifully cooked. No one's been sick today.
13: To wash down the drinks, we're going to eat a steak.
12: And celebrity chef Miguel Maestre.
13: As far as we know, he hasn't been in prison. So let's start with the eggnog. Miguel, can you do the honours, please, and scoop 4 of these?
16: 4 of them?
13: And when, once they've scooped, I'm going to put some whipped cream on the top.
12: Yeah, right.
13: Ready?
17: So you're going to get a little bit of garnish.
13: There we go. Ready?
17: Okay.
12: Look how many plates that is.
13: There's
12: really
13: one.
17: Oh, a little bit more, no? It's a little bit like...
13: No, this is as boozy. It's going to kill us. Right. Brendan, take
12: Thank
13: one.
12: Thank you.
16: Not, yeah, you need to put a little bit more cream. Cream.
13: Here we go.
12: It looks nice.
13: Okay, I can smell it from here. All right, that'll do. No, we don't have time. That'll do. Brian, that's you. And Miguel, you keep plating.
12: Don't put it over the desk.
17: For anyone.
13: Let me just say something.
12: Yes.
13: This steak, the way she cooked it, it was just...
17: Coming to see.
13: The way that she cooked it, completely plain. She put it into a sandwich press.
12: Yep.
13: I just opened the sandwich press.
12: You got to open it now. You haven't opened it yet. What's the matter?
13: I had a sneak peek, Brendan.
12: Well, what, do we drink this first? And...
13: No, we're going to eat it together.
12: Oh,
13: Miguel.
16: That looks nice.
12: Oh, that looks great.
13: No.
12: That looks so good.
13: Look what's on it.
12: Steak.
13: Miguel has seasoned it. When did you do that?
16: When I was in the kitchen fighting with the fire brigade, we got a kind of full of
13: smoke. This is supposed to be plain as anything, because that's how she cooked
12: Miguel,
13: it.
12: Miguel, how could you?
16: I couldn't.
12: How could
16: I just
12: you?
16: Was looking at the steak and I say, I can't.
13: Oh, okay. Will you cut it
12: no
13: up?
12: Need for your language, man.
16: No, but I didn't see with it.
13: Miguel, make yourself useful. Cut it up.
12: Just, I know. Just stop it. Okay.
13: Look at all the fat that's oozed off that. I'm talking about Miguel.
12: It's all right, Brian. You don't have to dump
16: you
12: it.
16: You don't mean to carve it, like, carve it against the grain?
13: Just cut up a chunk. We don't care.
16: It's a lovely scotch fillet as well. Look at that beautiful marbling.
13: You don't have to.
12: Miguel, we were just saying as we were walking to the kitchen, how much is that piece of meat worth?
16: Oh, we're talking about $50 on
12: $50
16: the plate
12: piece
16: here.
12: Of meat there. I mean,
13: no wonder Barnaby Joyce said, I'll join One Nation.
12: In Cozzy Lives time, we want to make the ultimate respect to that meat.
16: Yeah, one cow though for this. So.
12: Yeah.
13: Chuck it onto a plate. We don't have all day, and let's shove it in our gobs.
12: That's for all care. Okay.
13: All right.
16: I've never done such a luxurious cooking segment like this one.
13: Well, how are we all going to eat it from one plate?
12: Amanda gets
16: no, it's a beast. Get a beast, like just like that.
13: Yeah,
16: finger.
13: But everyone has to eat it.
16: All right, okay. Me to get in a little bit by bits. Yeah.
13: Let's while you're doing that, let's drink our eggnog.
12: Okay.
13: 1, 2, 3. You too, Miguel.
12: I was going to take a sip.
16: How's that?
13: Oh my God.
12: Whoa.
13: That is
12: rocket
13: fuel.
12: It's nice though.
16: Except for Christmas though, but in Christmas it'll be good because people in Christmas, you know, get a little bit like excited.
12: Brian's loving it.
13: That's going to give me heartburn.
12: Okay.
13: Take a piece of meat and take that one, Miguel. Is this how you serve it at your restaurant?
16: Yes.
13: Take the whole plate, Brendan.
16: Yeah.
13: When I say three, eat it. This is a steak that's been cooked in a sandwich press. Miguel couldn't help himself and he's seasoned it.
12: It's a bit stewy.
16: Yeah, it's a little bit stewy because I think it wasn't rested and we just left it
13: there. Oh, whatever. I watched Pauline do it. She did nothing fancy pants at all.
16: No one got sick today.
13: No.
12: So, is it worth doing?
13: If you've got other kitchen implements, probably no. If you don't, this
12: isn't
13: bad.
12: If you're doing time and you can make up some hooch, then great. Miguel, thank you.
16: That's enough for me. I mean, thank you for having me.
5: You hungry?
6: Starving. It ain't what you do, it's the way that you do it.
7: Ever fancied a mouldy, bacteria-infested slab of meat?
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13: I don't feel well.
12: Okay.
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1: Walk the Duck, small restaurant. 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
10: Morning, I'm Jenna Jones with your local news. Premier Pete Malinauskas says the government will not look to nationalise steel production, but he hasn't ruled out the possibility of taking an equity stake in Whyalla Steelworks. The Premier told Parliament yesterday that while investors are keen to break the business up, strict legal rules prevent him from naming potential buyers. It comes as the Federal Coalition moves to introduce new legislation, pushing for fast-tracked approvals pathways for critical national projects following the furnace shutdown.
11: We are losing the energy security that we need, that the Australian government will deny itself access to its own resources whilst it seeks to go around and to purchase it from others, which is why we've introduced legislation to ensure that we have competitive neutrality, that we can try and get our own resources out of the ground to benefit our own people.
10: Shadow Minister for Environment Andrew Bragg there. Meanwhile, regional and rural police officers are set to benefit from the state government's latest pay deal if members agree. Under the proposed agreement put to the union, officers at rural postings will receive ongoing allowances between $7,000 and $28,000. It's what SAPOL describes as some of the largest structural improvements to combat regional shortages. The union is encouraging its members to vote yes to the new offer. A Whyalla man has been picked up by police after an evening joyride. Police were at Whyalla Stewart at about 8 p.m. on Tuesday and noticed smoke and vehicle headlights stopping a black Holden utility. Speaking to the driver, the 34-year-old local man seemed under the influence, with a breath test confirming he was nearly three times the legal alcohol limit. He'll be off the road for 6 months and won't see his ute for 28 days. And a painful chapter for the Flinders Rangers has come to a close, with 101 stolen memorial plaques fully restored at the Corn Cemetery. The brass markers were taken in a targeted theft earlier this year, but a state government grant has fully funded their replacement, bringing relief to impacted local families. And that's the latest in local news.
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4: Hi, I'm Phoebe Humphrey. Labor will unveil its long-awaited migration policy today, tipped to target international students, families and visa overstayers. Home Affairs Minister Tony Burke will outline the changes at the National Press Club, aiming to cut net overseas migration to 225,000 a year. Aussies are opting to compromise on home types but not location. The latest report from Domain has found more buyers are choosing townhouses and units, as detached homes remain outside the average buyer budget in every capital city. Chief Residential Economist Nicola Powell says medium-density homes play a vital role, especially for first-home buyers.
5: They don't want to hop suburbs, move to a different location, but what they do is they compromise on the type of home they're buying.
4: And the Sydney Swans won't be staying at Melbourne's Pullman Hotel should they qualify for the AFL Grand Final. That's because the Lions will be staying there if they beat the Hawks in Saturday's other prelim. It comes as investigations continue into sexual assault allegations.
0: 5AU, your sport now.
4: In sport, the Roosters and Sharks will hold their final main training sessions today ahead of Saturday's blockbuster NRL semi-final. Cameron McInnes is among seven players preparing to leave Cronulla at the end of the season. The Sharks skipper determined to earn at least one more week together.
6: For our journey as a squad, 5 years, but then it, for other guys many longer, it's just as important for them.
4: And the Dockers have anchored in Sydney ahead of tomorrow's blockbuster AFL prelim against the Swans. Team sheets will be released today. That's the latest news and sport.
0: Triathlons. 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
1: Sunny today on the waters, northeasterly winds to 15 knots, seas around 1 metre. Top temp to Clare Valley 18, Whyalla and York Peninsula 19, Port Pirie 21, Port Augusta 22, Roxby Downs 23. If you're heading to Adelaide today, sunny and a top of 18. Tomorrow, sunny, top temps ranging from 22 in the Clare Valley to 27 in Port Augusta. 6 past 7 in Port Pirie, 2.
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1: Good morning and welcome to another big breakfast, and an absolutely big breakfast this morning on account of the fact that we have a brand new secret sound to debut after 8:30 this morning. That is right. Somebody managed to guess our previous secret sounds. $375 was won yesterday morning. It's a massive prize. Will we get to those highs again? We'll have to wait and see. We start off at $100 again today. We'll find out what the new sound is later on this morning. And I'll even let you hear what the winning answer was yesterday as well. Before too long, we've got a big show today. Tracy Bevan from the McGrath Foundation, best friend of Jane McGrath, joins me after 7 o'clock. We're going to talk about, well, the pink stumps and pink events all around the country, really, of all different kinds, raising money for the McGrath Foundation for cancer care. It's a very much a worthwhile cause. That's after 7 o'clock. We'll catch up with Jenny Dillon from Better Homes and Gardens magazine. Fruits, trees are starting to produce, but there are certain things to keep in mind. If your tree's not giving off the fruit you thought it would, it could be the simple fact that it's a little bit lonely. And we'll get to that after 7:30. Plus, the team at Finder, Taylor Blackburn, will be joining me about their top products and top brands for 2026 as voted by the people. It's all coming your way. Got a massive show today, in fact. And you know what? I think we'll start with the fun stuff. Let's throw back to yesterday. Up next with the winner of the secret sound.
0: 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I love

0: quarter past six on The Big Breakfast. Jordan Curtis with you this morning at 5 in Barra with a top of 16 and a bit of a chilly start for the morning. But I know one person's feeling quite warm, still probably riding the high of yesterday. And it's Belinda in the Clare Valley who called in after 8:30 yesterday to play the secret sound. And, well, wouldn't you know it, just happened to win herself $375. This is how it went down. What do you reckon our secret sound is, Belinda?
1: Is it one of those...

0: kitchen sink pull-out retractable mixer taps?
1: That is... Belinda, absolutely correct.
0: Oh, you're kidding.
1: That is absolutely correct. $375 is coming your way. That is incredible. So what clued you in?
0: I thought I had it a few weeks ago and I went away for a couple of weeks and I came back and I was surprised it was still going. But Dawn is a detergent and everything but the kitchen sink.
1: Everything but the kitchen sink is, I thought that one was going to give it away, but the crack of Dawn actually, so my boss, Steve, he came up with that one, is because the kitchen sink, plumbing, plumber's crack, the crack of Dawn.
0: All right, yep.
1: But you know what? Dawn being a detergent also works well. I didn't realize that was a thing. Oh, that's awesome. I was not expecting that this morning. What are your plans for $375?
0: Oh, I don't know. I hadn't thought about it.
1: Well, you better start thinking about it now.
0: I will. No, that's great. Thank you very much.
1: There you have it. Belinda and Claire walking away with $375, which means today's Secret Sound resets to $100. And I get to debut a new sound for you after 8:30. It was a bit of scrambling around yesterday. I wasn't expecting to have to find a new one, but I came up with a couple. One which would have been incredibly cruel and tough and no one would ever get in a million years, and one which I think has a bit of a fighting chance. And I put them both to my boss and he said, let's give him a fighting chance. Maybe if we want to see a prize worth $1,000, we can go for the ultimately cruel one. But no, we'll find out what's going on with the new Secret Sound after 8:30. Again, congratulations to Belinda. $375. I was hoping we'd get to $400. I was going to debut a new clue. But alas, never mind. My cleverness goes wanting for another day. Story of my life. Let's get into the rest of the show now. After 6:30, of course, we're coming up on our Toasted Rubber Show. That's two songs, one common theme. And yeah, I'm just going to be looking forward to 8:30 this morning when we get to bring you a new Secret Sound.
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0: 23 past 6 on The Big Breakfast. Jordan Curtis with you this morning. And something we haven't spoken about in a hot minute, COVID-19 vaccinations. I know that gets some people up and going, but it looks like they're going to become a bit more exclusive as from October 1st. Only people at highest risk of severe COVID-19 disease will get the jab for free from here on out, so at least from October 1st onwards. They will be, I guess, pay to play. Now, will this exclusivity, will this denying people free vaccines, will that change some people's tune? And, if they're not going to give it out for free, they're only going to give it to certain people for free. Now, I want it. We're going to see an attitude change. The old, I don't want it because I can have it, or I can't have it, therefore I want it kind of mentality. No, but from October 1st, yes, it will be free for people age 75 and over, 2 doses per year, about 6 months apart. For adults 65 to 74, 1 dose per year. Aboriginal and Torres Strait Islander people aged 50 to 74 years, 1 dose per year. And adults aged 18 to 64 years with severe immunocompromising conditions, 1 dose per year. And that includes people with chronic kidney disease or on dialysis and people with leukemia. So if in doubt, do chat to your doctor. As far as the cost of the COVID-19 vaccine for the rest of us, we may not actually know until the last week of September, according to the Pharmaceutical Society of Australia. So we'll wait and see what the cost will actually be. But for the high-risk categories, they will still be getting it for free, as they should.
1: 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Better music and more of it.

0: 28 past 6, you're on The Big Breakfast. Jordan Curtis with you this morning. Coming your way after 6:30, we will be toasting a double shot. We've got two songs, we've got one common theme, and it's coming your way after the news.
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11: Morning, I'm Gemma Jones with your local news. Local motorists are paying well above the odds at the pump as Middle East conflicts push petrol prices higher. In Port Pirie, unleaded is hovering around $2.25 a litre, outstripping the national average of $2.18. The previous fuel excise cut was introduced as a temporary measure when prices hit $2.32, but despite escalating tensions in the Middle East and key shipping straits closing, the federal government won't be offering extra relief at the Bowser just yet. The state government is exploring taking an equity stake as discussions over the Whyalla Steelworks continue, but has shut down a possibility of a full nationalisation. That's according to Premier Peter Malinauskas, responding to opposition leader Ashton Hearn's questions over transparency and potential taxpayer funding. It comes as state and federal critics lash at the government's handling of the blast furnace shutdown, with pushes for new legislation to safeguard domestic manufacturing.
12: We've had a pretty sad week when it comes to the industrial capacity of our nation, losing our last blast furnace for good. It needs national reflection, it needs national action, and that's why the Liberal and Nationals parties are introducing legislation.
11: That was the Federal's national leader, Matt Canavan, there. Meanwhile, SAPOL is proposing to make some of the largest structural improvements to regional and remote branches in its newest deal put to the union. The deal would see members stationed at rural postings receive ongoing allowances between $7,000 and $28,000 a year. The proposed enterprise agreement would also deliver guaranteed pay rises for at least 16% over the next 4 years. The union is encouraging its members to say yes to the deal. And relief and closure for families as plaques callously stolen from the Corn Cemetery are reinstated. The plaques were taken from Charlie Hill's garden and the wider Corn Cemetery earlier this year in an act the Flinders Rangers Council described as a disgusting act of vandalism. Following work, contacting family members and liaising with state government, the reinstated plaques were officially unveiled this month. And that's the latest in local news.
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13: Hi, I'm Phoebe Humphrey. A former Labor leader is urging his party not to enter a race to the bottom as it prepares to unveil its migration policy today, which will crack down on visa overstayers and families of international students. Bill Shorten has told the ABC migrants are crucial for our country.
14: Just imagine going to a hospital anywhere in Australia. If you took out all the migrants,
3: Imagine, you know, your partner would be taking would be getting you a toasty sandwich from McDonald's. You know, like, take the migrants out of the health system.
13: There's calls for greater transparency from ASIO following revelations four major terror plots have been foiled since the Bondi attack. News Corp reports the plots were thwarted in the first half of this year. And Buckingham Palace has hit back at a new book claiming King Charles said the world would forget Princess Diana soon enough after her death. Diana's brother Earl Spencer making the allegation in Swan Song, claiming the comment was made during a phone call with the then prince. The palace says grief can cloud reason and affect judgment.
1: 5AU, your sport now.
13: In sport, the Swans face a few selection headaches heading into tomorrow night's blockbuster prelim final against the Dockers at the SCG. Joel Armady is pushing to return after missing the past 3 months, while Justin McInerney could play his first game in 15 weeks. And switching codes, fixtures have been locked in for week 3 of the NRL finals, with the Dolphins to play at Suncorp on Friday, September 25. They'll face either the Roosters or Sharks, while the Panthers game gets underway at Accor the next day against the winner of the Warriors Knights game. That's the latest news and sport.
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0: Sunny today. On the waters, northeasterly winds to 15 knots, seas around 1 metre. Top temp, Clare Valley 18, Whyalla and York Peninsula 19, Port Pirie 21, Port Augusta 22, Roxby Downs 23. If you're heading to Adelaide today, sunny and a top of 18. Tomorrow, sunny, top temps ranging from 22 in the Clare Valley to 27 in Port Augusta, 25 to 7 in Oruroo too.
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0: How quick this week has gone. Already Thursday and already half an hour through the Big Breakfast for your Thursday. Still plenty more to come today. A very packed show, including a toast or double shot, two songs, one common theme. And then before you know it, it'll be the weekend. We've got grand finals in the Spencer Golf and the York Peninsula Footy Leagues. There's grand finals in the Sandful as well. Adelaide Oval will be hosting that one. And, of course, preliminary finals in the AFL. Should be good. Was it Sydney and Frio? Hawthorn and Brisbane? Couldn't pick a winner out of either of those games. And then before you know it, AFL Grand Final next weekend. That's come around real quick. But hey, before we get to the AFL Grand Final, we've got a much more important task on our hands, and that is, of course, toasting a double shot. Two songs, one common theme, which is on your way next.
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0: 20 to 7 on The Big Breakfast. Jordan Curtis with you this morning. It's time to toast a double shot. Two songs, one common theme.
1: The Big Breakfast. Toast to a double shot.
0: Today's toast to a double shot is going out to one of the most successful Australian filmmakers. That is Baz Luhrmann, who is celebrating his 64th birthday today. He's done quite a lot of iconic movies. Strictly Ballroom, The Great Gatsby, Moulin Rouge, the Romeo and Juliet with Leonardo DiCaprio. Some massive hits throughout Australia. And I think it's only fair to start this morning with one of his big homegrown, homemade hits. That is, of course, Strictly Ballroom, Paul Mercurio. Very much a fantastic Australian movie. And one which got John Paul Young back in the charts with his track Love Is In The Air. Just when he thought couldn't make any more money off that song, in comes Baz Luhrmann to do the heavy lifting for him. So that's where we start our toast to a double shot this morning. Love is in the

today's toast to a double shot dedicated to Baz Luhrmann, who's the very much celebrated Australian film director and writer, born on this day back in 1962, celebrating his 64th birthday today. And he's, of course, had quite a long string of successes when it comes to making movies. He made a really long spoken word song once about wearing sunscreen, an important message for all Australians, I'm sure. But I don't know if that's what's going to be his most memorable works. Most recently, he's done an Elvis Presley in concerts, I guess, kind of doco situation. But in 2022, he released his Elvis movie, which was an all-round success. Of course, Austin Butler is Elvis. Tom Hanks is the Colonel. Very weird movie, but like just weirdly put together, but interesting. To watch the transitions. It was very Baz Luhrmann and very big, very epic, and uses music quite well throughout the show, throughout the movie, including this one, Suspicious Minds. And yeah, it's Baz Luhrmann's birthday. Let's play some music for him.

0: 12 to 7 on The Big Breakfast. Jordan Curtis with you this morning, and I'm sure it's not something you need me to point out, something you probably noticed well and truly on your own. I did, driving into work this morning. Fuel prices are still stupidly high at the moment. Drove past one servo, diesel was at $2.75 a litre. Just eye-watering. And unleaded at the moment, probably sitting at around that $2.30 mark. It's not great. And it's not quite at the peak as when the war in Iran began, but it isn't exactly going down either. And as long as it keeps going, we're probably going to see fuel prices continue to get more and more expensive. Now, there probably isn't that much risk around Australia running out of fuel like were the fears when the war originally broke out earlier this year. The government have done a lot of work to make sure that the fuel supply is still there, but it is still a frustrating thing that, despite the supply, the cost of it all is still very much expensive. Wouldn't be surprised if the government are looking at a fuel excise cut yet again, but that's just adding to inflation in the long run, and we're probably going to pay for the cost of that in other ways, like on mortgage repayments. So how do you balance this? How do you find the middle ground? Because at the moment, we're paying for it one way or the other. And $2.75 for fuel. For diesel, for my car, oh, God, it's a tough one to justify. I'm going to have to start jogging to and from work.
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0: Couple minutes away from seven on the Big Breakfast. Jordan Curtis with you this morning. I was just talking fuel, and Vicky in Roxby Downs texted in saying it's $2.75 for diesel in Roxby at the moment as well. And considering how isolated Roxby Downs is, you have to pay a fortune just to leave town, which is, I guess, the grim reality of fuel prices and regional living at the moment. It's an issue all across the state, and anything to bring down fuel prices probably going to be appreciated at this point. Coming up after 7 o'clock, we're going to catch up with Tracy Bevan of the Jane McGrath Foundation, of course, raising money for cancer treatment across Australia. They do a lot of fantastic work, and they want, more and more help from the Australian people to raise that money. It's coming next.
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5: Morning, I'm Gemma Jones with your local news. Payments of between $7,000 and $28,000 could be made to rural police officers if union members agree to SAPOL's latest deal. In a proposal to the union, police members would receive a 4% pay rise annually until 2030. The package also presents large structural improvements to combat regional and rural police shortages. The union is asking members to accept the association's newest deal. Meanwhile, South Australia is leading the way when it comes to a landmark liquor domestic violence bill, which has passed in state parliament. Minister for Domestic, Family and Sexual Violence Alice Rolls says the reforms are straightforward.
6: Businesses that offer alcohol delivery will need to build the mandatory 2-hour safety pause into their systems, and they need to ensure that deliveries occur within the permitted hours, which is 10 a.m. to 10 p.m.
5: It's in response to SA's Royal Commission. A YLMN drink driving while uninsured and unregistered has been pinned by police. The 34-year-old was stopped by police after they observed and heard a car screeching and revving. A breath test confirmed the driver was allegedly nearly 3 times the legal alcohol limit. Along with having his license revoked, he was reported for drink driving and for misuse of a motor vehicle. And a Fair Work Commission ruling means Uber can continue hiding key trip information from drivers until they accept a ride and start the trip. Drivers currently see the pickup location, passenger rating and estimated time or distance to the passenger, but not the destination or expected payment. The rideshare company argued revealing the information could lead to drivers selectively rejecting trips. The ruling comes as the company continues working towards launching across the Spencer Gulf after rideshare rules were expanded to regional South Australia last year. And that's the latest in local news.
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8: Hi, I'm Phoebe Humphrey. Labor will outline its migration policy today as it aims to cut net overseas migration to 225,000 a year. The federal government will tighten temporary visas, and those seeking to bring their families to Australia, including international students, Universities Australia CEO Luke Shee telling the ABC it will have a real impact on the economy and education.
9: The simple next question is, who is going to pay for the gap? It creates huge gaps in the way we fund our buildings, our teaching.
8: The There are fresh concerns about fuel costs and supply this morning, with some independent distributors along the East Coast saying they're getting less petrol and diesel than usual as global tensions push oil prices higher. AMP says we're now paying around $20 a week more to fill up our cars than we were before the war broke out. And the EU has invited Canada to be its first associate member. It comes as Canada seeks to reduce its dependence on US trade following repeated comments by Donald Trump to make it the 51st US state.
1: 5AU, your sport now.
8: In sport, more NRL finals have been locked in. The Dolphins' maiden prelim final will get underway next Friday with the match locked in at Suncorp Stadium. They'll face the winner of the Roosters-Sharks match while the Panthers host their prelim on Saturday night for week 3. The Crows have failed in their bid to overturn Max Michelinie's one-match ban for striking Charlie Cameron during Saturday night's season-ending loss to the Lions. And the Australian F1 Grand Prix will feature a sprint race for the first time ever next year. That's the latest news in sport.
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0: Sunny today on the waters, northeasterly winds to 15 knots, seas around 1 metre. Top temps, Clare Valley 18, Whyalla and York Peninsula 19, Port Pirie 21, Port Augusta 22, Roxby Downs 23. If you're heading to Adelaide today, sunny and a top of 18. Tomorrow, sunny, top temps ranging from 22 in the Clare Valley to 27 in Port Augusta. 5 past 7 in Peterborough. Two.
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0: Officially 1 hour through the program for this morning. Two more to come and just 90 minutes away from our new secret sound. If you weren't listening yesterday, Belinda in Clare was able to crack the code of what this is. What do you reckon our secret sound is, Belinda?
11: Is it one of those kitchen sink pull-out retractable mixer taps?
0: That is. Belinda, absolutely yep. Correct.
11: Oh, you're kidding.
0: I can't believe it. She managed to crack the code. $375 her way. We've got $100 up for grabs today. That's after 8:30. Before we get there, though, next, Tracy Bevan for the McGrath Foundation. Join me to talk about, well, all the fundraising for the McGrath Foundation that needs to be done and how much support there is across Australia for such a lot of important work for cancer treatment. Tracy Bevan next.
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0: It's the Big Breakfast. Jordan Curtis with you this morning, and it's no mystery that cancer does affect so many Australians. Everyone will have a story of either themselves or a family member having been impacted by cancer, which is why the work of the McGrath Foundation raising money for cancer over the last 21 years has been such important work. Tracy Bevan was Jay McGrath's best friend, has been part of the foundation since its inception in 2005. She joins me this morning. Tracy, how are you?
1: Good, thank you.
0: So 21 years of the McGrath Foundation has been I bet it's just felt like it's blown past so quickly. 21 years, it's hard to believe.
1: It has until I look into the mirror.
0: That's fair enough.
1: Gets me. No, you're right. It's gone so quickly. But what's been achieved in those 21 years is, you know, nothing short of mind-blowing.
0: And the first two decades focusing on breast cancer in January this year, broadening that to all cancers. What was the reasoning behind that decision?
1: I think we obviously knew the impact that our specialist breast care nurses were having, not just on patients' lives, but the whole family's lives impacted by a cancer diagnosis. And we knew the difference our nurses were making every single day. So as we got closer to 250 breast care nurses, we then decided to take that same equity of care now to all cancers. And, you know, it's going to take time. It took, as you said, almost 20 years to get to 250 breast. We still are completely focused on breast. Nothing has changed. It's just now that we're now taking, as I said, equity of care to all cancers.
0: And providing cancer care nurses for the people in need. And what I guess I don't think it can be understated the role that those cancer care nurses do play in

0: system. They're there to just reassure the patient and obviously family members, and just to be that sounding board and to help, you know, with all the jargon that's out there in the medical fields, just to help them understand that, understand the journey that they're on, the experience that they're on, and just be there as, you know, as Jane said, the friend that I couldn't be, the friend that can answer the questions that keep her awake at night, the friend that she knows is going to be there every time that she went for a treatment.
1: And you've said before that the foundation is a way of honouring a promise you made to Jane all those years ago. If you don't mind, if it's not intrusive, what was that promise?
0: No, of course I don't mind. Well, before she passed away, I was very lucky to spend time with her, and I made a number of promises. I promised her till the day I see her again that I will, you know, go across Australia thanking Australians who choose to fundraise for the McGrath Foundation, and help them understand the difference that they are making with every single dollar that is raised is helping the foundation place now McGrath Cancer Care Nurses. I also made another promise to her that I laugh about. I promised her that her son James would marry one of my daughters, Olivia and Amelia. But I can promise you that is something I am not able to keep, because they just look at each other and go, no chance.
1: Yeah, well, you know, they got their own minds. They'll figure it out for themselves, I'm sure. Tracy, we'll take a quick break. We're chatting with Tracy Bevan, Director and Ambassador for the McGrath Foundation. More on the fundraising efforts for cancer treatment across Australia next.
2: It's another serving of The Big Breakfast with Jordan Curtis on 5CS and 5AU. Better music and more of it. Just stay.

0: the SCG test match. It's all pink, the pink test match. And Tracy, I guess that is not just, you know, the fundraising effort, but it's all about the grassroots, the community level cricket competitions as well. And I imagine all the pink stumps days held across each and every league each year does fantastic work for the McGrath Foundation.
1: You know, they certainly are. You know, we started with Cricket Australia at grassroots cricket clubs all over Australia, having their own, what we call their pink test moment, you know, where they have bring their game to life. And it's so funny because what happened at the pink test, where more women are now attending the game, especially on Jay McGrath Day, more women will attend their pink stumps day event. So it's been a massive fundraiser for the McGrath Foundation. It's just so lovely to see lots of clubs all across Australia having their own pink stumps day. But it's also lovely to see it's now gone into schools. It's gone into workplaces. It's just amazing to see how Australia have adapted that program and that campaign. Because now, you know, as we're still saying right now, care for all, now we've gone to all cancers, is going to take a nation. So, yeah, it's fantastic to see everybody getting behind it. But now we've gone to all cancers, we need more support than ever.
0: And the great thing about everyone having the opportunity to host a Pink Stumps Day or some sort of pink fundraising event means they can get creative with it. What's been some of the more interesting fundraisers you've seen?
1: Oh, I love it. You know, I'm the one person who's crying and smiling at the same time as I travel across Australia. And I've seen pink scarecrow competitions. That was great. I went to Milton in New South Wales and they took our pink bandanas from the pink test and they put them all together and they lined the high street, which was visually incredible. But then it also started conversations within the local community. Why had they done that? And then talking about the services of our nurses in the local community. So it's conversation starters as well. You know, I just heard this week of an incredible young boy, Owen, who's 11 years old, who decided that it was time that he wanted to do something for charity and chose the McGrath Foundation. He's just raised $4,000. You know, it's just so lovely. From, you know, cupcake sales to big events, it doesn't matter to the McGrath Foundation. We just love you seeing you pink up your event, because pink for us is all about care. And as we say, care for all is going to take a nation. So, yeah, we're just grateful for every single dollar raised.
0: And speaking of every dollar raised, if anyone's listening, they want to find out more information or make a donation, how do they do that?
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0: No worries. Well, Tracy, we'll leave it there. But thank you so much for your time today.
1: Thank you so much for your support. Really do appreciate it.
0: Tracy Bevan, Ambassador and Director for the McGrath Foundation. 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

It's the Big Breakfast. Jordan Curtis with you this morning. We're chatting with Tracy Bevan, ambassador and director of the McGrath Foundation, raising money for cancer care all across Australia. They do great work. You definitely have seen the

0: 28 past 7 on The Big Breakfast. Jordan Curtis on your radio this morning. Coming up after 7.30, we're going to catch up with Jenny Dillon from Better Homes and Gardens magazine. As, well, spring has well and truly sprung, and that means we're starting to see things grow, not just flowers, but fruits on trees as well. Although, if you do have a fruit tree in your backyard, your front yard even, somewhere on your property, and maybe it isn't starting to birth some fruits, it might be a simple fix to that. More plants. No, we'll get to that next. Jenny Dillon, Better Homes and Gardens magazine. She's my go-to on what to do in the gardens, as I'm pretty clueless myself, and as someone who's just starting to get really into his gardening. She's very, very helpful in that space. So she joins us next.
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4: Morning, I'm Gemma Jones with your local news. Local drivers are taking another hit at the Bowser, but the federal government says further tax relief is off the table. Renewed Middle East conflict and the closure of the Strait of Hormuz has pushed Port Pirie unleaded to $2.25 a litre, well above the national average. Federal government officials say there are no plans to reintroduce a fuel excise cut. Meanwhile, Premier Peter Malinauskas is refusing to rule out taking a financial stake in the troubled Whyalla Steelworks as job loss estimates climb as high as 700 following the blast furnace shutdown. While the Premier insists the government won't fully nationalise the plant, he's left the door open to financial backing while keeping a tight lid on buyout negotiations. Meanwhile, federal and state oppositions are warning that losing local structural steel is a major blow to Australian manufacturing and national security.
5: It needs national reflection. It needs national action. We need to get more of our resources used so that we can secure our own nation and not be dependent on others for basic commodities like steel. And so this bill is all about fast-tracking those.
4: Federal Nationals leader Matt Canavan there. And a sense of closure for residents in Caun following the complete reinstatement of 101 memorial plaques stolen from local burial grounds earlier this year. The community was devastated back in March when thieves targeted the Charlie Hill Gardens and wider Caun Cemetery, stripping dozens of graves of their brass markers. Following months of work by Flinders Rangers Council to contact next of kin, the state government agreed to fully fund the total cost of the replacements. And that's the latest in local news.
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6: Hi, I'm Phoebe Humphrey. The opposition has mocked Labor's migration policy ahead of its official release after the Home Affairs Minister indicated a crackdown on the families of international students. National Senate leader Bridget McKenzie has told Nine that would only result in an 80,000 cut.
7: What we're seeing here under Labor is the numbers have been too high, the standards are too low, and they're expecting applause for reaching their 2026 target in 2028.
6: There are calls for more transparency amid revelations that police have disrupted four major terrorism plots since the Bondi attack. Five people, including three teenagers, have been charged over those alleged plans across New South Wales, Queensland and WA. The US Federal Reserve has lifted its benchmark interest rate for the first time since 2023, going against Donald Trump's demands for a cut. And the cost of living crunch is taking its toll on our furry friends, with a Finder survey finding almost 2 million Aussies have delayed taking their pets to the vet because of financial concerns.
1: 5AU, your sport now.
6: In sport, John Longmire says an injection of youth has given the Swans a new burst of life as they prepare for tomorrow's AFL prelim against the Dockers. The former coach telling Fox players who have come in for the suspended Pullman Five have impressed.
8: The value of youth, they come in with less expectations, less pressure on their shoulders.
6: And the Roosters and Sharks will hold their final main training sessions today ahead of Saturday's blockbuster NRL semi-final. Cronulla hopes to extend the stay of seven departing stars for at least another week. That's the latest news and sport.
9: Hey guys, it's Wilksy here. After 30 odd years of fishing Spencer Gulf, I reckon I know a thing or two. How about you join myself and Jordan Curtis at 8:15 Friday mornings for the Spencer Gulf Fishing Show? 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
1: 5AU weather.
0: Sunny today. On the waters, northeasterly winds to 15 knots. Seas around 1 metre. Top temp, Clare Valley 18, Whyalla and York Peninsula 19, Port Pirie 21, Port Augusta 22, Roxby Downs 23. If you're heading to Adelaide today, sunny and a top of 18. Tomorrow, sunny, top temps ranging from 22 in the Clare Valley to 27 in Port Augusta. 26 away from 8 in Christenbrook. Five.
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0: Hope you're having a great morning as we hit the halfway point of the show. We get ready to talk gardening, something I've taken a bit more of an interest in of late. Much to my landlord's appreciation, I'm sure. But I wouldn't be anywhere in the garden without Jenny Dillon, Better Homes and Gardens Magazine's gardening editor, who does point me in the right direction a lot of the time with what we talk about each and every Thursday morning. Today, we're talking fruit trees, something I don't have in my garden. So still, I'm sure it's going to be relevant to a lot of people out there who are wanting it to maybe harvest their own food from their yard, especially when everything at the grocery store is getting that much more expensive. Why not just grow it at home? Probably tastes better at home too, doesn't it? Jenny Dillon, Better Homes and Gardens Magazine's gardening editor, joins me next.
1: Help yourself to more Big Breakfast with Jordan Curtis on 5CS and 5AU.

0: It's the Big Breakfast, Jordan Curtis with you this morning. It is that time of year, springtime. Things start to look a little bit more colourful, a little bit more lively in our gardens, and things are starting to blossom, which is what we're going to talk about today. Jenny Dillon from Better Homes and Gardens magazine, how are you?
1: I'm good, thank you. I saw the blossoms started to come out about a month ago. I got so excited. And yes, it's in a full flight now. Fantastic.
0: Yeah, I've definitely noticed now that I've been working on my garden and gotten some new plants in the ground, I am starting to take notice of other people's yards as well and other people's displays and all the colours that are starting to pop up now. So the blossoming time of year is, no doubt going to be a fun one for those who pay attention to the gardens.
1: Just gorgeous. I mean, they just sort of, you know, the cherry trees are just so, they're like silky pillows. You know, you just want to lie down and sleep amongst them and take in their lovely little perfume.
0: So I guess with blossoming, they're obviously, like you said, cherry trees. So probably you are thinking about fruit and those kinds of plants, those kinds of trees. So what are we seeing at the moment?
1: All we're seeing now are the blossoms that, if they are fertilised by all those lovely bees that are now out and about, or a bit of a spring breeze will do it. If they are pollinated, then you will have fruit. Maybe. There's always a maybe sometimes with gardens. Many fruit trees, such as apples and pears, only bear the male or female flowers. So they are not going to turn into fruit unless there's cross-pollination between those two trees, between the opposite sexes. And so a lot of gardens don't actually have enough room for two trees. So, you know, sometimes you might just have a tree with male blossoms and it's just not going to do anything. And same if you have a tree with female blossoms. You'll have the pretty display, but you won't have the fruit.
0: Right. So, you know, when you are planting fruit trees, your ideal scenario is to be growing your own fruit. So I guess how do we make sure that we have, I guess, a male tree and a female tree within proximity to each other that they are able to cross-pollinate?
1: Yeah, in the olden days, it was just luck. But then again, in the olden days, gardens, backyards were so much bigger. And in the olden days, people did a lot more gardening. So there was always a chance. But if you had a female apple tree, your neighbour had a male apple tree. So a bit of a breeze in the spring would mean that those trees would become pollinated and the female tree would bear the fruit. Sorry, excuse me.
0: You're good.
1: Nowadays, we can go to, when you want to buy a fruit tree, go to your nursery and ask them, is it cross-pollinated or self-pollinated? And they'll be able to tell you what the breed is. But what they're doing now is they're grafting two or three trees onto the same rootstock, and they're guaranteeing that they are male and female. So you'll have three trees growing out of the one rootstock, but you will have the male and female flowers. And so cross-pollination is really easy. So, yeah, that's science. It's fantastic.
0: Definitely an interesting way to go about it. Well, Jenny, we'll take a quick break. We're chatting with Jenny Dillon, Better Homes and Gardens magazine. More on our fruit trees next.
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0: You're on The Big Breakfast. Jordan Curtis with you this morning. We're talking with Jenny Dillon from Better Homes and Gardens magazine about fruit trees. And in order to get fruit, they need to be pollinated with either, you know, male or female similar species plants. And in order for pollination, do we need to start planting things to encourage the pollinators, like the birds and the bees, to make it their way into our garden?
1: Well, you don't have to encourage them. The pollinators, that they're birds and they're insects, they're looking for these all the time. They're so opportunistic. And the birds, of course, never go to sleep. But bees tend to hibernate or sort of, you know, stay cuddled up in their hives during the winter time. But they'll once the blossoms appear, they will just go straight for them and do the pollinating for you. They're very, very good at their jobs.
0: Yeah, it's that time of year. I know my there's a lavender bush out the front of my place. It's been a hub of activity for bees for weeks now. So I've got no problem with getting them into my garden. So when it comes to fruit trees, obviously you bite into a piece of fruit, it's very juicy. There's a lot of moisture involved. So for that, I imagine it needs a lot of water for the tree itself when it's producing its fruit. Do we need to give that extra care and attention, maybe an extra lot of water for springtime, just to make sure that the fruit is coming through healthy?
1: Food and water, but each tree's needs are different. And when you buy a tree, it'll come with a label and it'll tell you when to feed it and how much water it needs. But yes, the first thing they need is lots of sunshine. So they need to be in all day sun. They need watering, and you need to water the roots, not the tree itself. Water into the soil so it gets down to the roots, because only the roots can absorb water, the leaves can't, and feeding as well. But that'll all be on the label, depending on the variety of tree that you want to have. And of course, fruit does get attract pests as well as, you know, good bees. And so some of the, but we had an orchard where we were growing up, lots of apple trees, and I remember once biting into an apple, and there was half a worm left in it. So that's a codling moth worm.
0: Yeah.
1: And you can still get it, but, you know, because the fruit will attract pests, all sorts of pests. So, and of course, in Australia here, once the fruit starts to mature, the possums will go after it as well. So you have to net them when the fruit's starting to come by. There's lots of mango trees in my area, and, you know, and olive trees, because it was earlier settled post-war with people from Europe. So there are a lot of Mediterranean people. And they you just know that the fruit is maturing because the nets go over the trees. And you just have to put up with it if you want to have, you know, eat that fruit.
0: No worries. Well, we're out of time, Jenny, so we'll leave it there. But thank you so much for chatting today.
1: That's quite all right.
0: That's Jenny Dillon with Better Homes and Gardens magazine on The Big Breakfast.
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0: 9 away from 8 on The Big Breakfast. Jordan Curtis with you this morning. Let's say happy birthday. Happy birthday if you're celebrating today. You share your birthday with famous names like Elvira, born in Kansas in America, 1951. TV presenter, of course, best known as Elvira, Mistress of the Dark, presenter of B-grade horror movies. Very recognizable look to her. Also born on this day, Baz Luhrmann, born in Sydney back in 1962. He's a very famous Australian movie director. Got his start with Strictly Ballroom, Romeo and Juliet, Australia, Great Gatsby, and more recently Elvis. It's a lot of great things to his resume there. And one more, why not? Happy birthday to Charles Martinet, born in California in 1955. He's a voice actor. You don't know the name, but you definitely know his character. Since 1990, he has been the voice behind Mario of the Nintendo Super Mario Brothers fame. And that is the birthday shout-outs.
1: Macca's, Whyalla, Port Augusta, Port Pirie and Kadena. Across the Spencer Gulf and the Mid-North, The Big Breakfast with Jordan Curtis on 5CS and 5AU. Better music and more of it. Another

0: Four away from eight on The Big Breakfast with Jordan Curtis as we reach our final hour of the show, and we are just half an hour away from debuting our new secret sound after $375 was won yesterday by Belinda in the Clare Valley. Huge effort and a very keen ear. And I wonder if anyone's going to crack the code for $100 this morning as the prize resets. We'll get to that in half an hour. Before we do, Taylor Blackburn at Finder joins us after the news as we go through Finder's top products, top brands for 2026.
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12: Morning, I'm Gemma Jones with your local news. Regional and rural police officers are set to benefit from the state government's latest pay deal if members agree. Under the proposed agreement put to the union, officers at rural postings will receive ongoing allowances between $7,000 and $28,000. It's what SAPO describes as some of the largest structural improvements to combat regional shortages. The union is encouraging its members to vote yes to the new offer. Meanwhile, driving uninsured, unregistered and drunk hasn't turned out well for a Whyalla man. Police reported the 34-year-old after they heard the sound of tyre screeching and revving at Whyalla Stewart on Tuesday night. Stopping a suspicious vehicle, officers observed the driver was affected by alcohol, with a breath test confirming their suspicions. He allegedly produced a result three times the legal limit. He's lost his licence for 6 months and car for 28 days. A landmark liquor domestic violence bill has passed state parliament, restricting same-day delivery of alcohol between 10 a.m. and 10 p.m. and a minimum two-hour safety pause between placing the online order and its delivery.
13: And it comes directly as a result of the Royal Commission into Domestic, Family and Sexual Violence, headed up by Natasha Stott Despoja about 12 months ago.
12: That was Minister for Domestic, Family and Sexual Violence, Alice Rolls there. And a painful chapter for the Flinders Rangers has come to a close, with 101 stolen memorial plaques fully restored at the Corn Cemetery. The brass markers were taken in a targeted theft earlier this year, but a state government grant has fully funded their replacement, bringing relief to impacted local families. And that's the latest in local news.
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14: Hi, I'm Phoebe Humphrey. A senior minister has hit back at reports of divisions within Cabinet ahead of today's release of Labor's migration policy. Tanya Plibersek rejecting an assertion on the ABC that there were disagreements amongst her colleagues.
15: Don't know that at all. That has been reported.
16: There weren't any disagreements at all? You all agreed on everything?
15: I don't talk about what happened in Cabinet, but I can say to you that it was a very constructive discussion.
14: Aussie motorists are being warned to brace for even more pain at the bowser as fuel prices continue to soar on the back of the conflict in the Middle East. The latest escalation has led to some independent fuel distributors along the East Coast being denied their usual allocations, while AMP says households will soon be paying a record percentage of their weekly budgets on filling up their cars. And three Aussie suburbs have made it onto the list of the world's coolest neighbourhoods. The highest ranking was Brisbane's New Farm, while North Hobart and South Melbourne also made the top 40 by Time Out. A Seoul suburb took out the top spot.
1: 5AU, your sport now.
14: In sport, Ryan Pappenhausen has ruled out a return to the NRL. The former Storm Premiership player announced his shock retirement last year, planning to take 12 months out of the game, but he's told Nine right now he has no intention of coming back.
17: I think my drive's gone into different areas now. I think it was served its purpose for footy and met some great people and had some good opportunities, but it's just sort of looking at the next path.
14: And Adelaide's Max Michelani will miss the start of next season after failing to have his one-match ban overturned at the AFL Tribunal. He was cited for striking Brisbane's Charlie Cameron. That's the latest news and sport.
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0: Sunny today on the waters, northeasterly winds to 15 knots, seas around 1 metre. Top temps, Clare Valley 18, Whyalla and York Peninsula 19, Port Pirie 21, Port Augusta 22, Roxby Downs 23. If you're heading to Adelaide today, sunny and a top of 18. Tomorrow, sunny, top temps ranging from 22 in the Clare Valley to 27 in Port Augusta. 8:05 in Port Broughton, 7.
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0: We're into the final hour now of the Big Breakfast. Jordan Curtis with you this morning as we, well, not only get ready to offer up $100, but debut a new secret sound that'll come your way very, very soon as I'm looking to start a new round. Yesterday, Belinda in Clare guessed our secret sound for $375. That means the prize resets, stacked to $100, thanks to Harvey Norman, Paul Perry and Wyala. I'll debut that new sound for you very soon to give you time to think about it before calling in on 8004-8133 and having a guess. But before we get there, Taylor Blackburn at Finder joins us next to talk about the top brands across Australia, the ones that people are recommending to each other as they collate into their 2026 awards. Coming your way next.
1: From the Flinders Ranges to the Clare Valley, The Big Breakfast with Jordan Curtis on 5CS and 5AU. Better music and more of

0: It's the Big Breakfast. Jordan Curtis with you this morning, and we all have our preference for brands, for products, and it always takes some very dedicated people to go through the customer satisfaction and determine what is Australia's favourite products. I'm joined by Taylor Blackburn, personal finance specialist at Finder. How are you?
1: Yeah, great. How are you going, Jordan?
0: Yeah, not too bad. And every year, I guess you get to run through all the products in Australia and find out what's at the top of the choice for a lot of us. And I guess, what are the favourites for 2026?
1: Yeah, so you know, as you said, we've been doing this for a number of years now. So we have customer satisfaction awards, and then we also have product awards, where we're judging more of the financial products you'd be used to when you think of Finder. But we've gone through everything from air fryers to TVs to robot vacuum cleaners, everything in between, and we've asked more than 50,000 Australians, what they like for things that they recommend, things that they think are great value, brands they love, and we got a whole heap of results to share.
0: And I guess favorite products versus most value out of a product, they don't tend to line up a lot of the time.
1: Well, sometimes they do, and sometimes they don't. I mean, there's certain products that are loved because they're cheap and they have good value, and certain products that are loved because they provide good value in terms of, you don't mind paying a little more because you see that value in the product. But a lot of it comes back to feeling like you got a good deal on the product. It's either so much better than the competition that you don't mind paying that extra, or it does the job and it was cheap, so happy days.
0: So what are some of the highlights, the top performers?
1: Yeah, so KitchenAid was a big one, and any of the cooks would tell you if they see it, you see a KitchenAid blender or you see a KitchenAid appliance that it's pretty well known. But 34 different wins across those categories, and Bosch was actually also a really good standout. So it had 35 wins across 10 different categories. So especially in the oven category.
0: And imagine, especially air fryers, this is a relatively new bit of technology, but Ninja,

0: Dell did well for printers, you know, Panasonic for microwaves. We had Renai for gas heaters, and Fisher and Paykel actually for washing machines. Were those brands that actually kind of did a clean sweep across the category. So people were both rating it for value and for overall satisfaction.
1: We'll take a quick break. We're chatting with Taylor Blackburn, personal finance expert at Finder, about the Finder Awards 2026, all the brands that people are recommending to each other. We'll get to that next.
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0: It's the Big Breakfast. Jordan Curtis with you this morning as we catch up with Taylor Blackburn at Finder, talking about the 2026 Finder Awards, the brand awards, the ones that the brands that people are recommending to each other. And looking at this list, Taylor, it's sort of overwhelming. I didn't realize just how much things there are to buy and pick between.
1: Yeah, exactly. I mean, if you've ever been in the situation where, you know, you've had an appliance break, and then you trudge out to the store and you look through a wall of products and you're trying to figure out which one to take. You know, you start at the absolute cheapest and go, well, I can't possibly live with this. Maybe something. What's a little better, and is it really worth any extra money that I'm going to spend? But yeah, this is a great way of just hearing from, you know, from everyday Australians who are going to say, like, look, these are the ones that rate well for value or reliability. These are the ones I would recommend to a mate. It just gives you a little bit of confidence if you know that brand has done well. If you're going to spend an extra, you know, $50 or $100 or whatever it might be on that appliance that you're going to have for a long time, you know, having the peace of mind that a bunch of other

0: people have told you it's okay to go forward, sometimes makes you feel more confident in that purchase.
1: Yeah, and I guess it's also not just lab testing to get these satisfaction results. It's actual real world in your kitchen, in your house testing and advice.
0: Exactly. And like all of the Finder Awards, these aren't things that people submit and pay for to be considered. It's we put the list of the brands in the different categories out to people, and they are responding. It's completely unconnected to any kind of pay for play or anything like that. So you can trust the results. These are what Australians are saying they choose and they like. Who filled out the survey.
1: Now, obviously, there's way too big of a list and too many lists for us to go through on the radio. We'll be here for another 10 minutes. So if anyone's interested in finding out which brands have won which categories, how do they go about it?
0: Yeah, so you can just go on to the finder.com website and you can just type in awards. And like I said, these are the customer satisfaction awards. So we've got it linked on the homepage. But you can, or you can just type into your favorite Google or AI search for that matter, the Finder Awards, and you'll get the full list across all the different categories. A lot of the products might even have a little sticker when you if you're out in the shops, with a little Finder logo that says what it might have won for. So that can be helpful, but, it's always good to have that steer before you buy, whether you're in store or online.
1: No worries. We'll leave it there. But Taylor, thanks so much for your time today.
0: Yeah, thank you, Jordan.
1: It was Taylor Blackburn with Finder on the Big Breakfast.
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2: 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Hey,

0: 24 past 8 on The Big Breakfast. Jordan Curtis with you this morning as we get ready to play The Secret Sound. 8-004-8133. We have a brand new sound. Belinda and Claire was clever enough to pick our last one for $375, which means the prize resets to $100. And now you need to tell me what this sound is. What is that? I know it. Do you know it? It's unpleasant coming through my headphones. I've made a mistake on this one, but I'm committing to however long this goes for having to listen to that. Maybe you want to guess it today and save me the pain. I had the choice between this one or a near impossible one, and they talked me down from doing the near impossible one. So at least you know that this one, probably within grasp, who knows how far it will get, thanks to Harvey Norman, Paul Puri and Wyala. 8-004-8133. 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

0: 29 past 8 on The Big Breakfast, 8004-8133. That's the number to call in on to play the secret sound. $100, if you can tell me what that sound is. Our previous one was guessed yesterday for $375, so now it's this. 8004-8133.
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13: Morning, I'm Gemma Jones with your local news. SAPOL is proposing to make some of the largest structural improvements to regional and remote offices in its newest deal put to the union. The deal would see members stationed at rural postings receive ongoing allowances between $7,000 and $28,000 a year. The proposed enterprise agreement would also deliver guaranteed pay rises of at least 16% over the next 4 years. The union is encouraging its members to say yes to the deal. Drivers are being told not to expect government relief at the Bowser, despite petrol prices surging once again as tensions blow over in the Middle East. Regional areas are feeling the pinch the hardest. Port Augusta unleaded is sitting on an average of $2.20 a litre, compared to the current national average of $2.18. The previous fuel excise discount was brought in to cushion the blow when prices hit $2.32. Officials say the federal government has no plans for another cut, maintaining the focus is strictly on securing Australia's fuel supply as the international situation unfolds. Meanwhile, Premier Pete Malinauskas says the government will not look to nationalise steel production, but hasn't ruled out the possibility of taking an equity stake in Whyalla Steelworks. The Premier told Parliament yesterday that while investors are keen to break the business up, strict legal rules prevent him from naming potential buyers. It comes as the federal coalition moves to introduce new legislation, pushing for a fast-tracked approvals pathway for critical national projects following the furnace shutdown.
14: We are losing the energy security that we need, that the Australian government will deny itself access to its own resources whilst it seeks to go around and to purchase it from others, which is why we've introduced legislation to ensure that we have competitive neutrality, that we can try and get our own resources out of the ground to benefit our own people.
13: Shadow Minister for Environment Andrew Bragg there. And a Fair Work Commission ruling means Uber can continue hiding key trip information from drivers until they accept a ride and start the trip. Drivers currently see the pickup location, passenger rating and estimated time or distance to the passenger, but not the destination or expected payment. The rideshare company argued revealing that information would lead to drivers selectively rejecting trips. The ruling comes as the company continues working towards launching across the Spencer Gulf after rideshare rules were expanded to regional South Australia last year. And that's the latest in local news.
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5: Hi, I'm Cindy Humphrey.
3: Tony Burke will deliver his much-anticipated migration speech at the National Press Club. The Home Affairs Minister has already flagged a focus on the families of student visa holders and visa overstayers as part of the crackdown. His appearance comes a month after he was supposed to talk about it, something One Nation MP Barnaby Joyce hasn't forgotten.
5: Honestly, he was the greatest no-show since Amelia Earhart when he didn't turn up to the press club. So he'll have to have a Google Maps with him.
3: They're on Nine. There's calls for greater transparency from ASIO following revelations four major terror plots have been foiled since the Bondi attack. News Corp reports the plots were thwarted in the first half of this year. And Buckingham Palace has hit back at a new book claiming King Charles said the world would forget Princess Diana soon enough after her death. Diana's brother Earl Spencer making the allegation, claiming the comment was made during a phone call with the then prince. The palace says grief can cloud reason and affect judgment.
12: 5AU, your sport now.
3: In sport, team sheets for this weekend's AFL prelim finals will be released later today. Freo has arrived in Sydney for tomorrow night's SCG clash, with retiring forward Sam Switkowski telling Seven he has mixed emotions heading into what could be his final AFL match.
15: I tried to just soak it up a bit, soaking in the stadium and the crowd. And of course, we're all human, I would love to finish on high.
3: And fixtures have been locked in for week three of the NRL finals. The Dolphins will face the winner of the Roosters-Sharks clash at Suncorp next Friday. That's the latest news and sport.
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0: Sunny today. On the waters, northeasterly winds to 15 knots. Seas around 1 metre. Top temps, Clare Valley 18, Whyalla and York Peninsula 19, Port Pirie 21, Port Augusta 22, Roxby Downs 23. If you're heading to Adelaide today, sunny and a top of 18. Tomorrow, sunny, top temps ranging from 22 in the Clare Valley to 27 in Port Augusta. 24 to 9 in Port Pirie, 10.
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0: It is almost time to play the secret sound, and we have a brand new sound ready to go for you, because yesterday, Belinda in Clare was clever enough to tell us what the secret sound was. What do you reckon our secret sound is, Belinda?
17: Is it one of those kitchen sink pull-out retractable mixer taps?
0: That is. Belinda, absolutely correct.
17: Oh, you're kidding.
0: A massive prize. Massive prize for a fantastic guess, and that means we reset today with $100 thanks to Harvey Norman, Paul Fury and Wyala. 8004-8133. 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

0: 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Thanks to Harvey Norman, Wyala and Port Pirie.
1: It's time to play the Secret Sound, and not just any Secret Sound, but debuting a brand new one. As Belinda in the Clare Valley was clever enough to guess our previous Secret Sound for $375, which means today $100 is on the line thanks to Harvey Norman, Port Pirie and Wyala, and it will go up by $5 each day that nobody guesses this sound correctly. Tell me what that is, and the prize is yours. Let's start off with Toby in Balaclava. Toby, did you get to the races yesterday?
2: No, I did not. I had to work, and then I had to be nice to go and play darts later on in the evening.
1: Well, at least you got to do something. And how did you go with darts?
2: Well, I should have stayed at the races and got drunk. Let's put it that way.
1: Yeah, well, that's all right then. Who knows, maybe better luck today. We've got a brand new Secret Sound. Did you want to hear it again?
2: No, I've got a guess cracking and waiting, but we'll have a crack at it.
1: What do you reckon?
2: Would you be chanced by holding onto a whisk in one hand and hitting it with the other, making it, a springy noise?
1: You bastard.
2: Oh, you're kidding.
1: Well,
2: at least you don't have to listen to it in your headphones for a while.
1: Oh, that's great. Oh, you bastard. I was hoping that would last a little bit longer, but congratulations, $100. That's better than darts and better than missing out on the races.
2: That makes up for missing out on getting a hold of you yesterday morning to say exactly the same guess as the lady got right.
1: Oh, well, you've got a good ear then, so congratulations.
2: Thank you very much.
1: What's the plan for $100 then?
2: To be honest, the power bill's coming in soon, so it'll probably go towards that.
1: No worries, it should take a good chunk out of it.
2: Something boring.
1: Yeah. Hey, that's the state of the world at the moment, isn't it? You've got to put money towards the important things. So, no.
2: That's right.
1: Well, Toby, congratulations. $100 is coming your way, and thanks for playing.
2: Well, I'm happy to ruin your fun.
1: I tell you what, that might mean I have to bring out the impossible sound for tomorrow then. Toby's going to guess that one immediately. I think I'm going to have to make the next one last twice as long. So you can blame Toby for any difficulties you have with the next secret sound. I can guarantee you that much.
0: From the Steel City to the Copper Coast, the Big Breakfast with Jordan Curtis on 5CS and 5AU. Better music and more of it.

0: 13 to 9 on The Big Breakfast. Jordan Curtis with you this morning. Congratulations again to Toby and Balaclava for picking our secret sound straight out of the gate. First caller I get for this particular sound, and he picked it immediately. $100 coming his way. That means tomorrow, a brand new secret sound, and it resets to $100. I had the option of that sound, which of course Toby guessed, the whisk, and a near impossible one, which I think will last the rest of the year. Thanks to Toby, tomorrow I'm going to debut the near impossible one, and we will make it last. It will be tough. It will be tricky. It will be frustrating, and it will be enjoyable for me because I know exactly what it is, and no one in a million years is going to guess it. We'll see. See if I'm so cruel. I'm feeling a little bit jaded now that someone's guessed my sound immediately. I want to make the next one extra tricky. Extra, extra tricky. We'll get to that when we get to that. But no, congratulations again to Toby. No small thing to guess the secret sound. I think that's the record. That is got to be the record for any secret sound ever. Guessing it on the first go. Moving on. We'll get a tricky one tomorrow. But moving on, in Whyalla today at the Air Pantry from 9 o'clock. So, in fact, very, very small amount of time. If you happen to be in the area, you want a free coffee and you want to talk bowel cancer screenings, that's exactly what's going to be happening with the Catch It Early Cafe. They're set up, they're ready to go, they're having those conversations about bowel cancer because, unfortunately, in our region, we are far below the national average for screening rates. And we want to see that improve. Screening bowel cancer is a simple process. It's a little licky, but it's a simple process. And it's an important one. If you catch it early, it's extremely treatable. There's good hit rates on treating it early. But you need to know early. And even if you don't feel like anything's wrong, getting tested is still a necessary thing once you hit the age of 50. So if you are around Whyalla at the Air Pantry today from 9 o'clock to 11, the Catch It Early Cafe will be set up and ready and waiting for you.
1: It's another serving of The Big Breakfast with Jordan Curtis on 5CS and 5AU. Better music and more of it.

0: 4 away from 9 on The Big Breakfast. Jordan Curtis on your radio this morning. And that is us done and dusted for today. Thank you very much for joining me. I'll be back again tomorrow morning at 6 a.m. Do it all over again. And we'll have a brand new secret sound. Because today's did not last past the first segment. That is frustrating. But congratulations again to Toby and Balaclava. $100 coming your way. And as for the rest of us, hey, we'll play the secret sound again tomorrow. I'll see you in the morning at 6 a.m. Enjoy the rest of your day. Coming up after 9 o'clock, more Music Mornings.
1: 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It's why we're keeping news right here. 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
5: Potatoes done?
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14: A Whyalla man has been picked up by police after an evening joyride. Police were at Whyalla Stewart at about 8 p.m. on Tuesday and noticed black smoke and vehicle headlights stopping a black Holden utility. Speaking to the driver, the 34-year-old local man seemed under the influence, with a breath test confirming he was nearly three times the legal alcohol limit. He'll be off the road for 6 months and won't see his ute for 28 days. Payments of between $7,000 and $28,000 could be made to rural police officers if union members agree to SAPOL's latest deal. In the latest proposal to the union, police members would receive 4% pay rises annually until 2030. The package also presents large structural improvements to combat regional and rural police shortages. The union is asking members to accept the association's newest deal. Meanwhile, the state government is exploring an equity stake as discussions over the wireless steelworks continue, but has shut down the possibility of full nationalisation. That's according to Premier Pete Malinauskas, responding to opposition leader Ashton Hearn's questions over transparency and potential taxpayer funding. It comes as state and federal critics lash out at the government's handling of the blast furnace shutdown, with pushes for new legislation to safeguard domestic manufacturing.
6: We've had a pretty sad week when it comes to the industrial capacity of our nation, losing our last blast furnace for good. It needs national reflection, it needs national action, and that's why the Liberal and Nationals parties are introducing legislation.
14: Federal Nationals leader Matt Canavan there. And relief and closure for families as plaques callously stolen from the Corn Cemetery are reinstated. The plaques were taken from Charlie Hill Gardens and the wider Corn Cemetery earlier this year in an act the Flinders Rangers Councils described as a disgusting act of vandalism. Following work, contacting family members and liaising with state government, the reinstated plaques were officially unveiled this month. And that's the latest in local news.
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8: Hi, I'm Phoebe Humphrey. The CEO of Universities Australia insists international education is Australia's great national asset. It comes as Labor's migration policy, being unveiled today, is set to crack down on families of international students and visa overstayers. Luke Shee telling the ABC it's a shame.
15: What the intention of this policy is pretty clear. They want fewer international students. They want to slash the numbers coming into the country. That'll have real consequences, both economic and for our relationships across the world.
8: The Sydney Swans won't be staying at Melbourne's Pullman Hotel should they qualify for the AFL Grand Final. That's because the Lions will be staying there if they beat the Hawks in Saturday's other prelim. It comes as investigations continue into sexual assault allegations. And new Aussie research has discovered a link between long COVID and the medical condition POTS. An Adelaide University study finding almost two-thirds of participants with long COVID also met the criteria for POTS. Researchers say this will help them better understand the heart rate condition that affects 800,000 Aussies.
1: 5AU, your sport now.
8: In sport, John Longmire says an injection of youth has given the Swans a new burst of life as they prepare for tomorrow's prelim final against the Dockers at the SCG. The former coach telling Fox players who have come in for the suspended Pullman Five have impressed.
16: The value of youth, they come in with less expectations, less pressure on their shoulders.
8: And mixed news for motorsport fans with next year's Australian Grand Prix to feature a new Formula One sprint. However, ticket prices are also rising with four-day passes jumping by $40. That's the latest news and sport.
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0: Sunny today, on the waters, northeasterly winds to 15 knots, seas around 1 metre. Top temps ranging from 18 in the Clare Valley to 22 in Port Augusta. If you're heading to Adelaide, sunny at a top of 18. Tomorrow, sunny, top temps ranging from 22 in the Clare Valley to 27 in Port Augusta.
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